0: bottom-up, Greg, and it's fantastic to see it all on display in one place at Clonmany Agricultural Show.
1: We all like a bit of plant and gear. Much of that on show?
0: Plenty of that on show, yeah. Our outdoor trade stands are always phenomenal. There'll be tractors on display, there'll be cars, there'll be machinery, cattle trailers, you name it, Greg. If you're looking for something, if you're in the market for buying, it's the place to be. The place is absolutely packed.
1: Yeah, and they're all geared to sell as well, too. You talked about, obviously, the staples and what can be new each year. There's a new number of stock person championships for 2026. What's that about?
0: Correct, yeah. So, Greg, the future of Clonmany Agricultural Show, the future of any show, I suppose the future of any event, is the young people. If you don't have young people, you're not going to have a future. And if you look around our show on show day at Ringsides there, the talent that those young people have, getting ready, getting the cattle ready, getting the sheep ready, and actually showing them and getting themselves ready, it's a phenomenal set of skills and qualities. So this year at Clonmany, we've decided to put those skills on show and reward them for it. So, for example, there over at the sheep end of things there, there's just shy of €1,400 in prizes there. Two age categories, 8-year-olds to 12 and 13 to 18-year-olds. And then if you go over to the cattle end of things then as well, Greg, we've got just short of 3,000 in prize money there. The same age categories, 8 to 12 and 13 to 18. And it's great for the young people. It keeps them involved and it future-proofs the showing.
1: And we're seeing more and more younger women entering farming as well, often with fantastic educations behind them so they can excel with the changing face of agriculture. And there's a specific lady stocks person championship.
0: There's a lady stocks person as well, and that's one of the great things about showing, and it has been for a long time. When you look around the ring, there's as many ladies showing cattle as there is men. And a lot of people would argue they're probably better at it as well. So ladies there as well, there's a competition for those. Those details are all available both on our website, clonmannyshow.com, Greg, and also on our Facebook page as well.
1: And it's going to be fantastic for those watching what we've just been talking about. But how exciting for the young stocks people too, because there's a great level of pride and it's often handed down, and it's just going to be a wonderful thing for them to be a part of.
0: Absolutely, as we're really looking forward to seeing what it happens in it. And if you go across then to the opposite end of the field in our home industries marquee, you've got our Young Baker of the Year, which again honours the young people. It's a totally different skill set, but it's every bit as fantastic. And this is the second year of that, the Young Baker of the Year. Again, the details are on our website and on our Facebook page, but it's just fantastic to see so many young people getting involved.
1: Yeah, and the who's going to be there? Magell O'Donnell's opening the show. Margot's going to be there. Dahi O'Shea, Noel Cunningham. Obviously, there's a lovely food element to this as well. Our own Brian McDermott, Paula McIntyre, Wendy Dempster, Jason McKay, Katie Sexton, Peter Campbell. There's live music, fashion shows, demonstration. I mean, it literally is it is clearly a very important agricultural show, but you could go to this with no interest in agricultural at all. I mean, this is, you're going to have a good day, you know. That's
0: correct.
1: And the weather's actually going to be great too, according to those long range forecasters.
0: It is, yeah, it's looking good. And look, that's one of the things you have to offer people now, Greg. You have to offer value for money. So anybody making their way in that gate, whether they like agriculture or not, there's something for everybody in that field. And look at our jiving competitions taking place in front of the stage. That's always a fantastic event. There's seats all around. You can spend the whole day watching the jiving. We have some fantastic entertainment up on that stage as well. We have John McNichol, Aoife Neill, Mick Flavin, that's the name but a few. We've got tens of bands up there. And of course, Peter Donegan, our MC, he's on duty all day over the 2 days.
1: Keep things moving smoothly.
0: And the atmosphere, Greg, absolutely electric atmosphere.
1: Brilliant.
0: Across the whole field, you know.
1: What times does it run on the Tuesday 4th and Wednesday 5th of August?
0: Well, it kicks off early, Greg. Like, gates will be open to the public any time after 9 o'clock, but for the trade stands and exhibitors, they're there from the crack of dawn getting ready. It runs all day Tuesday, and then on Wednesday, something similar. Of course, with the All-Ireland shearing taking place this year, there's over 1,500 sheep to be shorn, so you can imagine how long that's going to take. So there's going to be real energy.
1: Probably not as long as people listening might think when they see these these guys
0: true.
1: In action. Yeah, but yeah, I know what you mean, though.
0: And then,
1: yeah,
0: of course, our final event then that rounds off the show every year is the draw, our monster draw. That takes place on stage on the Wednesday evening. And there's fantastic prizes up for offer there, as always. First prize, brand new tractor, or if a tractor's not your thing, there's a choice of a brand new Skoda Kodiaq Jeep. Second prize, then you've got your quad or €10,000 in cash. And then you have cash prizes then the whole way down to 10th prize. And Greg, that's a sellout draw every year. Last year in the office in the show field, we must have turned away 100 people that came looking for tickets. It's limited to 1,500 and it does sell out. My advice is if you're looking for a ticket, get your ticket now before they sell out. They're available online at ClonmannyShow.com. They'll be posted to your house or any committee member, or they're available in local shops as well.
1: Yep, Clonmanny, ClonmannyShow.com. Well, that is where everything is at, no doubt. And again, you know, because of the time of the year and the way you position this, and we've referenced it, but just to drive it home too, we're getting, I don't want to say towards the end of the summer, but we're trying to fill August, right? And a lot of people are off or taking annual leave, whatever it might be. This is a fantastic family event. It's been focused that way for those that are very serious about their farming, of course, but those that just want a great family day out as well.
0: Great fun for all the family. There's children's amusements, there's face painting, there's dog shows, pet shows, you name it, Greg. If somebody leaves there on a Tuesday evening and says that they didn't have anything for them, they need to come back on the Wednesday because they simply didn't get it all seen.
1: Okay. Brilliant stuff. Anything else you want to add? Is Highland at it at all, no?
0: Yeah, you're there yourselves on Tuesday. I think we have David James in the field on Tuesday doing a live broadcast.
1: Fantastic.
0: So always plenty of energy about him too. So yeah. We'll keep him an ice cream, hopefully, if the sun shines.
1: Brilliant stuff. Oh, no, it'll shine. He likes his, he's like his 99s, doesn't he?
0: He does.
1: All right, well done, Blaine. Congratulations to you and the entire organising committee. And, you know, as I say, we're being told that the weather's going to pick up again significantly in August, which is fantastic for dry ground and access and numbers, because that's the one thing with all of your skill sets that you can't plan for. So it's looking good in that regard, yeah, too. Not that a bit of rain would dampen spirits too much. But
0: oh, well, we're very lucky down there. Massive thanks to our landowners. We've got the perfect land conditions down there. It'll hold up to challenging conditions. So there's no such thing as bad weather, just bad gear to wear. So
1: that's it.
0: Exactly.
1: All right, well done, Blaine. Congratulations on what all the planning that's gone into this. And we're all set now for August the 4th and 5th. So if you want to buy tickets for that draw, limited, by the way, which I think is always good because you know where your chances lie at, and it's a bit of fun and you're supporting something good as well. But in terms of what's on the day, who's performing, what's showing, when the food's at, all of that kind of stuff, check out clonmannyshow.com. I think, by the way, you've mentioned it so much, you might be pretty proud of that website, yeah?
0: Yeah, well, I can't take any credit for that now, so I can't. There's a lot of people working very hard at that website. It's
1: brilliant.
0: It's fantastic.
1: All right, then. Thanks for calling in, Blaine. The Minister for Mental Health, Mary Butler, has launched the Bodywise 2025 annual report in Dublin. It highlights the growing demand for eating disorder support services across Ireland and marking the organisation's 30th anniversary. Harriet Parsons is Bodywise CEO and joins me now. Good morning to you, Harriet. Thank you for your time.
2: Morning, Greg. How are you?
1: I'm doing good. I note the Minister's comments, and this is not a criticism about growing demand, but some would argue, because I've known people with eating disorders over the years, that there's always been a demand, but the actual facilities and services and beds and what have you has always been playing catch up.
2: Yeah, it has. And I suppose I was just thinking about in the last 10 years, we've supported 40,000 people, and kind of thinking about, you know, over the last 30 years, 80,000, and half of those have been in the last 10 years. That's really because there was a focus within the HSE for developing national kind of specialist eating disorder services. There was a recognition of, you know, the lack of services. So 10 years ago, there might have been about 5 eating disorder clinicians working within the HSE, and now there's 110. So there's been a huge development in terms of service provision and specialist evidence-based care as well. So I think that there's obviously a way to go, but progress is being made.
1: There are many reasons why people might develop or have an eating disorder. Could we correlate, do you think, any increases with perhaps an increased pressure on how one might look, or societal expectations, or what people might see online, etc. Has that led to an increase in eating disorders, or not?
2: Yeah, I mean, I think that what happens is that within society, there's always been, you know, a focus on image and, you know, what's the right way to look or the better way to look. And, you know, the advertising, the beauty industry and that then always promotes, you know, products and services and lifestyles that, you know, try to that make people think that if they do those things that they'll achieve that. And so what happens then is within the middle, it breeds this kind of what we might call a normative discontent. So there's the distance between how you feel about yourself and how you think you should be. Mm. And I suppose nowadays that normative discontent is really intense because we are so bombarded all the time with so many images and so much advertising and so many different ways that we're told how we should be. We're accessed by all of that huge industry so easily through our phones, through social media, all of that. So I think that it's certainly a very fertile kind of breeding ground for something like an eating disorder.
1: Yes, and unfortunately there are those that exploit that, you know. I don't want to get into it, but you'll see people who look seemingly exceptional for 3 months and they monetize that, and then all of a sudden they'll go, everything's not as you seem, and slouch and stick their bellies out and then monetize that for 3 months. And it's a cycle, and it's really, I think it's really quite exploitative. But anyway, we need an hour just to go through that alone. Elsa Jane Johnson has a lived experience of eating disorder and is an advocate with Bodywise. Elsa Jane, thank you so much for joining us. How are you?
3: I'm very good. Thank you for having me.
1: And thank you so much for joining us. And voices like yours, Elsa Jane, I don't want to be patronising. You know, it's far more relatable than anything I could say. And Harriet's an amazing in what she does. But in terms of maybe reaching people who could benefit from the services, it really is so good what you do. You were diagnosed with anorexia verbosa at age 14, but was that the diagnosis? Was there issues long before then?
3: I'd say probably close to a year beforehand. So it was originally for me, I think it was not a unique experience. I think there was a huge increase at the time. But when lockdown first began in early 2020, for me, I think the content that I saw on social media online, all about the potential of, you know, everybody needs to exercise now or find home workouts at that point, was a huge pressure for me as a 13-year-old girl. So it was long before that. And a lot of the time my mom would speak to me and try and talk to me about what was going on, but I would more often than not excuse it and say, oh, it's just a diet that's gone too far, or that I was fine. Or what I would mainly do is eat in front of her so that she'd think that I was eating.
1: But that makes it so much more difficult, because whatever is causing it and living with it and focusing on it, and then add a layer on of, I'm going to use the word deception, but I know it's for the right reasons. But your 13, 14-year-old young mind, that's an awful lot of balls to keep in the air.
3: Yeah, well, I think it is the nature of the disorder, I suppose the attempt to hide everything that you are doing, and the lying was a huge thing. And absolutely, I would lie and lie and lie to, I suppose, protect what I thought was helping me.
1: But also to protect your mum's feelings, I'm sure, as well in there somewhere, no?
3: You know, yeah, possibly, but I think it was mainly, the main driving factor was that I thought that this was what was keeping me in control, keeping me empowered, I thought this was keeping me alive. And this was what, but you know, I really, really wanted. And everybody to me who tried to help me, I saw as something to combat against, someone who was trying to ruin this for me, I suppose. And that is what is going through the mind of so many people with an eating disorder, when they might get upset or lash out when somebody approaches them and wants to have a conversation.
1: Now, your mother persisted and got you referred to Calms, but unfortunately on this program we understand that people, you know, we say get help, reach out and all that type of stuff. But unfortunately, you know, there's time delays and sometimes, you know, situations don't really allow for those time delays. You experienced that yourself, didn't you? And your family did at this point, thinking, right, we'll reach out to comms and hopefully this is the beginning of a pathway. But you were given at least a 3 month delay in that regard.
3: Yeah, so what they originally said to my mom was that I would have to wait 3 months. And I suppose my mom's response to that was she will be dead or at least in hospital in 3 months' time. And so we were lucky enough to be able to go for private care. But, you know, it was never going to be a permanent thing. It was just for the time being to ensure that I was going to be okay until CAMHS were able to come around. And because CAMHS were under huge pressure at the time, I mean, there was a huge increase in the cases of eating disorders during the pandemic as it was. And so I was eventually seen to by CAMHS and they made the switch over from my private care to the public care. But it was only shortly after a year into my recovery that then the person that I was able to see, she was a psychiatric nurse, was promoted.
1: Mm.
3: And due to the huge lack of staff, there was huge turnover of staff. I was, you know, maybe seen to for a month and then would have been left for a month without any care at all.
1: To all intents and purposes, you're in the system, but in reality not. What difference did it make then when you began engaging with Bodywise?
3: So, I began engaging with Bodywise instantly when I got my diagnosis because I had sent the Pillar program to my mom. It was a link to it from Bodywise, which it's a platform, a video call for the parents, carers to come in and talk about whatever is they're finding difficult or if they're seeking any advice. So my mom and my dad originally went and attended the Pillar program. And then I'd say a couple of years after, my mom went forward and did the Maudsley training as well, which is also offered through Bodywise. But for me, the supports that I reached out for was the Youth Connect groups, being able to go onto an online chat-based forum and just being able to talk about any struggles that I was having at the time and to have somebody there, you know, monitoring the conversation and being able to give advice, as well as the Bodywise also offered, you know, webinars based on body image and talks around Christmas time, if that was, you know, what was difficult for some people, which it was, you know, no matter how much, you know, the gaps in the care that I was receiving from CAMHS that I was experiencing, Bodywise always seemed to be there. And it seemed to be this, I suppose, pillar for me to be able to fall back on and say it's okay, because I know I can always email alex@bodywise.ie and I always got a response.
1: Okay. And you've that removed that isolation, which I can only imagine you were feeling as a young person. Harriet, just to wrap it up, I mean, Elsa Jane has described things perfectly. Her whole story, again, we'd need much more time, and it, actually I'd really, if Elsa Jane was up to it, would love a longer form conversation, because you're a fantastic advocate and very relatable to the people that we would want to reach today. But this is also for mums and dads and guardians and aunts and uncles. That's useful. Yes. Bodywise, obviously, BODYWHYS, double meaning there, Harriet. It is there. Lots of contact, hopefully well looked after in the upcoming budget. In summary, what would you recommend to our listeners who their interest has been piqued through this conversation and might be able to avail of your services?
2: Well, I think that Elsa has described perfectly the real difficulty when you're supporting somebody with an eating disorder, that you recognise that what they're doing is destructive to them. However, they're kind of clinging to it because it's the one thing that makes them feel better. And so that's a huge thing to get your head around. 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You can email Alex. Alex will give you all the information. But if there's somebody listening who has an eating disorder, like Elsa described, we're here. We're not going anywhere. We don't have any expectation that anyone will do anything. We're just here to help you figure out what's going on in your head in this moment for support without pressure. So please do reach out.
1: Okay.
2: Alex@bodywise.ie, and bodywise.ie for our website.
1: Go straight to our socials. We'll share them as well. Harriet Parsons, thank you so very much for your time. And also Elsa Jane Johnston, thank you for joining us and delighted to hear you're doing so well.
3: Thank you so much.
1: Goodbye. Right, that's where we leave it on the programme today. We will be back with another show for you tomorrow morning at 9.
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Am I asking for the moon? 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

Good morning, welcome along to Tuesday. It is the 21st of July. Hope I find you well. Let's have a look at this weather forecast. It's a nice morning. Mostly cloudy to start with. Sunny spells will develop for many, though, through the afternoon, which is nice. It's going to remain cloudier in the north and northwest. That's us, with the odd spot of light rain or drizzle in places. I think we have a wee bit of drizzle as we speak. Highest temperatures, we're looking at 19 to 21 degrees generally, but cooler in the north and northwest. It's a nice morning. Good morning.

Jamiroquai and Cosmic Girl just coming to about 20 minutes away from 7. Tuesday it is then. Nice wee morning it is. Hope you're fresh as a button this morning. A big stretch. Oh, take it in your stride. Let's see who's up and about this morning. Thanks for popping over to Highland Radio's Facebook page and checking in this morning. Bernie Cunningham, good morning to you. John Wilkie, good morning, everybody. He says, happy Tuesday. The rain will keep the dust down. All right, then. You must be doing a bit of sweeping out today then, Johnny. Let's see. Mary Barr, good morning to you. Caroline Lyons, Mary Gamble, good morning to you. Have a good Tuesday. Kathleen Sweeney, Eddie Doherty's on board. Good morning, Cathy O'Connor. Ah, good morning, Cathy. Let Hina Maloney, top of the morning. Suti Anne-Marie, she says, happy Tuesday, everybody. Alison Murray, good morning. Alistair Greer, Kate's on board. Donna Burke, happy Tuesday. Have a great day. You have a great day too. Glennis McGlinchey, good morning to you. Castle and Cabs, up and about. Sunglasses today. I think you might need them today now. Bit of sun. There's Maggie McDade saying, where is the sun? Oh, it's ahead of you. It's coming in this afternoon. Bernie O'Neill, Eileen Bradley. Eileen, good morning to you. Morning gets better with the coffee. Have a nice day. You enjoy it. I was going to make a second cup today. I think I was going to push the boat out. Kevin Bradley's up and about. Drew Campbell, Danny McLaughlin, Anne Malloy, Teresa Harkin. Nobody's sleeping at all. Fresh as the button. Anne O'Donnell, Breen, Martin Rush, Gregory Diver, Sarah Kelly, Christina Stapleton-Hall, Mary Ferry, and Margaret Murta, and Audrey Nealis. Top of the morning to everybody. Let's have a nice Tuesday.

0: music and fun at breakfast with Lee Gooch. Lee Gooch.
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That's the weekend and wake me up. It is about 8 minutes away from seven. Do you normally get up at seven? Ah, so you're all right. 8 minutes ahead of you. Maybe you're up and about already. Let's have a look at the front pages of newspapers. Got all the local news with Don Marie at seven. Starting off with the Irish Times this Tuesday morning. Irish Times, we have all e-scooters must be registered by September. Every e-scooter in the country will need to be registered from September under a new government plan to get control back amid concerns about serious and life-threatening injuries to children. Also on the front page of the Irish Times, we have a cheap 3D printed battery that doesn't use lithium. There's one for you. A 3D printed battery that could help tackle the global climate crisis has been developed by researchers at Queen's University in Belfast. It helps to store renewable energy that would otherwise be lost. And the battery is based on iron, which is much cheaper to source than the lithium that is typically relied on. And it can also be produced for £75 rather than thousands. Isn't that a breakthrough? Good on the researchers in University of Ulster. Or of Queen's, of course, Queen's University. Irish Independent, we have petrol prices to surge within days as oil soars due to war. The fears that petrol and diesel prices will shoot up again after the latest jump in crude oil costs. Brent crude pushed past $90 a barrel yesterday. It's the highest in nearly 6 weeks, and the jump follows fresh US airstrikes on Iran, and crude has gone up by 30% from lows seen earlier in the month. Experts warned this new spike in the cost of crude would be reflected in prices at the pumps in the coming days. So maybe if we have to fill up, and if you can fill up, maybe now's the time to fill up. Might just do that myself there now. Irish Daily Mail, cyclists face a clampdown with e-scooters ban for under-19s on way. Cabinet will consider making high vis vests and helmets mandatory for bicycle users. That's some of the headlines that we have. Got all the local news with Don Marie in about 6 minutes' time. Good morning.

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1: Good morning, it's Donna Marie Doherty with the news at 7 o'clock. Donegal County Council is being urged to support the development of a second exit at Letterkenny Retail Park 1, which incorporates McDonald's, and Retail Park 3, which includes New Dunn's. Councillor Thomas Sean Devine is also repeating his call for a review of the roundabout at Retail Park 3, with a view towards removing it, if that would speed up traffic. Responding, officials said the entrance into McDonald's cannot facilitate cars exiting, as that would endanger traffic merging into the right lane as it becomes one way. They say they will need to consider any proposals that are put forward by management at Retail Park 3, but any proposal would have to be fully assessed. Councillor Devine says the numbers of cars using that facilitates is huge.
2: I was taken back myself when I got the figures from the retail parks at 3.6 million last year entered them car parks. Like Christmas month, 144,000 cars average going there. You know, it's been raised at council on 10 times. Last year we had a meeting before Christmas about traffic congestion in that area in Letterkenny. By the looks of things, we're going to have traffic congestion this year, Christmas in that same area where nothing has been proved. And I welcome the fact that they will meet the retail management there and try and get something discussed.
1: Britain's new Prime Minister has given a major boost to households at the start of his second day in office. Andy Burnham's announced VAT is being completely removed from domestic electricity bills this winter. The measure to cut the cost of living will apply from October in England, Wales and Scotland, with Northern Ireland to receive comparable funding. Mr Burnham will chair his first cabinet meeting this morning after completing his lineup of ministers, with Chris Bryant replacing Hilary Benn as Northern Ireland Secretary. A Letterkenny councillor has called for increased engagement between Donegal County Council and Donegal Domestic Violence Services. Speaking at this week's plenary council meeting, Councillor Jerry McMonagall asked whether homes from the local authority's new housing stock could be allocated to the charity to support victims of domestic abuse. Seconding the call, Councillor Dakota Nick Vanman highlighted the ongoing housing shortage leaves many women trapped in abusive relationships with nowhere else to go. Councillor McMonagall added that the service is under mounting pressure.
3: The numbers are increasing, domestic violence is increasing, and we've seen it there just recently in the news again, women being killed in the home, and obviously children as well. And what we need is a safe place for these families, these women in particular, to go and seek refuge, and that they don't have to stay in a household that is abusive, you know, whether it's physical or coercion, mental abuse.
1: Councillor McMonagall chairs the Local Community Safety Partnership in Donegal, which meets this afternoon in Lifford and is due to receive a presentation from the Domestic Violence Service in Donegal about the current situation. The volunteer crew of Arranmore Oranaly experienced a busy week responding to four requests from Malin Head Coast Guard. Donal Kavanagh has more.
4: On Wednesday evening last, a member of the public reported the possible sighting of a person in the sea approximately half a mile from the lifeboat station. The lifeboat launched and conducted a search of a wide area for 45 minutes, but nothing was found. They say they're treating it as a false alarm with good intent, stressing that the person who made the report did the right thing. On Thursday, the lifeboat assisted in a medical evacuation on Inishkeel Island off Port New. On Friday evening, the crew went to assist an injured person on Inishkoo Island, and on Sunday, a medical evacuation from Arranmore itself saw the crew transfer a casualty to awaiting ambulance in Burton Port for assessment at Letterkenny University Hospital.
1: Fuels for Ireland are set for a meeting with the Department of Finance today amid concerns over rising costs and the planned return of excise duty. It says motorists remain vulnerable to global oil markets. Daniel Pitcher reports.
5: The talks come as the fuel industry warns global oil markets remain unpredictable despite prices easing in recent weeks. Oil prices surged during the recent conflict in the Middle East, driving up the cost of petrol, diesel and home heating oil before falling back after a ceasefire was agreed. The industry says uncertainty remains, though, with global events continuing to influence prices at the pumps, which are creeping back up again. Meanwhile, the government still intends to fully restore fuel excise duties by the end of the year, while continuing to monitor the energy market.
1: Looking now to the weather forecast, mostly cloudy today with the odd spot of light rain or drizzle possible. Highest temperatures of 15 to 18 degrees in light to moderate northerly breezes. That's all for now from the newsroom. 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

0: Boogie in My Soul. Chaka Khan and Snoop Dogg. Its name is After Seven. Good morning to you. How are you?
1: Come on, yeah. Come on.
0: Did you boil the kettle yet? Oh, my second cup. They're talking about coffee today and high blood pressure. It's in the news. They're saying three coffees a day can spike blood pressure, but five cups a day could help protect you against heart disease and stroke. In a newly released statement, the American Heart Association recommends for people with high blood pressure get medical advice as data analysts of the effect of drinking 1 to 3 cups of coffee per day was associated with a slightly increased risk of developing high blood pressure. While, listen to this, while more than 3 cups per day was associated with a lower risk. So a wee bit more of coffee is actually better than less coffee. However, the association stated drinking 3 to 5 cups a day is generally safe for most people. How many cups of coffee would you have in the day? I used to think like a couple of spoons of coffee. How many spoons of coffee would you put in your cup now or your mug? Ah, sure, you need 2. I like it nice and strong. Well, if you put in 2 spoons of coffee, that's 2 coffees. Do you know? So for every spoon of coffee you put into the mug or the cup, that equates to 1 cup of coffee. So if you have 2 spoons of coffee in the cup, that's 2 mugs. I didn't know that. I used to be putting them in. I'm thinking, how many cups would you have? And I'm thinking, you have maybe 4 or 5. But then, sure, if you multiply that by 2 spoons of coffee, so that could be like 10 coffees a day. So they're saying 3 to 5. So if you have a couple of spoons of coffee, so maybe 2 cups of coffee is the right balance. How many cups do you have, really? Only need one, Lee. The rest is

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Speaking blues, Fergus sings the blues. A good form for singing the blues, I'll tell you. Mm-hmm. You know, let's take you back now in nice temperatures today. Normally, temperatures nice, isn't it? At least you can work in it, can't you? When it was up in the late 20s, ooh, it was tight. It was tight. This is in the news this morning. Fridges for humans. You just imagine you just walk into the fridge. Listen to this. Fridges for humans are on sale in Japan as the country grapples with heat wave. With the big heat wave, the government has issued heatstroke alerts as temperatures soar to around 38 degrees. And we probably had it about 27, maybe around that, 26, 27. Imagine another 11 on top of that. Oh, I'll be tight. That will be tight enough. Now, two firms have joined forces to create a human refrigerator. I met, so basically, they're very expensive. They're chatting around $8,000 for one of these fridges, right? So two firms have joined forces to create a human fridge. And it's a big metal box with a seat in it, which blows powerful jets of air, chilled at 5 degrees. And now you could do a DIY job on that. Now, one of those, sure, one of them tall fridges, you get a wee, you could put a wee fold down seat in it. Yeah. No toilet roll in there now. You're not in there for peace and quiet. No checking the phone. I don't know about the blast jets of chilled air, but you know, you could reduce the temperatures. You might be, where's daddy? He's in the fridge. It'd be cheaper than paying $8,000, but imagine, yeah. The height of luxury. Do you know what used to be saunas and steam rooms and all this kind of stuff and a big TV now? I need a fridge, a big one.

0: That's the script. The crowd was singing Wonderwall. 27. Coming up to about 28 minutes after 7. Good morning to you if you just joined us. Hey, not bad time. That Secret Sounds going today. Well, it could be going, gone. We've got €2,270. If you want a text or WhatsApp to get in the mix just after the news with Donna Marie, 086 60 25,000. Will I whet your appetite? Here we go. That's it. Yesterday we had opening the jar of coffee and putting up the umbrella, putting the hangers in the wardrobe, opening the tin of tuna. What do you think it is?
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0: Good morning. The time's just coming up to 7:30. We're going to pass you over to News Desk to Donna Marie. Good morning.
7: Thanks, Lee. Good morning. A Letterkenny councillor is calling for closer engagement between Donegal County Council and Donegal Domestic Violence Services. Jerry McMonigal wants the council to consider allocating some of its new housing stock support for victims of domestic abuse, saying the service is growing under pressure. The call was backed by Councillor Dakota McVanman, who says the housing shortage is leaving many women with nowhere to go. New regulations for e-scooters is risking undoing years of progress in encouraging people to switch from cars to more sustainable forms of transport, according to a campaign group. Changes from next month will see the vehicles banned for use by anyone under the age of 18. Adults using them must have tax and insurance and wear both high-vis gear and helmets. Donegal County Council is being urged to support a second exit for Letterkenny Retail Park 1, which is home to McDonald's, and Retail Park 3, where the new Dunn Stores is located. Councillor Thomas Sean Devine also wants a review of the roundabout at Retail Park 3 to see if removing it would improve traffic flow. Council officials say the McDonald's entrance can't be used as an exit for safety reasons, but they'll consider any proposals put forward for Retail Park 3. Britain's new Prime Minister Andy Burnham has announced VAT will be removed from household electricity bills this winter to help with the cost of living. The changes take effect in October across England, Scotland and Wales, with Northern Ireland set to receive comparable funding. Mr Burnham will chair his first cabinet meeting today after completing his ministerial team, including appointing Chris Bryant as Northern Ireland Secretary. And finally, healthcare should be made a priority in Ireland's circular economy strategy, according to a new report published today. Health Innovation Hub Ireland says hospitals are among the country's biggest users of single-use products, but the sector has been left out of the government's latest strategy. It says projects in hospitals have shown greener practices can reduce waste, lower emissions and save tens of thousands of euro. That's all for now from the newsroom. Back with more at 8.
0: Thanks, Anne-Marie.

0: Can't Love You Anymore, Ella Langley and Morgan Wallen. Good morning to Primrose Rankin in Spain this morning. You know what temperature it is in Spain this morning? 33 degrees. That's hot, isn't it? You need one of them big fridges. I prefer these temperatures now we have. Enjoy the holidays, Primrose. Right, let's jump into this.
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0: So we're €30 short of 2,300, so it's €2,270 Secret Sound. That's it. 2,300 nearly. Not bad, 2,270. What are you thinking that is? Yeah, yesterday, umbrella opening jar of coffee. It's worth a guess. 07491 25,000. Right, bit of cash there. You can text or WhatsApp as well. 086 60 25,000.

0: 17 minutes away from 8. Good morning to you. We've got Secret Sound then, 2,270. I know, nearly 2,300. We could all be doing with it. Well, in Spain this morning, we've got Primrose Rankin. We'll be talking to Primrose in a second, seeing if she's keeping, because temperatures are pretty hot over there. And well, let's head to Glasgow. Let's go to Bridget McEntee. Bridget, good morning to you. How are we in Glasgow this morning?
1: Lovely. The sun's shining. Ready.
0: Lovely. We're a bit overcast here and temperatures are probably going to be under about 20 degrees. Was there a lot of heat in Glasgow over this last couple of weeks, or has it kind of cooled down a wee bit now?
1: Yes, very warm.
0: Very good.
1: Very, very warm at times.
0: Can be too hot, can't it? I don't like too much heat myself now.
1: Well, I used to love the heat, but now that I'm a bit older, I can't take it much.
0: No. They were saying in the news this morning in Japan they developed these fridges and it cost about €8,000 for these fridges, right? It was a hell of a lot of money. And it's a big fridge that you can walk in and sit in it and it throws this cool air at you and you can cool down a bit. But it's a bit much for a fridge, isn't it? To keep the milk cool.
1: It is.
0: Mm. You need to win the Secret Sound and more to win it. Well, Bridget, good on you for calling in from Glasgow. Let me play this for you and see what you make of it. Here we go. Now, Bridget, what are you thinking that is?
1: Running a stick along a fence.
0: Ooh, right. It could be a wooden fence then, or it could be an iron fence. Wouldn't be a wire fence, but Bridget McEntee.
1: A wooden fence.
0: A wooden fence. I know it's not right, Bridget. That's not the answer that you wanted to hear this morning. It's not right. Please try again. So do you listen in most mornings, or did you just flick over the radio by chance this morning and says, oh, I must just enter that.
1: No, I listen every morning, actually.
0: Good on you. Good on you. And I'm kind of thinking, I'm kind of tying the pieces to the jigsaw together. You must have relatives over here or a connection to Donegal, do you?
1: Derrybeg,
0: there you go. Do you want to say hi to all the gang in Derrybeg now from Bridget in Glasgow?
1: Kenny, Fiona, Keen, Connor and Emma.
0: Hmm. Are they McEntees as well, or what's their surnames then?
1: They're McEntees as well.
0: McEntees. Well, good morning to the McEntees this morning. Well, Bridget, lovely talking to you. Stay cool on that temperature, all right?
1: Thank you. Bye.
0: Bye-bye, Bridget in Glasgow this morning. Let's head to Spain. Oh my good. Primrose, the heat coming down that telephone line. Oh, how are you coping with all that heat? 32 or 33 degrees this morning, is it?
2: It's 33 in the morning. And then by 2 o'clock, I can go up to 38.
0: Oh. How are you managing?
2: Oh, you just have to drink plenty of water.
0: Oh, my God.
2: What you can do and stay out of the sun.
0: All right. So it's 38. That's really... Have you experienced them type of temperatures before, Primrose?
2: Not at this time of the year.
0: Yeah. Well, you couldn't sit out in that. In the swimming pool at 38 degrees would be tight handling, wouldn't it?
2: Not a hope. Lovely though.
0: Ah, well, good on you. How many days are you into the holidays? Are you there a couple of days? Kind of just now, are you?
2: But 10 days altogether, but we're away up in the hills.
0: Ooh, up in the hills sounds warmer to me. Up in the hills, Primrose. Yeah. Oh my God. And tell me this, I know you have this, you have to have this. And them temperatures, you need, air conditioning in the place you're staying in?
2: Yeah, we have air conditioner and we've got the pool and everything outside, so it's lovely.
0: Lovely. Do you want one of them big human fridges for €8,000? We'll try to get a deal on it for you. €8,000?
2: No, I think the fan will be €1,000.
0: All right, okay, the fan. All right. So you're going to get some money so you can stay an extra 10. Would you like to stay an extra 10 days in Spain with 38 degrees? It's up to you now. If you win the Secret Sound, you can.
2: That'd be lovely, I would say I'll not get the chance.
0: You might be coming home. Have a listen, Anoy. Now, Primrose, and 33 degrees in Spain, what do you think it is?
2: Is it hooking a trailer onto the back of a car or that?
0: I have a couple of trailers about me.
2: Doot
0: is right. Primrose Rankin, enjoy those holidays. Send me a postcard if you can find one. I don't need to send them anymore. Primrose, lovely talking to you in Spain. Enjoy the holidays. Make the most of it, all right? Stay cool, all right? Take care. Thanks,
2: bye,
0: Primrose.
2: Bye-bye.
0: Primrose Rankin in Spain. We had Bridget McEntee saying hi to all the relatives there from Glasgow this morning. Secret Sound, €2,270.
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0: Kathy Brown and Moose T, Revival House Project, I'm Gonna Make It. 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
0: Well, starting off with this, the Jacksons are set to make their triumphant return to Ireland later this year for a show at Dublin's 3 Arena, taking place on November the 15th. If you're interested, they'll be joined by Disco Royalty Sister Sledge featuring Sledgendary for a special spectacular night honouring the finest of Motown, soul and disco. That would be good. What else? With Liam Gallagher's in the news this morning, he's poured cold water on hopes of a new Oasis album. The 53-year-old insists he and his brother Noel won't release another LP because they're not prepared for the backlash if it fails to live up to fans' sky-high expectations. He's just roll with it. You got enough of that. All right, Robin Williams has announced a Thomond Park gig next summer. He's playing Limerick on the 6th of July with tickets going on sale this Friday morning. It's his only Irish show of 2027, so he says. Prices range from €91 to €252. That's very steep, isn't it? €91, plenty. All right, Robbie has responded to a viral blunder during the World Cup closing ceremony, performed alongside Nicole Scherzinger during Sunday night's showpiece final. But when he appeared live on German TV, a small white object dropped onto his microphone, which was, he says, was a mint, you know, a polo mint. In a post on social media, he poked fun at the whole situation.
2: Just like to apologise for the object that fell onto the microphone. It was deeply unprofessional. And people worried about me, but it's okay because I had several more.
0: All right, then. Several more polo mints. All right, Robbie, thanks, boy.
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1: Good morning, it's Donna Marie Doherty with the news at 8 o'clock. Traffic congestion at two of Letterkenny's busiest retail parks is once again under the spotlight. Donegal County Council is being urged to support a second exit at Letterkenny Retail Park 1, which includes McDonald's, while Councillor Thomas Sean Devine also wants to review the roundabout at Retail Park 3, which is home to New Dunn's, to see if its removal would improve traffic flow. Council officials say the McDonald's entrance cannot safely be used as an exit, while any proposals for Retail Park 3 would have to be fully assessed. Councillor Devine says the volume of traffic using both retail parks is significant.
2: I was taken back myself when I got the figures from the retail parks, 3.6 million last year entered them car parks. Like Christmas month, 144,000 cars average going there. You know, it's been raised at council on 10 times. Last year we had a meeting before Christmas about traffic congestion in that area in Letterkenny. By the looks of things, we're going to have traffic congestion this year, Christmas, in that same area where nothing has been proved. And I welcome the fact that they will meet the retail management there and try and get something discussed.
1: A Donegal councillor says stronger links are needed between the local authority and Donegal Domestic Violence Services to help people fleeing abusive relationships. At this week's plenary meeting, Councillor Jerry McMonagall called for greater engagement with the charity, including exploring whether homes from the council's new housing stock could be allocated to support victims. Seconding the proposal, Councillor Dakota McVanman said the housing shortage is leaving many women with nowhere else to go. Councillor McMonagall says this service is under increasing pressure.
3: The numbers are increasing, domestic violence is increasing, and we've seen it there just recently in the news again, women being killed in the home, and obviously children as well. And what we need is a safe place for these families, these women in particular, to go and seek refuge, and that they don't have to stay in a household that is abusive, you know, whether it's physical or coercion, mental abuse.
1: Fuels for Ireland will meet at the Department of Finance today to discuss the outlook for fuel prices. The industry says recent events in the Middle East have shown how quickly global oil markets can change. It says uncertainty remains despite prices easing from recent highs. The group is also expected to raise concerns about the planned return of the higher fuel excise duty. The government said it will continue to monitor the situation while it restoring the tax by the end of the year. The World Youth Fly Fishing Championships are drawing to a close with a medal ceremony in Ballybuffet this evening. The championships, being jointly hosted by the Trout Angling Federation of Ireland and Lochs Agency, have been underway since Thursday last at a number of venues in Donegal and Tyrone. Among those attending are senior executives from FIPSMUSH at the International Flying Fishing Federation. Alan McDale is the Trout Angling Federation of Ireland's international organiser, and he says the success of this event has prompted them to seek the senior championships in Ireland for a few years' time, with the region very much in the running.
4: We're looking at perhaps 2028 to bring in the Worlds to Ireland. Now, I'm not sure whereabouts in Ireland it will be, but let's just say that the Northwest here is in the mix, and it could be one of the places chosen, because this has been very successful. And it's not the first time we've hosted the youths here. We hosted the youths in 2013, and again as a cross-border thing between Leinster and Ulster. So yes, is the answer to that. We're pushing for it, and hopefully we'll get it.
1: A 28-year-old man's due to appear in court today charged with the murder of Anne Widdecombe. The former British MP and minister was found at her home in Dartmoor earlier this month. The inquest into her death also opens today. The Crown Prosecution Service announced yesterday evening that Joshua Carey, who's from Rotherham, has been charged with the 78-year-old's murder. Head of National Counter-Terrorism Policing, Assistant Commissioner Lawrence Taylor, said measures have been put in place to protect MPs.
5: I know many have been understandably concerned about their own safety after this horrendous attack, particularly after hearing about the nature of the attack she endured in her own home. We're working closely with the Speaker of the House and the relevant authorities to ensure elected officials are aware of what we have in place to protect them.
1: Looking now to the weather forecast, mostly cloudy today with the odd spot of light rain or drizzle possible, highest temperatures of 15 to 18 degrees. That's all for now from the newsroom, back with more at 8:30.
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11: Good morning, Lee. Shamrock Rovers continue their Champions League qualification campaign this evening. Stephen Bradley's side are away to Ararat, Armenia for the opening leg of their second round tie. John McGovern, who scored in their 5-1 win over Floriana last week, well, he misses tonight's game, but Danny Mandrew could return tonight. Kickoff in Yerevan is at 5 o'clock. Larne have a home tie with Red Star Belgrade from 8 o'clock, and Hearts are away to Sturm Graz. Republic of Ireland defender Matt Doherty has completed a move to Sheffield United. The 34-year-old joins on an initial one-year deal from Wolves, having made over 400 appearances at the club over two spells. And it's day two of the Foyle Cup tournament. The competition got underway yesterday with some brilliant action across the various age groups. Once again, there's a busy schedule of matches today, and best of luck to all involved. In Gaelic games, Ciarán Maginni will remain as Armagh senior football manager for 2027 following ratification by the county board last night. Maginni guided the Orchard County to All-Ireland glory in 2024 and ended their 18-year wait for an Ulster title in the season just gone. He's been in the Armagh hot seat since 2014, making him the longest serving manager in the current inter-county game. And Barry O'Hagan, who lives here in Donegal, will also stay on as manager of Armagh's under-20s. O'Hagan is also in charge of Fermanagh's Éireann Gaels. Now, after a rest day yesterday, the Tour de France is back with an individual time trial over stage 16. Defending champion Tadej Pogačar has a 5-minute lead after Jonas Vingegaard crashed out on Sunday. Ireland's Ben Healy is 67th in general classification. And in the darts, the 2026 World Match Play Darts continues this evening in Blackpool. Defending champion Luke Littler faces Nathan Aspinall, and Josh Rock comes up against Stephen Bunting. Last night, world number two Luke Humphreys suffered a shock first round exit to Scotland's Cameron Menzies. That's your sport, Lee.
10: Thanks, Dermot.
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morning. Good morning. Who's celebrating birthday? You? Oh, come here. Happy birthday. Claire, thanks for your WhatsApp. She says, morning, Lee. Could you wish happy 18th birthday to Jessica Patton? Jessica, it's your birthday. Comes in from Gary, Claire, Luke, Lucy and Alfie. There you go now. Have a great birthday. If you're celebrating birthday, have a good one. You celebrate with Cat Stevens. He's 78 today. Singer, songwriter, musician, Peace Train, Morning Has Broken. How does that one go? Morning Has Broken. Morning Has Broken. Oh. You sing it. Ross Kemp, actor, of course, with EastEnders, Ultimate Force. He's an author as well, apparently, TV presenter. We have Terry Caldwell, 52, singer and songwriter with E17. And we have Paloma Faith. She's 45 today.

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0: Coldplay, Princess of China. Oh, just got word there's a wee white dog running loose in Kerrykeel. Do you own a wee white dog in Kerrykeel? Well, he's running loose, apparently, in Kerrykeel. He's got a wee WhatsApp. You know Cliff Richard? See, when he was taking his holidays, he used to go for a week or two.
1: We're all going on a summer holiday. More working for a week or two.
0: That's all changed. In the news today, summer holidays habits are changing with more people swapping holidays for bigger experiences. What's a bigger experience? Adult only escapes. What would that be now? Adult only escapes and extreme day trips. I could think that there's a bungee jumping and all that kind of stuff. A new survey shows 6 in 10 say they would travel to a dream destination and back in a single day. A dream destination. Do we have to travel far? Say, my dream destination is Australia. It is. And I want to come back in a day. Well, there's no chance of that. That's not going to happen. And the poll by Booking.com also found nearly three quarters are planning to visit somewhere they've never been before. Do you think as we get a wee bit older, we take less chances on where we're going to go? Or do we go for the old reliables? I know where in Sandy Ponds, and I know where the wee supermarket is. I know where to get the vegetables. I know the restaurants, it's still there. I go there every night. Or should we? Do we take more chances when we get older? Or we like the safe bets? Or should we take more risks? Do you think? What do you think? Keep us right. And if you could go anywhere, where would you like to go if you had the chance?

I like the way that you pound my chest. When you're with me, I look my best. God, I'm so impressed. Yeah, it feels like sick. Put you on with a brand new suit. Hey.

0: Tom Greenan and Diamond, 24 after 8. Well, a new survey shows 6 in 10 people would travel to a dream destination and back in a single day. Woo! Not much time. Well, here's a few coming in here. Las Vegas for 24 hours of madness. Ooh! I like the sound of that one. I'm on that one. What about Rome for pizza, pasta, and a wander around the Colosseum? No mention of when at all. Aye? That's another road trip. 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Yodel, yodel, yodel, yodel. No.
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6: Good morning. The time's just creeping up to 8:30. Going to pass you over to Donna Marie. Good morning.
7: Thanks, Lee. Good morning. Donegal County Council has confirmed a new investigation is underway into potential procurement irregularities. Director of Roads Brian Cannon informed members that an internal audit identified potential issues involving the hire of tractors for roadworks across two local improvement scheme projects. Mr. Cannon explained that the initial investigation was set aside due to a number of matters relating to the scope and extent of the investigation. The council received special advice on the matter, and a new inquiry is now actively taking place. A 28-year-old man is due to appear in court later today charged with the murder of Anne Widdecombe. The former British MP and minister was found at her home in Dartmoor earlier this month. An inquest to her death also opens today. The Crown Prosecution Service announced yesterday evening that Joshua Carey, who's from Rotherham, has been charged with the 78-year-old's murder. The World Youth Fly Fishing Championships conclude today with a medal ceremony in Ballybuffet. The international competition has been taking place across venues in Donegal and Tyrone since last Thursday. Organisers say the success of the event has strengthened the hopes of bringing the World Senior Fly Fishing Championships to the Northwest in the coming years. Fuels for Ireland will meet the Department of Finance today to discuss the outlook for fuel prices. The industry says recent events in the Middle East have shown how quickly global oil markets can change. It says uncertainty remains despite prices easing from recent highs. The group is also expected to raise concerns about the planned return of higher fuel excise duties. And finally, new regulations for e-scooters risks undoing years of progress in encouraging people to switch from cars to more sustainable forms of transport, according to a campaign group. Changes from next month will see the vehicles banned for use by anyone under the age of 18. Adults using them must have tax and insurance and wear both high-vis gear and helmets. That's all for now from the newsroom. Back with more at 9 o'clock.
6: Thanks very much, Donna Marie. You need a wee holiday now and again. Summer holidays habits are changing with people swapping holidays for, you know, bigger experiences, adult escapes and extreme day trips, yeah.
7: Extreme day trips?
6: Yeah, that's...
7: What's an extreme day trip?
6: Well, you know, I'm just the first thing I'm thinking, bungee jumping or rock climbing or something.
7: Oh, no.
6: What do you think? And a new survey says 6 in 10 said they would travel to a dream destination.
7: Oh,
6: and back in a single day? That's not allowed. Your dream destination, you're back in a day.
7: See, they're not from Donegal. We don't have trains. We can't get to and from anywhere in
6: what
7: one day.
6: What would be now if you could say, I'm going to give you 5 seconds and you got to tell me where in the world you'd love to go for 7 days, all expenses paid. Where do you want to go now? Come on, 5, 4,
7: Thailand.
6: 3, Thailand.
7: Somewhere, yeah.
6: We'll give you 10 days there.
7: My friend, she travelled like the world there for the year, so she did, and she said Thailand was the best place she went.
6: Did you ever do that, did you?
7: No, I did not.
6: Are you sorry you didn't? Do you know when you get into the real world and you get paying rent or paying a mortgage and you get a full-time job?
7: I would like to do more travelling, so I would. I really, like, you know, if you hear Mark's stories, like Mark's been...
6: Sure, Mark Gallagher and the sports guy, sure, he's travelled all around the world.
7: But he hasn't done much of Europe, so he hasn't.
6: Has he not? But, sure, but that's good.
7: Yeah, so
6: because it's close to home.
7: He did it right. We all should have did what Mark did.
6: We should have just followed Mark.

0: Role Model High Hopes 3023 away from 9 o'clock, had to think. You know when you stall there? Yeah, that was me thinking, what time is it, 9 o'clock? A car treasure hunt this Friday. Yeah, thanks to Ali. He says cars are out at 5.30 to 6.30pm, leaving from the Mallon Club house. He says, good morning, Lee, from sunny Mallonhead. Hey, send the sun up here. Come on, Ali. If you can, I would appreciate if you could mention there's a car treasure hunt this Friday. It's all part of the hashtag Mallonwood Oscars. Fancy. And the Oscar goes to. And the Field Group are doing this car treasure hunt, and we'd like to see a crowd. For people from outside of the area, the organisers of the Clues confirmed, this is confirmation just in now from Ali Farron, that anyone will be able to enjoy this hunt. Just bring your reading glasses. Maybe you don't need them. Maybe you will. Just jump into the fact of Dig of That Secret Sound, 2,270 euro. A honeybee must visit around 2 million flowers to make 1 pound of honey. God, they work hard. No wonder they're buzzing about the place. According to the Oxford study, falling in love costs you an average of 2 friends. Ah. And you can have 4 to 7 dreams a night. Hopefully they're good ones.
1: 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Lee Gooch.
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1: Well, what's it looking like today then? Mostly cloudy to start with this morning. It's a bit cloudy now. Sunny spells will develop through the afternoon. There you go. Highest temperatures 19 to 21 degrees.
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1: €2,270 we had from Spain this morning. In the morning time was 33 or 32 degrees. That's warm. In the afternoon is 38 degrees. Primrose Rankin says it was hooking on a trailer, a car trailer. Let me play it for you. Let me see. Hooking on a car trailer, what do you think? Does sound like that. Wasn't right. And then we went to Glasgow, Bonnie, Scotland. We had Bridget McAtee there. Bridget says it was running a stick along a fence. Mm-hmm. No, no. €2,270. Do you want to guess on that? Oh, of course you do. Have a quick guess. Give us a call at 07491 25000. You can text or WhatsApp 086 60 25000.

0: Ed Sheeran and Bad Habits. I mean, you're lucky with no bad habits. Don't know about you, but I have plenty. All right, Secret Sound 2270. Increasingly, we have Bertha online too. Let's pop on over to Killy Gordon. Teresa Millat. Teresa, good morning to you.
1: Ashley, how are you?
0: Ah, sure. I had a good night's sleep. I'm as fresh as a button yesterday.
1: Very good.
0: Did you have a good night's sleep?
1: Very good.
0: Did you sleep well last night?
1: I did.
0: What about all that heat? It was tough in that heat to sleep, wasn't it? And you couldn't really open the window.
1: It was. Back to the rain again.
0: Ah, well, we sure do no harm, would it? The grass is going to fairly grow.
1: No. That's it. As long as it knows when to stop.
0: Well, this could be tricky. We don't know where the tap is on that one. Well, you might have the answer to this. You could tap into 2,270. Or have we listened, Teresa? Now, Teresa and Kelly Garden, is the money making its way over to you this morning? What do you think?
1: Probably not, but I think it's using jump leads in a car.
0: Jump leads. We did have the battery the other... No, hold on. We did have the battery. No, there's a cap sometimes on them batteries, you know... Maybe it's just the positive side of it. There's a plus and minus, of course. And then it's a wee cap you lift off and then you can put on the jump leads. Did you ever have to use the jump leads yourself?
1: No, never. No. Thank God.
0: I'm not too sure which one. My dad always tells me, but I never remember. Do you put the plus on first or the minus on first? I'm assuming, just me hunches that you put on the minus first on the jump leads. Do you know?
1: I wouldn't have a clue.
0: I haven't a notion myself. Back to your answer, using jump leads on the car. It was a good notion, but it wasn't right, Teresa. Come here, have a nice morning. Thanks for trying. Have a lovely day.
1: Bye,
0: all right.
1: Bye.
0: Take care. Let's head over to Creasla. We've got Bertha Campbell. Bertha, good morning to you.
2: Good morning, Lee. How are you?
0: Oh, yeah. There was me thinking I was fresh this morning. You're far fresher than me. You must have had the best night's sleep ever. How are you?
2: It's not always like that. But
0: no.
2: Anyway.
0: Isn't it funny? Some days you kind of wake up a wee bit fresher than the other. Depends what you're at the night before, I suppose.
2: You're dead right.
0: Yeah. There was no dancing with you last night then? You weren't dancing last night then?
2: Not last night.
0: Maybe we could go dancing tonight, could we, seeing we're all fresh? No?
2: You never know. You never know if I won this money.
0: I mean, you'll be dancing. Waltzing and Matilda. We'll be going waltzing and Matilda. all right. We'll have 2,270 euros to spend. Me and you waltzing about the place.
2: Lovely.
0: Well, we had a few shops.
2: That would be brilliant.
0: What are you looking for anyway? What could we buy you?
2: Oh, definitely.
0: What do you need right now? What do you need
2: well,
0: now?
2: Well, I don't really know what I need, but my answer could be as wide as the ocean.
0: Oh, well, why does that's pretty big then, isn't it? Well, sure, let's find out. Have a listen to this. Oh, now, why does the ocean? Maybe it's like a wee stream.
2: Right,
0: maybe it's
2: right.
0: Trickling in there and you're tricking me now, thinking...
2: You never know. Right. You never know.
0: What do you think it is?
2: Is it closing the safety bar on a ski lift?
0: No, isn't that a very good answer? I would have never thought of that. How did you think of that one now? How did you come up with
2: that? Well, talking about holidays and all the rest of it and up in the mountains and that. So it came to my mind, but it's possibly not right.
0: Well, it possibly could be too, but you just have to hold on a wee minute. And tell me, were you ever up in the slopes? Did you ever venture up in the mountains?
2: I was, yes. I was up sightseeing, not skiing.
0: Lovely. Tell us where you were. Where did you go?
2: In Austria.
0: Austria? Can you remember
2: Yeah.
0: Do you know what mountain?
2: I certainly do.
0: Do you know what mountain it was?
2: It's up at Kitzbühel.
0: Kitzbühel. We have something in common.
2: Yeah.
0: I was there too, Kitzbühel. I think that's where I broke my collarbone.
2: Right.
0: Day two of a skiing trip.
2: All right.
0: Yeah.
2: Right.
0: Helicopter got lifted, airlifted again for the second time in my life. Yeah. Over the mountains.
2: Is that right? Oh.
0: Yeah, straight to
2: hospital.
0: Well,
2: that was an experience.
0: The doctor came down on the line. He says, have you got health insurance? I was wiped out. And I said, ask the boys. I had ski insurance. And I think if I didn't say I had health insurance, they're going to leave me there. They took me over in the helicopter. And then, here's the one
2: for
0: you.
2: For goodness sake.
0: My dad, before I went on holidays, right, he says, I'm assuming you got your ski insurance. And I says, no, I haven't. and I booked it there and then paid me 50 euros or whatever it was. But the long and the short of it, right? So I broke the collarbone. They took me over to the hospital and I got the footage. The boys took videos of it and that. And I went over the mountains in Kitzbühel, Austria, landed in the hospital and they looked after me and I went home. There was an invoice in my letterbox as soon as I landed back into Churchill for over five grand looking for the expenses of the... For the helicopter trip.
2: For goodness sake. Well, did you ever go up again?
0: No, I didn't. So maybe me and you could have a date up in Kitzbühel in Austria. That would be nice, wouldn't it? I would love to go back. Yeah. All right. Back to your answer. That's a great answer. I'm glad you went to Kitzbühel. Was it lovely? Did you like it over there when you were there?
2: It was beautiful. It was lovely. It was lovely.
0: Did you go in the summertime or was it the wintertime?
2: Just the summertime.
0: Lovely. And then you can do all the cycling routes. I think John Breslin's over there in the summertime and he was saying it was lovely and, you know, you can do the rides and the gondolas or whatever. It's lovely. Be lovely. Good on you, Bertha. You're saying and I'm saying...
2: We went with Mangan's Tours.
0: Didn't know they did that.
2: Back in the day.
0: Yeah. My God.
2: Yeah, that's some years ago now. Yeah.
0: But isn't life for living?
2: And it was
0: Would you love to go back?
2: I would love to go back. I would love to go back.
0: I would love to see. I would love now, in the end of this conversation, me and you got on lovely today. It was the wrong answer, but I would love to say, there you go. Now you're going back to Austria, the Kitzbühel. Get on to Mangan Tours. They'll take you over there and take me too. Bertha, it's not right. Enjoyed the banter with you.
2: Okay.
0: Come here.
2: Yes, enjoyed that too.
0: All right. Thanks, Bertha. Okay. Good on you, Bertha Campbell. Christa, good on you.
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0: everything. See, I was thinking of a song to play for you today, and I thought that one there, because I know, I see you were kind of grooving. You did bang it, bash it. You did kind of shout out a few lyrics, you know. Barry was good, wasn't he?
1: He was excellent.
2: A good old track of his is Black Legend, The Trouble With Me. Do you remember that one?
0: I do. You always say that. But I just like it. It just comes in a bit heavy at the start. Could you play it in the morning, Tim? You're going to say, of course you could.
2: You played Madonna. Just because someone's famous doesn't mean you have to play their slop.
0: Play their slop.
2: That is slop.
0: Did you see her performance at halftime?
2: I did, yeah.
0: That was all pre-recorded, them in that big alleyway wasn't it?
2: It was, yeah, definitely.
0: And then when they came out, then that was just them kicking off,
2: wasn't it? I liked the halftime. I don't understand what people were giving out about it for.
0: I think Robbie Williams should have went down to Ashton and got a haircut. Did you see the haircut at the sides? It was all over the place.
2: And Justin Bieber got a bit of heat, but I mean, to go out into the middle of a stadium with just a guitar and
0: he did good. Fair play to him. And he great vocals. And I'm assuming he was. Were they all singing live? Do you know, usually give a bit of
2: I think so, yeah. But I thought it was really fine.
0: But, you know, the sports pundits, they were just giving a bit of...
2: Well, I don't listen to them. They're crap anyway. I'll tell you what sports pundits do. Oh. A, at halftime, they just say what you've just seen. B, they make predictions for the second half that they have no idea what they're talking about. And then at the end of the game...
0: You're saying Jane Gavin doesn't know nothing about it.
2: Huh?
0: No, come on. But you're without them, if you didn't have the sports pundits...
2: I don't watch it. I switch over at that point.
0: Do you? Really? You go and make a cup of tea?
2: Just waffle, like...
0: But see, for somebody that doesn't know a lot about sport, mainly, it's good to hear the feedback. They're saying, you know, I'm learning stuff.
2: Trust yourself. They're only saying what you've just seen. And then people go to the pub and just say what Shay Given said.
0: Just repeat it.
2: That's exactly
0: don't they? And they seem very knowledgeable.
2: It's like the people who watch the Sunday game just to get peed off.
0: It's like people repeating what you say on the radio. You better be careful. You better say all the good stuff today.
2: You know what I mean? You can't, like, it's just a lot of it's nonsense.
0: It's all right. You must enjoy your many cups of tea. Do you have during the World Cup?
2: One cup of coffee today. I can have four more, apparently.
0: See what they're saying about the coffee today. They're saying, like, 1 to 3. Do you know what can affect your blood pressure?
2: I only drink coffee at work, so that's.
0: Do you?
2: Yeah, I don't drink coffee.
0: But then 3 to 5 cups of coffee is good. But 1 spoon of coffee equates to a cup of coffee.
2: Yeah.
0: You know that, don't you?
2: Okay, well, that's all I have anyway. Right. It's grand. Listen, eggs were going to kill me, save my life.
0: Tomatoes are good.
2: Save my life. When you're old
0: enough, don't eat the mushrooms.
2: You know what I mean?
0: The Brussels sprouts are lovely.
2: Everything kill you.
0: Beans are good. They help you.
2: Exactly.
0: You do.
2: Right, Lee, thanks very much indeed. Do you know what happens if you don't let out wind?
0: The gas?
2: Yeah.
0: Stays in your belly, doesn't it?
2: No.
0: Comes up through your mouth?
2: Yes.
0: Does not. Bad breath? Is that how you get bad breath?
2: No, just goes back into your lungs and you exhale it.
0: No, that's makey-uppy stuff.
2: Nope, it's a fact.
0: No, that is not a fact.
2: The majority of it is reabsorbed into the bloodstream and exhaled through the lungs.
0: How do you know? You're just making that up.
2: Go and Google it.
0: No, I'm not Googling that.
2: But it's the truth. I have to let you go now.
0: I don't believe you that.
2: But it's the truth.
0: Is it?
2: Yep.
0: No, I still don't. That sounds not... I can't stop. That's not right. Go.
2: So if you hold it in... Eventually
0: you hold your fart in.
2: Well, we don't use that word.
0: Well, that's okay. It's a bad word. Right, we hold it in.
2: Yeah.
0: But is it not in your bum? How can it get into your lungs?
2: Because it's reabsorbing and you breathe it out.
0: Stop. Get to do the news. Stop, you monkey.
2: It's the truth. 9:02, time for a news update. Only Fresh Air out of Donaghy to Hearty.
3: Thanks, Greg. Good morning. Donegal County Council has confirmed a new investigation's underway into potential procurement irregularities. Director of Roads Brian Cannon has informed members that an internal audit identified potential issues involving the hire of tractors for roadworks across 2 local improvement scheme projects. Alex Rowley reports.
4: Mr. Cannon explained that an initial investigation was set aside due to a number of matters relating to the scope and extent of the investigation. The council received specialist advice on the matters and a new inquiry is now actively taking place. Responding to the questions regarding Garda involvement from Councillor Micheál Cuilim Magwilla Aisbuig, he confirmed the local authority did have contact from a Garda Síochána following a complaint made to them by a third party. He stressed that details of the investigation must remain confidential until due process is complete. Councillor Jerry McMonagall questioned the length of time the investigation is taking, saying it is taking an extraordinary amount of time to conclude and that he thought councillors need to have an end date. These thoughts were echoed by Councillor Declan Meehan, who initially raised the investigation in the chamber.
3: A decline in taxi numbers, particularly in rural Ireland, has been raised in the Shannon before the Oireachtas broke for the summer. Termin-born Senator Robbie Gallagher said Donegal has seen a 21% drop in taxi numbers over the past decade, despite the county's growing population. Senator Gallagher says the consequences are being felt right across rural communities.
5: And if they have a decision to make now, if they go into town or into the village this evening, how are they going to get home at night? And the reality is a lot of them have no way home once they want to go home. So they make that decision not to go out at all. And that's not what we want to see in rural Ireland. So I would call on the NTA to address this particular issue.
3: The government is considering making cyclists put registration plates on their bikes. The measure is being considered alongside new rules on e-scooters, which are coming into force next month. Under 18s will be banned from using them, while all riders will have to wear a high-vis vest and helmet. Road Safety Minister Sean Kenny says reg plates and a requirement to wear protective equipment also being looked at for cyclists, and it was discussed by government leaders yesterday. Housing Minister James Brown isn't convinced that it's needed.
6: Cycling is very healthy for kids, for everybody, for adults, and we do want to encourage cycling. So I don't see the same kind of dangers, but I think everything needs to always be kept under review. I think that's important, ensuring that we have the best laws in place to protect people, but at the same time balancing that and ensuring that people can stay fit and healthy. And I think they're two totally different sets of scenarios, so they are.
3: Looking now to weather, mostly cloudy today with the odd spot of light rain and drizzle possible, with highest temperatures of 15 to 18 degrees. That's all for now from the newsroom. Back with more at 10 o'clock.
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2: Hello and a very good morning. Welcome along to the programme for this Tuesday. It's the 21st of July 2026, 5 minutes past nine, and it's another bumper 2 hours of The Greg Hughes Show here on your number one local radio station, Highland Radio. Lots coming up in the second hour. We've got Community Garda information, where we'll bring you the very latest appeals and information from Garda Síochána, that and so much more besides. We're going to keep you across all the big issues of the day. The lines are open to you right now. We will be raising issues on this very show from people who were messaging us, texting us in over the course of the last 24 hours. That's exactly what we do here as well. You help form the content. So how do you get involved? Well, WhatsApps and texts come into us on 086 60 25,000, 086 60 25,000. You can send in your voice messages, by the way, if that suits you better for a myriad of reasons, to the WhatsApp number. 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And hello to you as well if you're listening to the overnight replay of the program on the radio or the podcast. Feel free to WhatsApp or email the show, and we can pick up your comments and carry them into the next live show. You don't have to be listening live to be involved. It's 2026, for crying out loud. Right, the Irish Daily Mail. I think the government struck a balance here in relation to the e-scooters. It feels like we've talked about this a lot, but it's just been on the front of all the pages, and we've been contacted by lots of people in relation to e-scooters, and we're just at that point in time whereby we had, you know, we had these rules and regs that were introduced, which were very lackadaisical, really, 16 and over. And, you know, after that, it was a free-for-all. You could literally, you know, bob dual carriageways, just go anywhere you could, like, you like on the scooter. That created a lot of problems. A lot of people use the e-scooters, particularly, I think, in our more urban areas and maybe even outside of Donegal, you know, your Dublins and your Galway and your Corks and Derry and Limerick and places like that. But still, a lot of people use them for very practical purposes. So an all-out ban, I think, really was being flown as a kite just to ease into what we are going to get, which I think is a bit more common sense. So 18s and over, helmets, high-vis. But obviously this scrutiny now is on cyclists. Is this the time to look at cyclists as well? And, you know, get everyone on something of a level playing field on the roads. And that's the focus of the Irish Daily Mail this morning, their front page story. The government is considering forcing cyclists to put registration plates on bicycles and wear high visibility vests and helmet as part of a major road safety clampdown. And even to this day and age, it might surprise people that neither high vis or helmets are obligatory on bikes. I think a lot of people presume they are, but they aren't. And they weren't on scooters either. The measures are being considered alongside a suite of new restrictions on e-scooters, which will be hit with a ban for under-18s next month, along with a requirement for riders to wear high-vis vests, as I mentioned, and a helmet. Plans will be brought to Cabinet next week on e-scooters, which will see legislation tabled that will treat e-scooters as mechanically propelled vehicles by the end of 2026. The new legislation will also see the sale of e-scooters to minors and the sale of scooters that do not meet the legal requirements for use on public roads being banned, which is a bit of a problem for the stockists of electric toy scooters that, you know, parents might get their children to use around the yard. They're going to be banned as well. Again, it's difficult because it's going to hit some people, isn't it? Road Safety Minister Sean Canney told the media that e-scooters would be treated like, and I'll just go to page six, they would be treated like mopeds, but multiple government spokespeople could not clarify last night how this licensing would work or what would be required in order to obtain a license. Junior Transport Minister Mr. Canny told the Today FM, actually, that an extension of the same measures around registration plates, helmets and high-vis vests to cyclists is also being considered. Like, it makes sense if scooters then are being used for nefarious reasons by people peddling drugs or whatever it might be. If you connect an e-scooter to an individual, I think that makes sense, you know, if that is the problem. But it all has to be enforced, of course. We've invited the minister on the programme, and he normally does accommodate us, so we'll see. In fact, he is coming on the show a little later on, so we'll tease some of that stuff out. So if you have any questions in relation to e-scooters, their use, what would be required, we should have more information. The papers there are sort of doing a bit of guesswork, but we'll get you the answers. So the minister, Minister Canny, is coming on. Unfortunately, you're going to see petrol and diesel and home heating all go up again, because America has got itself in a very difficult situation. It's back in conflict, pretty much full-on conflict with Iran. And the problem for Donald Trump et al. Is there's no way out of it. I can't see any way that America can get out of it. Why they got into it, I simply don't know. It was about a threat of a nuclear weapon that they didn't have. And now they've, and it sounds like Iraq, except this is more difficult to get out of because the Iranians have control of the Strait of Hormuz. And if anyone tells you any different, they're in fantasy land, because with a 600 euro drone, they can take out a multi-billion euro oil tanker. And whilst they have that capability, and they will always have that capability, they hold all the cards. You might remember Trump talking about Zelensky and the cards. Well, the Iranians hold all the cards, and he can bomb them and he can do whatever he likes, but he's only got two options: A, retreat with his tail between his legs, or B, putting ground troops, which he can't do, especially coming up to the midterms. So he's got himself in this pickle. No oil is going to be coming through. He can do nothing about it. The Iranian resolve is only growing, and there's really no out for the United States. Can you imagine a country that he was? And I'm not backing Iran, by the way. This is just for the purpose of this conversation, an independent observation of what's going on. All he's doing is strengthening the resolve of Iran. He can start bombing their bridges, and he can start bombing the power, and they are a people that will just make them even more resilient, and it's effectively a recruitment campaign for the ne'er-do-wells over there. And that's the he is no way out of it, unless, I mean, he offered to lift sanctions for them. He offered to allow them to trade oil. He offered to release money, billions upon billions of dollars that had been seized as part of sanctions. And still, the Iranians decided, no, we don't want to give up the Strait of Hormuz, so we'll start attacking ships, and here we are. And what that means, it's going to affect us. You know, the politics in the United States is a matter for them, but this impacts us. And there are fears that petrol and diesel prices will shoot up again after the latest jump in crude oil costs. Crude oil has risen above $90 a barrel for the first time in nearly 6 weeks, as investors lose hope for an effective peace deal between the US and Iran. Experts warned that this new spike in the cost of crude would be reflected in pump prices in the coming days. And you can see already there are some service stations that are very tuned in to the retail price of oil, and it's already going up there. Now, the real solution to this is, and it's just a waiting game, and the way politics work, Trump doesn't have the time for this, but alternative fuel lines and shipping infrastructure will be put in place, be it overland or through the sea. Other nations will pick up the slack in terms of oil and find ways of getting it out without using the Strait of Hormuz. How long that takes, I don't know. But whilst we are so reliant on that strait, the Iranians hold the cards. There's just no doubt about that. The government's long overdue report on the export of alumina to Russia from the Ochnish plant in Limerick is not now expected to be published before it's sent to the European Commission. This is reported in the Irish Times. The document is expected to be formally concluded later this week or early next week and sent to Brussels. However, despite restrictions expectations among opposition politicians that it will be published, it is understood the government will not do so. The Department of Enterprise is expected to publish a statement outlining the findings. So obviously there's pressure not to be part of the Russian raw machine, but there's an awful lot of people employed in that plant in Limerick, so they're going to have to sort that out one way or another. Another changing of the guard in Britain. Taoiseach Micheál Martin has congratulated Andy Burnham on becoming UK Prime Minister. He said Mr. Burnham was a great champion of deeper links between Ireland and Britain. In a statement, Fianna Fáil leader Mr. Martin added, "I look forward to working with him to further strengthen the partnership and friendship between our two countries." Mr. Burnham, he's an impressive speaker. He's from the north of the country, so it feels like a little bit of decentralisation. He's hamstrung, though, obviously, with the economy and the manifesto. He's insisting on he's going to follow through on the Labour manifesto. But he talks the talk, and I think the British public are going to give him a little bit of space to see if he can walk the walk. But as I say, what can he do in the period of time that he has with the financial constraints that that country has as well? But we'll see. We'll watch on. He seems to have a better understanding of Northern Ireland, for an example, you know, in terms of its infrastructure, the rail infrastructure, for an example. So he has got an interest, and he speaks, albeit obviously there are a lot of people that wish he wasn't speaking about Northern Ireland in the context that he can. But you also have to think of the day-to-day until such time as that scenario changed. And the media love this story about this damage to a window in Ryanair where a passenger was nearly sucked out. And considering the amount of planes that Ryanair and the amount of people that they carry, the planes they fly and people they carry, one nearly incident really, I'm surprised at the amount of questions Ryanair get asked about it. A part of the engine appears to have detached, smashed a window, and a person found himself, which would be horrendous, almost sucked out. But he was fine and was able to walk off the plane. Ryanair boss Michael O'Leary said foreign object damage to a Ryanair plane's engine was the likely cause of a terrifying incident where a passenger was nearly sucked out of a window on the aircraft. But they ended up being okay, as it turns out. Right, that's a run through some of the main stories making the papers today. If you want to comment on that, or in fact comment on anything, here's how you do so.
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2: Time now is just approaching 20 minutes past nine. 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
15: Thanks for having me.
2: Now, the Trust has launched a major new report examining how Ireland's bail system operates in practice and why pre-trial detention continues to rise, and this despite a legal presumption in favour of bail. So for us people who don't have the legal knowledge, what does this all mean in practice, Niamh, in layman's terms?
15: Well, I suppose in layman's terms, you know, everyone would be familiar with the idea of bail being something that you get before trial, where if you're granted bail, you walk out of court, and if you're not granted bail, you're put into remand custody in prison. And so what our research has found, that what's happening is a lot of people who really should not be in prison are ending up in prison because they can't be given bail because they are, let's say, homeless, or because they're experiencing acute mental illness and there's no treatment for them in the community. And so these people are ending up in the remand system, and they're not, I suppose, coming out into the services that they need. They're coming back out into the same situation that they were in and then going back in through remand.
2: Mm. And, of course, this is going to put extra pressure on our already overcrowded prisons, naturally.
15: Yeah, I mean, the prison overcrowding crisis at the moment is just spiralling out of control. Today, we're nearly at another record of 6,000 people in prison for a prison system that's designed for just over 4,000. So, you know, of that amount, about 20% are people in remand custody. So that's a really high number of people in custody in remand. And if we had that, you know, those alternatives to detention so that people didn't have to go in to prison unnecessarily, it would, you know, really go towards resolving that overnight.
2: I would have thought, in my naivety, that, you know, you were at least likely to get bail if it meant that, you know, the judicial system was inclined to think that you may end up with a custodial sentence, such as the severity of the crime you might have or may not have committed, actually, because, of course, you haven't actually been convicted of anything at that point. But the majority of people who are remanded on bail end up without a custodial sentence at all.
15: Yeah, so the figures that we have in the report that I think are really, really important to kind of strike to the heart of this is that last year in 2025, 74% of people who left prison from remand custody did not receive a custodial sentence. So, I mean, to us, that indicates something very seriously wrong with a system where you have people who are, you know, either not being found guilty or been convicted of an offence so minor that you can get a custodial sentence, spending time in prison and then coming out and, you know, going back out into this community, having been in prison unnecessarily.
2: People will read court cases and will see often an objection to bail, and they might see, you know, section 2 being quoted in that objection and can often be successful, of course. But the trust is concerned about the overuse or misuse of section 2 objections. Can you explain that a little bit for us?
15: Yeah, so the section 2 objection came about after some of your listeners might remember the 1996 referendum on bail, which was an amendment to the Constitution to allow for bail to be denied in very, very specific circumstances where there's a likelihood that a person would commit a serious offence if they were released on bail. And that's a very, very narrow exception. And it was put into law. And essentially what the rule is supposed to be is that you have to have been charged with a very serious offence, for example, murder, rape, you know, serious offences, and you also have, it has to be apprehended that you might, that you would, like the likelihood that you would go out and also commit a serious offence. So that's the really, really high threshold. And what we're seeing before the courts is that there's the lines, I suppose, are kind of being blurred about when Section 2 can be applied, when it shouldn't be applied. And because you have Garda court presenters who are not legally trained in courtrooms making bail applications or opposing bail applications, sometimes they're raising Section 2 objections inappropriately in cases where they actually shouldn't really apply at all. So that was a real trend that we noticed in the research.
2: Yeah, I mean, it might suit, and it's a bit of a mask for the failings in that, you know, maybe the general public feel that if someone has been arrested and has come before the courts, even before a trial, whether, you know, they deserve everything they get. But that's not really how justice should work. So whilst these people who perhaps need additional supports or even housing, they're being put into jail to eventually probably not end up in jail for whatever crime they did or didn't commit, and no one really to advocate for them, it kind of means that this could be a space. Now, I know obviously we're doing that right now, and the trust is through this research, but where is the push for things to improve for these group of people? Who's advocating for them outside of the likes of the Irish Penal Reform Trust? You know, and what that does, you could argue, is it gives the state a pass, perhaps in investing and spending in areas to give these people a better chance of what the whole legal system should be, rehabilitation.
15: Yeah, I mean, in terms of advocacy, you know, you've hit the nail on the head there. I think we're talking about some of the most vulnerable people and some of the most marginalised people in society who are, you know, finding themselves behind prison doors, particularly, you know, people who are experiencing active psychosis, who have really, really serious mental health issues and are being arrested for minor public order offences. With the assumption that if they went into prison that they'd get the help that they need. But it's so overcrowded that that's just not the case. And you know, they're being left in prisons in active psychosis because they can't get the treatment that they need. And yeah, who's there to advocate for them? I mean, the Irish Prison Service has spoken out, you know, a lot about the overcrowding crisis. The Inspector of Prisons has, you know, very recently said, described it as being a national disgrace. You know, in the past has also described in particular the remand system in Ireland being used basically as a social safety net to catch all of the problems that none of the other systems are actually resolving, particularly the health system and the mental health system. And so, you know, these issues aren't, unfortunately, a surprise to people who are in the system, but they are really, really serious issues that need to be addressed and need more attention now.
2: Yeah, and I'm getting some comments in, you know, and people I think are conflating this to some extent, and maybe it's justified, you know, with repeat offenders and you know, rotating doors at prisons and that type of stuff. But what lies within here is something that people need to be careful of. We're having a conversation here about, you know, proof that someone has done something correct, that that process is followed, or incorrect, sorry, that that process is followed. A person's right to liberty, a person's right to a fair trial, all things really that, you know, those who might disregard this as a nothing and they deserve it, all things that people actually should really quite value.
15: Yeah, it's one of the core aspects of our democracy is, you know, the right to liberty and the right to a fair trial, you know. So I think, you know, and you know, I do speak to members of the public, and, you know, we do have events where we run kind of information sessions, and by and large, the, you know, the Irish Republic, the Irish public understand the very nature of the point of the criminal justice system, which is rehabilitation. And people understand that you can't have rehabilitation if you're in an overcrowded cell, in squalor and in really poor conditions. Mm. But also, I think we understand that the right to a fair trial and the right to the presumption of innocence and the right to liberty are core values and democratic values that this state is built upon. And I don't think, you know, it's necessarily fair to characterize the general public as people who would just say, you know, lock them up and throw away the key. I think there is a, you know, there is a percentage of people out there who might think that, but I think the vast majority of your listeners probably today can understand that, you know, that's not how it works.
2: Mm. Okay, no, I get that. Listen, thank you very much, Niamh. I appreciate your time. Niamh McCormick, Legal and Public Affairs Manager with the Irish Penal Reform Trust. We'll have Minister Sean Canny talking about those new scooter and potential cycling rules after these.
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2: Okay, so as you would know, there's been quite a lot of conversations about e-scooters and their usage in recent weeks, and there was some speculation, and indeed I think the Taoiseach himself was minded to consider an all-out ban. It was discussed yesterday. There are changes incoming, but it's not an all-out ban. Minister Sean Canny, Minister of State at the Department of Transport, is with me now. Thanks so much, Minister, for taking your time to speak to us. I'm sure you're receiving lots of requests this morning. Good morning, Sean. Are you there? You're muted in case you are attempting to speak to me. No, let me just see if we can resolve that situation in a moment. The Minister will be joining us. If you've got something to say in relation to this, so of course, 086 60 25,000. Sean,
21: hello.
2: You're there now. Thank you very much for that. I appreciate it. Right, so what has been agreed yesterday, Sean?
1: First of all, we had a long discussion. We had the Garda Commissioner, we had Jim O'Callaghan, Taoiseach Conas, the Attorney General, and I to discuss an options paper which I had prepared with my department in relation to e-scooters and what we might do. We came down in favour of doing something very immediate, which is to bring in regulation, which I will hope to bring in early August, and it is to make helmets and high-vis vests mandatory for e-scooters, and also to raise the age by which people can drive them from 16 to 18 years of age. Mm-hmm. We further agreed that I would bring forward legislation in early September, the first week back into Dáil, where we will change the designation or the definition of an e-scooter and make it a mechanically propelled vehicle, which in effect means it will need to be registered. It will have a license plate on it, and we will then know who's selling them, who's buying them, and we will have people who will be responsible for them.
2: I presume the Garda Commissioner will welcome that, to be able to associate a vehicle, in inverted commas, with a person, because I understand one of their concerns was their usage, in illegal activity, for an example. I presume that would be part of the plan to address that, amongst other things.
1: Absolutely. Well, the first thing, there's the visible thing of they've been seeing, if they don't have a high-vis vest or the driver doesn't have a helmet, the e-scooter can be actually confiscated. I will also be increasing the fines in relation to the recovery of the e-scooter backed by the person, hopefully to double them fines. What I've been saying is that right now, the Guard, they need as much clarity as they can. They need as much assistance. And I think there's also there is a perception that there is no enforcement at the moment. But just to say, at the moment, up to now, in 2026, 1,412 e-scooters have been seized. And also 793 prosecutions have been taken place this year so far in relation to e-scooters. Mm. So enforcement is happening.

0: the hospital there. We've had a 50% increase in the number of children who are being admitted with serious brain injuries. We have seen that there are five people on life support at the moment in Temple Street. I'm saying to people, these are children who should be out enjoying fine weather. They're on the summer holidays. They should not be in on life support. So it is a very serious situation. And what we're trying to do is to make it easier for the Gardaí, put more clarity there. And also we feel that because the age of 16, you talk about they can drive a tractor, but if the brake on a tractor, they have all the protection around them. If somebody brakes, put on a brake on these e-scooters, they just go right out over the handlebars, and that's what happens.
1: Okay.
0: So we have to make sure that whoever's using them will actually have that responsibility to do that.
1: You say they'll be treated like motor-propelled vehicles. What is the situation in terms of, a tax, road tax or insurance for that matter? Or is it just in terms of them being registered as a vehicle with a number plate or whatever you decide on?
0: The most important thing is that they are registered and that we know who sold them, and we also know who bought them. So that if it's a parent that buys one and it's a child that has the collision up on it, well, then the parent is responsible for that.
1: Okay.
0: Likewise, we will also be able to trace where they were bought. And at the moment, you can buy them online. You can buy them any place. There is no documentation to be filled out. You can buy them at speeds that really exceed the speed limits that we have here for them. And I think it's important that retailers take responsibility, and also that parents take responsibility here as well.
1: Is now an opportune time, Minister, for a similar regulation for cyclists? Because we did see scooters being treated the same as push bikes, effectively. And there are electric bikes as well, and I'm sure they can be used and misused. But just to level the playing field for other road users, is now the time to have some sort of a register system for push or electric bikes or both?
0: Well, I would say this. Look, the data we get back from the Department of Health is in relation to e-scooters and the brain damage that is being caused through collisions. This is something that has become so very common that you have serious repercussions.
1: Yes, I know,
0: So
1: Minister, but sorry to cut across you,
0: I'm
1: but
0: concentrating.
1: we see a lot of light jumping and frustration from motorists directed towards cyclists. I'm just wondering, of course, the public health is the driving factor for these changes. I'm just wondering, is this an opportunity while we have the legislative book open to maybe also address that other concern that many people have out there?
0: Yeah, well, you've mentioned things like jumping red lights and whatever. That is a problem. That is a responsibility of enforcement. Nobody should be jumping a red light, be it walking, be it cycling, be it on an e-scooter or in a car. We see people are doing different things, which are not right. I also don't want to end up in a situation where we have a row going on between cyclists and motorists. We have limited space on lots of our roads. The ideal thing is that we would have a cycle lane, we would have an e-scooter lane, we would have a car lane. But in most of our towns and villages, they were designed for the horse and cart, and the width of them is a lot less than we can afford all of these luxuries. But I think that there is also a common, I suppose, responsibility everybody has towards themselves and towards everybody else that's using the roads. And I think that's something that we have to work on. I would also say that in terms of the e-scooters, we have an education program which we're going to implement, we have it there already, but to reinforce it with parents, with schools, with TY students, all of that, so that they are aware of the dangers. And when you get we're waiting for a full report from the Department of Health in relation to the health issues for adults as well, and the injuries there. And that will be informing future measures we will take. Right now, the decision we made yesterday is to implement an immediate change, and also to bring in legislation which we can get in with another bill and get it through the Dáil in September, which will, I think, give the Gardaí that certainty and clarity that they need when they're doing their duties.

0: also think that, and this is an agreement we have reached as well, is that we will be bringing in legislation to help protect the Gardaí in the pursuit of their duties. And if they would not feel under threat that they're going to be prosecuted if they drive at speed to try and apprehend somebody. Gardaí also probably needs some training in relation to the pursuit on e-scooters. It's something that has grown over the last 2 or 3 years. It has grown substantially, and it's just something we have to deal with. And when you look at what's happening across Europe, different countries are doing different things, but Spain are doing something similar to what we're doing. It's registration and licensing and all of that. In London, they are banning them from the private person cannot use them, but you could actually hire them at one of these sites where you can hire them out. Brussels is doing the exact opposite. So everybody's trying to grapple with this new problem which we have. Yeah. But at the end of the day, for government and for us, it's a matter of trying to stem the tide in relation to injuries and serious injuries.
1: And finally, retailers will be listening to us, you know, or parents with, you know, toy e-scooters effectively that they might buy for their children, you know, ones that would never end up on the road, so to speak. You know the type, I'm sure, Minister, that I'm talking of. This legislation doesn't extend to them, does it? Or perhaps it does?
0: Well, in the drafting of the legislation, we will be looking at that, because I do believe, and I've seen it myself, even last Sunday when I was up for the hurling match, I saw a child, I'd say maybe two, skiting along, 2.5, maybe three, skiting along on the footpath with their little bike in the crowd at the match. And I was saying, my God, and the parents were with them. I was saying, that doesn't look safe to me. Okay. Maybe I'm old-fashioned, but it doesn't look right to me. So we will be looking at that and seeing what we can do there. And also for the retailers, I would say, you know, I have seen myself e-scooters, which can go up to 30 kilometres per hour, being sold in baby shops. Okay. It doesn't make sense that that commodity would be in the same place as a pram or a buggy and children's. So that's why with the registration of it, the responsibility will be resting with those selling them and those buying them. And also, the regulation will mean that people who already have the existing scooters, they will have to be registered as well retrospectively.
1: All right, thanks for your time, Minister. That's Minister Sean Canny there, Minister of State with responsibility at the Department of Transport. I hope I covered every question that you might have had there. Dylan is listening. This is what he had to say.
2: Hi, Greg. When the minister comes on to talk about the e-scooters and how they're going to enforce it, ask them if they're going to introduce cameras which recognise registration plates and can also be used for facial recognition, as has been done in the UK.
1: Yeah, okay. I didn't quite get to that. I mean, we don't really have that for our roads at this point. And if you're encouraging people to wear helmets and, in fact, enforcing them to wear helmets, I'm not sure what camera recognition software might do in terms of facial recognition. But there you have it. A caller says, how many are not granted bail or repeat offenders for similar offences? Well, like, 75% of those who are not granted bail end up with no custodial sentence at all. So they're actually just locked up whilst they're waiting to go and find out if they're going to be found guilty or not. So there's different cohorts of people here. And that's what I was trying to separate out with our guest. But she sort of implied that the public understand that and don't need that separated out. But there you go. There is a complete lack of meaningful enforcement on our roads, says a listener. Probably half of all cars have illegal darkened license plates that can't be easily read, and they're completely ignored by authorities. Where are the fines and seizures for this? Yet, they expect an e-scooter to be registered with a license plate. Another, what's the ideas of these big wide footpaths that's happening now everywhere? New roadworks, crazy footpaths that you could drive a car on. Well, that for your walking, your cycling, your e-scooters. Another, a child at 16, Greg, can drive a tractor in a public place, a big brute of a four-wheel drive. I don't know what the maximum speed is compared to that of a little e-scooter. It's difficult to fathom. But we've got 5 children on life support at the moment in hospital because they came off e-scooters. We don't, per se, because there was an incident with a tractor. You know, and that's what they're basing this on. You know, and as the minister says, and you know what, he did paint quite a stark picture that those 5 children that are on life support, and there are others, there have been others, they're the most serious of injuries. Those five should be out enjoying their summer holidays, but there aren't the same number of people in the hospital, thankfully, who've been injured driving tractors. And, you know, there's probably a different level of responsibility and skill sets and maybe a different way of being brought up on the farm, etc., that might make that not a direct comparison. RE scooters not more environmentally friendly? They are. You can start getting into the batteries, though, and the charging of them, but they are, of course. What about tax and insurance on these scooters? Same as our cars? No word of that. Oshin says, great move with new regulations. It still doesn't address wastage that could be used for proper infrastructure like roads and proper greenways. In relation to electric bikes, there are illegal ones capable of 100 kilometres per hour in this country. Listen, even the scooters with the limits on, it's like rotate the accelerator, triple tap on the brake and, you know, click your heels together and it takes the limiter off a lot of them anyway. That's not actually how you do it, but It's a digital limiter, and there are numerous videos out there as to how you can circumvent those limits.
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1: Mostly cloudy across the region today with the odd spot of light rain or drizzle possible. Highest temperatures 15 to 18 degrees in light to moderate northerly breezes. Bernie is with me now. Bernie, thanks for joining me. How are you keeping?
12: Not so bad, Greg. How's yourself?
1: I'm doing good. Now, there's a bit of a black spot for road traffic collisions, and unfortunately, Bernie, it happens to be right at your house. So this is outside Uncranog in Derrybeg. Am I right in saying?
12: That's correct, yes.
1: Okay, and what's...
12: On the wild Atlantic Way.
1: Wild indeed. What have you had to endure?
12: We weren't at the house at the time, but a neighbour contacted us yesterday morning and sent a picture of a garden wall, or half a garden wall lying in our garden. But we don't know who it was. The car wasn't there at that time.
1: Yeah, you've had the house now for 8 years, and it's obviously this wall, you could tell it's been struck before.
12: Yes, you could tell, that section of the wall had been replaced before, yeah. Mm. And the wall opposite, the house opposite us, their wall was hit not so long ago as well.
1: And what do you think is happening? Is there a turn off next to your house, or why is it being hit so much?
12: But I think it's just the speed that some of the cars go on that road, like.
1: Mm. And
12: there is a junction and it's a slight bend, but it seems that they just come too fast, and then just lost control on the bend.
1: Yeah. Now, what happened here, and the guards are quick to point out, whoever hit your wall left the scene of a road traffic collision, which can lead to quite a severe penalty.
12: Yeah, we were hoping that they would come and contact us and sort it out.
1: Mm.
12: But as yet, we haven't had any.
1: And I suppose, is that part of our conversation today? Maybe you're appealing to their better judgment and say, look, if you struck this wall, you have fled the scene of a collision, far better to come forward now and make reparation.
12: And just fix the wall,
1: But in terms of...
12: Accidents happen, but
1: but Bernie, they happen all too often here, and you're saying, and your neighbours are saying, something needs to be done to slow the traffic down in that area.
12: Mm-hmm. Yeah, it is scary sometimes, the speed that some, even during the day, some vehicles go on that road.
1: And of course now you face the cost, we're looking at images.
12: I was just saying, even trying to cross the road as well, because we have wee dog and we walk up the wee lane opposite, sometimes trying to get across that road, you take your life in your hands.
1: Well, you do, and I notice a wee entrance just beside where the wall was struck as well, so you could go down the route of saying, thankfully you were away at the time and you weren't heading out to walk the dog, because God knows what could have happened.
12: Exactly. Or if the wee dog was behind the wall.
1: Yeah, that's it. Or a kid, I get you. Mm-hmm. All right, Bernie, well, we'll find out from the council if they have any concerns in relation to this stretch of road, any plans to try and... I'm not sure if it's part of the new, you might be aware, or maybe you're not, Bernie. There is a current revision of speed limits in certain areas. I'm not sure if this road, do you know if it's going to be subject to a reduction in speed? But I suppose it's about enforcement too, isn't it?
12: No, we don't know, but they would need to do something or put a camera up to catch people that are going too fast.
1: Yeah.
12: Would be a deterrent.
1: All right, Bernie, listen, thank you for that. I appreciate your time. A caller says, good morning, Greg. You are up for Iran or you really hate America. Anyone can see that. Remind me, Greg, does Iran own the Strait? Yes or no? No is the answer. They are bombing neighbouring Muslim countries and they do nothing in return. But talk shows, even when being bombed by Iran, they stick with the Muslim brothers in Iran. No, and I really did stick in the caveat at the time, and I really don't want to be defensive because I know in my mind where I'm at. I said when I was making the comments that I was viewing this detached from the politics of it, to be honest with you. Whether or not the Iranians actually own the Strait of Hormuz, the Americans are negotiating with them to get passage for ships through it. So what does that say to you? Secondly, whether they own it or not, they have control of it. And thirdly, my point was, how is America going to... In their actions right now, how is America going to achieve their goals? What were their goals? What are their goals right now? What does a victory look at? I was looking at it dispassionately, to be honest with you, and I shouldn't, because school children were blown to pieces in Iran who have nothing to do with the leadership of that. We should be focused on that. But I was actually looking at it really quite dispassionately, and I was thinking of petrol, diesel and home heating oil for hard-pressed struggling families in Ireland. And my commentary was, how does this end? What does an end look like? And I can't see an end now. Whether that is, in this case, I will say it, I think the Americans made a really big mistake. And I think Americans know that Trump made a mistake. And I think, to be honest with you, that, and J.D. Vance has, the vice president of the United States, he said he was against this invasion. And he has also suggested that maybe there are elements of politics in Israel that have too much influence. These are all words out of the vice president's mouth, not some baldy Egypt in Donegal on the radio. So that's it. Now, if you can determine from that I'm anti-American or pro-Iran, I certainly am not anti-American, because American people are some of the best people in the world. Am I anti the Trump administration in this decision? Yeah, because look at the impact it's having on everyone else. A silly decision. The vice president didn't want it, and there's no way out of it. So I'd love to have a chat with you on air if you want to. It's not something I'm terribly knowledgeable about, but I want everyone to feel that their voices are heard. On the issue of laws that are in existence already should be enforced, such as parking on footpaths and double yellow lines. We need to enforce the law in existence before we enforce new ones. You see, what what really happens is that you introduce, so say for instance, when they introduce a ban of under 18s on scooters, and they will, the majority of people, the absolute majority of people will go, right, sorry, son, sorry, daughter, you can't use your scooter on the road. It's illegal now and we don't want you getting into trouble. So instantly, as soon as you bring in a law, the overwhelming majority of people adhere to it straight away. You don't have to enforce it. They will just say, right, I know the difference between right and wrong. That's wrong now. So you remove those people off the road. And then what you're left with is the people that flout the law. And then you police them, right? Whereas now you have to police everybody. So, you know, like that's what goes on. There is a certain level of compliance, and you could go through every law in history to see how that works. So you get the compliant people to stop doing it, which the majority are, the overwhelming majority are, and then you use your limited resources then to enforce on those that choose to ignore laws. The majority of people won't park on a footpath. The majority of people won't abuse a disabled bay because they adhere to the law that's in place, and that's what they're doing with the scooters. Wait and see. Hi there. Can you make listeners aware of the dumpling squishy toy? My wee girl's busted in her hand today. She only got it on Friday. The stuff inside has completely covered her face, which was traumatic enough. She ended up in casualty, having to get her eyes rinsed, and it's an ointment cream. I would not advise any child to purchase these toys. So, again, I don't have children of the age anymore that would be playing with this. But are you familiar with the dumpling squishy toy? This listener says, be careful. She ended up in hospital getting her child's eyes rinsed. Louise, thanks for that. Hi, Greg. Sorry for the message. It's fine. In a bit of a pickle and wondering if you can help. Wondering if any of your listeners could help me find a bee expert. Have had bees take up residence in the cavity of the wall of our rented accommodation. Our landlord attempted to fix, but we still have a number of bees turning up in the bathroom every day. Just wondering, does anyone out there have any beekeepers or pest removal experts that could help us out? Currently unable to stay in the house. They are literally evicted from the house by bees. There's a huge bee population. There's a huge population of people out there that keep bees. And you know what? If they are the right types of bee, they're actually quite valuable. So what you're going to have to do, Matthew, is get back in touch with me and tell me where you are, because there's no point a beekeeper in Bundoran finding out that you live in Mallon. So get back in touch. Let us know where you are. And I wouldn't be surprised if we could get you sorted today and get you back in your accommodation. Right. See you just after the news at 10.
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17: Good morning, it's 10 o'clock. Donal Kavanagh at the news desk. Donegal County Council has confirmed a new investigation is underway into potential procurement irregularities. Director of Roads Brian Cannon informed members that an internal audit identified potential issues involving the hire of tractors for roadworks across two local improvement scheme projects. With more details, here's Donna Marie Doherty.
18: Mr. Cannon explained that an initial investigation was set aside due to a number of matters relating to the scope and extent of the investigation. The council received specialist advice on the matters and a new inquiry is now actively taking place. Responding to questions about Garda involvement from councillor Michael Colin McGilla Asbug, he confirmed the local authority did have contact from An Garda Síochána following a complaint made to them by a third party. He stressed that details of the investigation must remain confidential until due process is complete. Councillor Jerry McMonagall questioned the length of time the investigation is lasting, saying it's taking an extraordinary amount of time to conclude and he thought councillors need to have an end date. These thoughts were echoed by Councillor Declan Meehan, who initially raised the investigation in the chamber.
17: Police in Belfast are questioning three men on suspicion of attempted murder. It follows a serious assault on a man in the New Lodge area of the north of the city. Emergency services were called to a block of flats in the Duncairn Parade at around 6 o'clock last evening. The decline in taxi numbers across rural Ireland has been raised in the Shannon ahead of the Aruchlis summer recess. Termonborn Senator Robbie Gallagher says the Donegal has seen a 21% drop in taxi numbers over the past decade, despite an increase in the county's population. He says the shortage is now creating both an economic bottleneck and a social barrier for many people living in rural areas. Senator Gallagher says the consequences are very real and tangible.
19: And if they have a decision to make now, if they go into town or into the village this evening, how are they going to get home at night? And the reality is a lot of them have no way home once they want to go home. So they make that decision not to go out at all. And that's not what we want to see in rural Ireland. So I would call on the NTA to address this particular issue.
17: The World Youth Fly Fishing Championships are drawing to a close in the Northwest with a medal ceremony in Ballybuffet this evening. The championships, being jointly hosted by the Trout Angling Federation of Ireland and the Lochs Agency, have been underway since Thursday last at a number of venues in Donegal and Tyrone. Among those attending are senior officials from FIPSMUSH, the International Fly Fishing Federation. Alan McDale is the Trout Angling Federation of Ireland's international organiser. He says the success of this event has prompted them to seek the senior championships in Ireland in a number of years' time, with this region very much in the running.
20: We're looking at perhaps 2028 to bring in the Worlds to Ireland. Now, I'm not sure whereabouts in Ireland it will be, but let's just say that the Northwest here is in the mix and it could be one of the places chosen because this has been very successful. And it's not the first time we've hosted the youths here. We hosted the youths in 2013, and again as a cross-border thing between Leinster and Ulster. So, yes, is the answer to that. We're pushing for it and hopefully we'll get it.
17: A young Belfast boy who inspired a change in Northern Ireland's organ donation laws has finally received a heart transplant. 9-year-old Dahi McGowan has been on the waiting list for most of his life. Dahi's law has meant that since June 2023, all adults in Northern Ireland are considered potential organ donors unless they choose to opt out. His family say they're beyond grateful to his donor. First Minister Michelle O'Neill is welcoming the news.
21: I've spoken directly to marching to Dahi's daddy, and I know just how overwhelmed and delighted that they are that they've eventually got to this stage. So it just shows, I think, all of us the importance of donation, the importance of being able to help someone else with this precious, precious gift.
17: A 28-year-old man will appear in a UK court shortly charged with the murder of Anne Whittingham. The Reform politician was found dead in her bungalow in Dartmoor 12 days ago. An inquest into the former minister's death will open in Exeter later this morning. The head of Britain's National Counter-Terrorism Policing Assistant Commissioner Lawrence Taylor says they're still trying to understand the motive.
22: This has been and remains a particularly intensive and complex investigation. Over the last week, our teams have gathered a huge amount of information, leading to over 800 lines of inquiry. Each of those needs assessing carefully and thoroughly.
17: Mostly cloudy today with the odd spot of light rain or drizzle possible. Top temperatures 15 to 18 degrees Celsius in light to moderate northerly breezes. 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We're back with news headlines again at 11 o'clock. 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
18: The obituary notices this Tuesday morning, July 21st. The death has occurred of Gerard Doherty, Clonry, a Clonry Carndonna. Funeral arrangements for Gerard will be confirmed at a later time. The death has occurred of Francis Faulkner, Bankhead, Tullyelly, Redcastle. Francis's remains will repose at his home today and tomorrow from 12 p.m. to 9 o'clock. Everyone's invited to park at Redcastle Football Club opposite the old Bayview Bar with a shuttle bus in operation to the family home. The family home's private on the morning of the funeral, please. Funeral from there on Thursday at 10:30. For 11 o'clock, Requiem Mass in St. Columbus Church Drung, followed by burial in the adjoining cemetery. The Requiem Mass can be viewed live on mcn.live. Family flowers only, please. Donations in lieu, if desired, to the Mater Hospital Foundation, care of any family member or Eamon McLaughlin Funeral Director. The death has taken place of John Campbell, Clune, Clonbeg, Chrysla. His remains will be reposing at his late residence today from 2 o'clock until 10. Funeral service in St. John's Church Ballymore tomorrow at 3 o'clock. Burial afterwards in the adjoining graveyard. Family time, please, on the morning of the funeral. Family flowers only, please. Donations in lieu, if desired, to the oncology unit, Letterkenny University Hospital, care of any family member or James Harkham Funeral Director. For family information and more details regarding wakes and funerals, please go to highlandradio.com.
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0: Why not both?
1: Community got information coming up for you soon. Stay tuned for that and so much more besides. Let's get to some comments coming in the first hours. Hi, Greg. Rhys, Scooter, Ban, etc. How come the parents of all these underage criminals not being held accountable by the courts for their children? What has happened to accountability in this country? No wonder there's no respect for the law. I don't think that really happens. It's talked about a lot. But in any case, the minister literally referenced this and he said that, you know, these are being bought with a view to holding parents responsible. He quite literally said that, or words to that effect. Maybe high-vis helmets should be part of the registration so that cyclists and scooter users have no excuse. Plus, it will give Gardaí an idea if the user is licensed to use the vehicle. When in Dublin, I saw tons of scooters, but when in Glasgow, maybe one or two. I wonder what the difference in registration laws and enforcement is. Well, high-vis and helmets is... they're going... So, in other words, you've... After these laws are enacted, if I cycle through Letterkenny without a high vis on or a helmet, the guards can stop me instantly and fine me. So that's the whole idea of it. It wouldn't be like, you know, oh, it's advisable that you wear a high vis. It's part of cycling. Sorry, it's part of scooting. So I think that's what you're talking about. And in case you missed it, that is actually included or will be included. A person involved in a collision with a tractor doesn't usually get to ICU. They'll go direct to the morgue. I don't hear many instances of tractors being involved in fatal collisions, to be honest with you. If I'm missing that, please point me in that direction. But what we are talking about is five under-18s currently on life support in the Children's Hospital in Dublin. But as I say, if there is a spate of tractor collisions or you know of many that are happening, please let me know and we can chase that up. I feel like a license could sort the e-scooter crack out. I think a good rule of thumb is if it can damage or do damage to someone, you should probably have a license of some kind to operate it. Push bikes then, electric bikes, you have to include them in that, surely. Three children stabbed in Dublin and there's no urgency for knife law to be brought in. There is a ton of knife laws already in there. I think really maybe what you're talking about is enforcement. We talked of a dramatic increase in knife crimes yesterday on the programme. I don't know if you heard it. A big increase in people being treated for stab wounds. Greg, do people have no understanding of phone etiquette in public? I was in the ED department recently and I can understand that children and adults get bored with the long wait, but recently I was beside a grown adult who played his phone on loud the entire time. The dad of a young boy beside him asked him to either turn it down or put on headphones, as there's a lot of sick people in the area. He totally ignored him and continued on. Yeah, what about phone etiquette? I was in getting an NCT recently and had quite a long wait, 50 odd minutes, something along those lines. And there was a guy watching an episode on Netflix beside me. And, you know, maybe when he's watching it and he's looking at the lips move and he's locked in, it sounded all right. But it was this tinny, tinny, high-pitched noise driving me absolutely nuts. Not to the point where I'd said anything. But, you know, have you an issue with phone etiquette? Do we see that a lot now? You know, people listening to their phone loud in public? Let me know. 086 60 25,000. We were talking about road safety in the west of the county. Let's head further east and go to Convoy and say hello to Margaret McIlwain. Good morning, Margaret.
4: Good morning, Greg.
1: Right, you live in the Tullydonald Convoy area. There's a particularly dangerous stretch of road. Tell us about it.
4: Well, I live on a very bad corner and there's a crash barrier right around my house. If you ever pass, you would see it. And this last month, 6 weeks, there have been 7 accidents on that road, on that corner. And the month before, there were 6. Now, they've hit the crash barrier again and the poles are down about 6 feet onto the ground and they have to come from Tipperary or somewhere like that to put in new poles. I have fought for more signs. I think they're granted, but we need rumble strips because it's the only thing that'll slow the people down.
1: There are a couple of nursing homes and other obviously people living in that area.
4: Yes, down below me as well.
1: Quite busy then, I take it.
4: Yeah.
1: It's
4: a very busy road.
1: What do you think is happening, Margaret, that so many people are leaving the road and hitting your wall or hitting these...
4: Well, they're going too hard for a kick-off gate, Greg.
1: Yeah.
4: Definitely going too hard. And as you come up to my house, there's a wee side road and it was squared with the main road.
1: Mm.
4: And the people, before they even look, they're down at my bottom gate, turning and going back again. Because it's the wrong road to go to Letterkenny. But they think it's the main road. It's up to the council. I mean, there is a couple of councillors fighting very hard for me.
1: Yes.
4: But they've done nothing about it yet. I suppose they have to wait for the council to give them out the money.
1: Yeah, well, maybe get on to the council directly yourself. You know, I mean, harm to the councillors.
4: They're sick looking at me.
1: The first signs you've got over the line, what is it like slow down, dangerous bend ahead, or signs saying Letterkenny this way or that way, or what?
4: They put down signs slow. And I had them for 2 years and they come in the tire over the top of them and they've never done nothing about it. There's not even a sign on the road.
1: On the road, the paint on the road, that's gone.
4: And the crash barrier is not gold, black and gold anymore. It's just silver.
1: Out of interest, you know when there was the slow on the road, did you see any reduction in collisions? Did it have any material effect, I wonder?
4: Well, we didn't have as much, not as much okay. of people hitting the hedge. But it's all young ones that's hitting the hedge.
1: Mm, yeah.
4: You know.
1: Realistically.
4: I have grandchildren here.
1: Yeah, okay, and you're worried about them.
4: And I have a wee dog, and he goes out on the road, and someday it's... It's either going to be the dog or the kid's going to get killed.
1: God forbid. Do you think realistically you'll ever get rumble strips there, though? I don't know the makeup of the road, Margaret.
4: Oh, don't you dare. Don't you think about it, Greg. I'll fight till I get them.
1: Right, okay.
4: For I had a son was killed too. Oh, and man. I'm telling you, I am not going to lie down to this.
1: Wow. That's actually really sad and interesting, Margaret. So this is really as much about your son then as it is about, you know, in
4: no,
1: other
4: no,
1: words...
4: No, my son was killed in a different area.
1: No, but my point is...
4: I wouldn't want anybody else's son killed at my corner.
1: Exactly, that's it. So it's about preventing
4: that's
1: another mum having
4: to
1: go through what you've went through. Yeah, I get
4: exactly,
1: it.
4: Exactly, that's what I'm going through.
1: Okay, yeah. Right.
4: It's not about me, it's about the rest and something's going to have to be done.
1: Right, so at the moment you're waiting on road painting and physical signs, Margaret, is that right?
4: No, just signs for the hedge, not for the road.
1: Right, okay. Right, Margaret, we'll...
4: They haven't given up on that yet.
1: Well, the one thing I know is that if they've committed them to you, that they will happen. Let's just hope that someone from the council's listening and they can get this over the line, because you're doing this for all the right reasons, obviously to protect your own grandchildren, yeah, but also to hopefully prevent someone else going through the awful loss that you've been through. Okay, right. Caroline's going to get on to the council as well to see if we can have any swing in relation to that, Margaret. And also, too, it might stop you ringing them for 5 minutes.
4: Well, Mr. Ward will probably be in the Dáil today, but once I contact him, he comes down if I have any problems. Right. And he does fight for my corner now.
1: Okay, well, let's see if we can get these signs up sooner rather than later. Thanks, Margaret. Thank
4: you. They're going to go now on their holiday now this weekend, and there'll be no signs up.
1: Well, the signs could be sitting in the yard in Lifford. Let's see. We'll not give up hope. Let's see what we
4: it
1: can
4: could
1: do.
4: Be.
1: See what we can do. All right,
4: okay,
1: Margaret.
4: Right, thank you.
1: Right, okay. That's Margaret in Tony Donald Convoy. I would love if we could, before the end of the week, say that Margaret got her signs, especially given the fact that she's lost her own son from the sounds of it to a road traffic collision and wants to prevent any other family having to go through that. The wall's been hit 7 times in the last 6 weeks. The month before it was 5 times. So that's 12 collisions. Let's get those signs up if they're there, because by the sounds of it, they've all already been approved. Quick one before the break. Greg, it's fabulous that we've had this great weather lately, but it means we're outside in the grass more and doing long walks in different areas. Please ask your listeners to be mindful of ticks and check everyone as soon as you get home. As someone with Lyme disease, I wouldn't wish it on anyone. It is. And there's so many people out there that are living with Lyme disease. And, you know, they're from pillar to post through the medical system trying to get some resolution. Maybe it's got a little bit easier now to get on the antibiotics that you need as soon as you need them. But just keep an eye out for any ticks. It's really important if you do get a tick bite that you keep an eye out for that reddening. It's like a red circle that can appear around it. But that's not always present. So if you pull a tick out, you notice any change on the skin, a red ring, particularly around the tick bite, or any disimprovement in how people might feel, trust me, get them to a GP and tell them what happened and try and get antibiotics as soon as you can, because otherwise you or they could end up with a lifelong condition that can be incredibly, incredibly debilitating.
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1: Okay, this Tuesday, the 21st of July, it's time for Community Garda information, and our guest this week from Letterkenny Garda Station is Garda Gerard McNamee. Good morning to you. Thank you so much, Greg, for joining us. I really appreciate it. Right, let's get straight into it and start with an appeal in relation to a burglary in Trenta.
8: Yes, Greg. Gardaí are appealing for the assistance of the public in connection with a burglary that occurred in the area of Soccer, Trenta, on Thursday the 16th of July at approximately 11:20 a.m. A resident of a house was in that area was downstairs when she heard an unlocked door into the house being opened, and she also heard footsteps. She ran upstairs to alert her family members. When they came downstairs, the intruder had left the house. Nothing was stolen from within the house and no damage was caused. We appeal to anyone in that area who may have observed any type of suspicious activity, people or vehicles, in that area that morning to alert Gardaí in Milford on 074-91-53060. And Gardaí, Greg, are appealing to people to check over their security features which they have in their homes, and they can contact Sergeant McGrory at Letterkenny Garda Station, the Divisional Crime Prevention Officer, at any time.
1: All right, if you were in Trenta last Thursday, just after 11 o'clock in the morning, and I presume that person or persons would have been seen leaving there with a bit of urgency, or may not, but just if you have any information, as you heard from Jared there, get it to the Gardaí. A road traffic collision in Churchill being investigated too?
8: Yes, Greg. Gardaí are investigating a single vehicle road traffic collision involving a white Audi that occurred at Tully, Churchill, on the Churchill to Gerton Road at the Lennon Bridge on Tuesday the 14th of July at approximately 2:25 a.m. The Audi appears to have collided with a ditch and was on its roof. Nobody was present at the scene upon the arrival of Gardaí. If anyone witnessed the collision, we asked them to get in touch with Gardaí in Milford on 074-9153-060. We have appealed to any motorists who have travelled in that area between 2 a.m. and 3 a.m. with the dash cam to make that footage available to us.
1: Right, another incident being investigated, a road traffic collision that is, in Castle Finn, this the next day.
8: Yes, we are appealing for witnesses to a collision involving two vehicles that occurred on the Knock Roar, Castle Finn, on Wednesday the 15th of July at approximately 10 a.m. A white Audi was parked along the roadside at that location when it was struck from behind by a white Peugeot Partner van, which is believed to have been travelling in the direction of Castle Finn at that time. The driver of the van did not remain at the scene, and again, we appeal to anyone who may have travelled in that area with dashcam between 9:30 a.m. and 10:30 a.m. on that date to make the footage available to us. Any relevant information should be passed on to Gardaí at the Ballyshannon Garda Station on 071-985-8530.
1: Now, a two-vehicle collision in Milford last Sunday afternoon being investigated.
8: Yes, Greg. Again, Gardaí are investigating a road traffic collision involving two vehicles that occurred at Terholman, Milford, on the R246 on Sunday the 19th of July at approximately 4:50 p.m. The passengers of one of the vehicles was taken to Letterkenny University Hospital to receive treatment for non-life-threatening injuries. And again, we appeal to anyone who may have witnessed a collision or may have dashcam footage from that area to get in contact with Gardaí in Milford on 074-915-3060.
1: Just in relation to the dashcam footage, Jared, I've been contacted by people in the past, and I've raised it with your colleagues, by the way, and sometimes they're concerned that the footage in some way can incriminate them, whether the you know, how, you know, maybe it's picking up music in the car or conversation, or you know, maybe they might think that the footage is catching them speeding or something. Now, I'm not talking about, you know, I'm not talking about them in the act of a robbery or anything like that there. But when the appeal is there for this type of footage, the focus is on what's being filmed.
8: The focus on which the complaint has been made about, Greg, whatever statement has been given, that specific incident has been investigated, Greg.
1: Yeah, just for people's own reassurance. Yeah. And the guard, he take the footage off the camera for you and everything, if that suits you. Right, just a couple of questions, if that's okay. Could I ask Garda McNamee, what is the law in regards to people recording themselves while driving for social media. So we've all seen these images. They're clearly driving. Sometimes it's in a holder. Other times you can see they're holding the phone. I don't know what the difference is, but what's the story there?
8: Yes, Greg. Well, it is strictly illegal to hold a mobile phone in your hand or to support a mobile phone with any part of your body while driving a vehicle. You can legally speak on your phone using integrated Bluetooth or hands-free systems. You must trigger or answer calls using the voice commands or the steering wheel buttons. If anyone wishes to report a manner of driving which they believe to be dangerous or careless, then they can, and the matter will be investigated, Greg.
1: Yeah, indeed. And is there various ways that you can report these types of instances? Or
8: yeah, so if anyone wants to report an incident relating to road safety, which is not an emergency, you can use the Traffic Watch app online as a reporting method. If a member of the public believes that someone is driving in a careless or dangerous manner at that moment in time, then they should contact Gardaí directly, immediately, and an emergency call 999 or 112. Greg.
1: And separately, you know, if someone is not holding the phone or is not operating the phone with the hand, I think if you're doing a piece to camera, as we call it in the media, you are going to be distracted, you know, and I think people might think on about that. You know, whether or not it is a reportable offence, I don't know. But, you know, can you really be fully concentrated on what's going on around you whilst you are speaking into a phone driving? I mean, I would question that just so. Now, following an appeal on air about scams, I called the Garda station and was asked to drop in the phone number used. I went to Letterkenny to do this to be met by another guard who said there was no point in me bringing it in as they change the numbers on a regular basis. So which is it? Do you want these scam numbers or not?
8: The short answer to that question, Greg, is no. We do not need to be provided with scam callers' phone numbers, as there are hundreds of thousands of them in use. The only time that you will be asked to provide Gardaí with the number of a scam call you received is in the unfortunate event that you have fallen victim to the scam. We would then take the caller's number as part of your statement of complaint. Many of the numbers being used by scammers are fake or cloned numbers, Greg. Fraudsters are able to manipulate their actual caller ID method, which is known as spoofing, to display familiar numbers such as your bank or your government agency to trick you into revealing personal information or sending money. Therefore, the number has appeared on your screen is very often not the scammer's number at all.
1: As well, and of course, too, if someone starts engaging you in a Facebook scam or something, you know, whereby there's back and forward contact, obviously, then there are situations where the number would be useful. But as you say, 9 times out of 10, it's just a cloned number. Right, OK. Just on a positive note, a big thank you to the Gardaí and Guido, who did a great job of traffic management at the Blessing of the Graves at the weekend. So there you go.
8: Thank you, Greg.
1: Think of a positive. Listen, thank you very much indeed, Garda Gerard McNamee from the Letterkenny Garda Station. Now, if you missed any of that, it'll be available on our podcast on our website from 11:30. And it also goes up later on our Facebook page and on Garda Síochána Facebook page if you want to watch back or catch up on any details. So for some people, it's the first and it's the first time that they see it. And it's back live with you after 10 next Tuesday.
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1: Right, let's get some reaction from Withan Garda Síochána in relation to these proposed new changes to e-scooter laws. Under 18s will be banned from them. There are plans to make the wearing of a helmet and high-vis compulsory. Some form of registration. The minister's still not overly committing in relation to tax or insurance, but he wants them to be able to be sort of connected with an individual for enforcement. But what about enforcement? That's going to, of course, fall to An Garda Síochána. An Garda Brendan O'Connor is the National Executive Representative of the Garda Representative Association in Donegal. Good morning, Brendan.
14: Good morning, Greg. Good morning to your listeners.
1: Right, OK. So, I mean, on the face of it, you know, it was up to guards now to enforce. Whatever the government introduces, it'll fall to Gardaí again. You know, we'll get the text, the Gardaí are doing nothing about this, and so on and so forth. You know, the usual rhetoric, Brendan. Without additional resources, yep. What kind of an impact do you think Gardaí can have in enforcing a whole new tranche of road traffic legislation?
14: Well, look, we don't want to be cynical, and we don't want to say it's going to fail, and anything that's aimed at protecting vulnerable road users and saving lives is welcome. But I mean, your listeners will be familiar with road traffic legislation. And if we take the context of Donegal, there's volumes of road traffic legislation on the books, but it's about policing the policeable. So, you know, if we have a Garda speed van in your local village, the law-abiding citizen will get a fine and probably pay it. But when they drive 100 yards up the road, they'll see black marks all over the road, might have been kept up half the night by someone with total disregard for the law. No fear of the guards coming along. If the guards happen to come along and do actually detect them, they may be actually disincentivized or instructed by a control room not to engage or not to follow. And, you know, that's where the problem lies. So the government, while they have to be seen to do something, I mean, in bringing in more legislation without having proper resourcing for the guards, proper training for guards and proper backing for the guards is going to be fairly limitless. Mm. The people who are being targeted and need to be addressed are not people known for their regard for law or their social conscience.
1: In fairness to the minister, obviously your Garda commissioner was expressing those concerns at the meeting yesterday, because the minister we had on earlier, Brendan, and you may not have been able to hear that, he did reference specifically Gardaí not facing prosecution in the event of something happening in a pursuit, but also to additional training as to how you would, you know, safely pursue someone on an e-scooter. So at least, whether or not, and you say we don't want to be too cynical, right, so we'll take what we have at the moment, it is part of the conversation then. They recognise the fact that Gardaí are fearful of prosecution, but also that additional training might be needed.
14: Well, it's very welcome to hear. Well, first of all, the Garda Commissioner is acknowledging the level of the problem, which is good. If there's government ministers saying that is government policy, perhaps it needs to be communicated to all the arms of the state in relation to the management of criminal justice, because at the moment it would appear that Gardaí actually face a lower threshold for prosecution. And as the Commissioner said, there are 10 Gardaí currently before the courts who have become in those situations by trying to tackle people who offend and commit road traffic offences.
1: Mm. I presume, though, it's a little bit easier now, because there's three things instantly when Gardaí are on patrol. And we were told that this new way of doing business meant we'd see more patrols. And there's three simple things that will happen. A, are you wearing a helmet? B, are you wearing high vis? And C, what age are you?
14: Yes, and those issues will be easy to address, say, with compliant law-abiding citizens or people who need to be educated to the regulations, because I suppose another dynamic in Donegal, and we've seen it in the last couple of weeks there with the heat wave and the number of people using the beaches and the traffic congestion, a lot of people are using these e-scooters who might be from outside the jurisdiction. So certainly, look, this is welcome legislation, and it's part of the piece of reducing the number of catastrophic injuries, and the statistics are quite startling as a number of, and particularly children who have been injured. So hopefully it will help educate parents, but whether it will address the wide-scale antisocial use of these scooters for criminality and for just antisocial behaviour, that's another debate. But yes, it will certainly, it's a piece in the jigsaw, and hopefully it will have some effect. And, you know, one life saved or a number of children spared life-changing injuries will certainly be welcome, and my members will be more than willing to play our part in achieving that. But again, we've very limited resources, very limited training, and the impact, it requires more than just legislation. That's what we're saying.
1: And I'll put it to the Minister that while we have the statute book open, is there an opportunity here to have bicycle

0: there's more enforcement towards them. So certainly, you know, as I say, a review and a look at the entire situation and see what can we do to preserve people's safety and to encourage better behaviour among all road users is always welcome. So, as I say, but I mean, common sense prevails, and the people wanted, people who engage in risky behaviour, it's something, it's about attitude. But again, a little bit of coercion and a little bit of persuasion is always good to have, especially from our own perspective, from an enforcement point of view. Sometimes, I mean, people are very challenging nowadays. If you wish to speak to someone about just something like that, they will soon throw it back in your face that there's no legislation. So certainly, but again, if people aren't afraid of being killed, I don't know if they're going to be afraid of a stern warning.
1: Yeah, but as I said earlier on, Brendan, the overwhelming majority of people are compliant. They will follow the rules and regs, and that leaves those that aren't really for Gardaí to deal with, rather than, you know, trying to keep everyone safe and there's no rules to back it up.
0: Well, that's true, definitely. Yeah, okay. And I say the more people that are, the more like rules that are in place, the more people that are compliant, does reduce the cohort of people that need to be spoken to and educated as well as enforcement. There's an education piece there.
1: Yeah, and also the minister referenced that. Okay, listen, thank you, Gardaí Brendan O'Connor, on the National Executive, and in fact, the National Executive Representative for the GRA here in County Donegal. Right, there was big conversations about opting in or opting out for organ donation system. It came in last year. In a way, I think, you know, it became political. It became a situation whereby, you know, this is the government trying to take over your bodies and all this type of stuff. And the conversation perhaps wasn't enough about the difference you can make to someone's life through organ donation. And as it turned out, 64,000 people either decided or were convinced to opt out of the new organ donation system. Colin White's National Advocacy Manager for the Irish Kidney Association, and he joins us now. Colin, good morning to you.
2: Good morning.
1: I suppose in terms of what impact this might have had, listen, it's possible those 64,000 people would never have given their organs, and the whole conversation about these new rules might encourage people to consider giving them. So is this a net loss, or do we not know yet?
2: I think it's important to take the figure in context. Like, if we look at it as a percentage of the population, it's about 1.2% of the population. And in the UK, they were a little bit ahead of us in introducing similar legislation, not the same, but similar. And Northern Ireland has an opt-out of 1.3%. And the other countries within the UK are 3, 4, 5% have opted out. So we're certainly kind of on the lower side of what's going on in our neighbours. And again, to put the figure of 64,000 in context, over 1.6 million people have indicated their support for organ donation on their driving license application. So I think if we're looking to gauge the sentiment of the public towards organ donation, I have to say it looks extremely positive.
1: Yeah, and indeed, and it's a good positive approach because it's true and it's backed up by the facts. All of that, though, whether someone has ticked their license or opted out, really, it does kind of all come down to having the conversation with the people that will make that decision in the family room of the emergency department or on a ward somewhere, because ultimately that's where the final decision is made. Is that a correct framing of it, Colin? And what do you want to say to that?
2: 100%. I think this is part of the legislation that perhaps didn't get the coverage that it needed to when the legislation commenced last year. We heard all about the opt-out register, but the legislation is very clear that the role of the family remains as part of the process. It states very clearly that organ retrieval cannot go ahead if the family don't consent. So this is why the Irish Kidney Association, we've always had the organ donor card. We've always had the space on the organ donor card for your next of kin signature. And the purpose of that space was to start the conversation. So if your listeners go to ika.ie/donor card, request their donor card, we can send one out by post. They can download one to their digital wallet now if they wish. But it starts the conversation. It's not a typical dinner time conversation to have, but the organ donor card is there as that trigger, as that icebreaker to make it.

0: that's a little bit easier.
1: Yeah, and I don't even think it's, I don't think it's a morbid conversation, but what I would suggest is that people tell the partner, but tell the mum and dad as well. I mean, you don't want a situation where, and I'll just use the family room, I'm not saying that's where it's always decided, whereas in a very difficult situation, someone says, well, you know, Greg always said that he wanted to donate his organs, and, well, they're not taking parts of my son out of him. He's going to be, you know, like, and I don't want to be macabre or anything like that there, but that's everyday activity. And, you know, have the conversation with anyone you think's going to have an opinion on it.
0: 100%. And it's like the donor card triggers that conversation. But if you get a donor card and bring it home, it's not only your wishes. It then triggers within the family. Like, this is where technology comes in great. How many of us have a family WhatsApp group? Stick it in the family WhatsApp group when you've downloaded the card to your digital wallet. And then everybody knows, and then everybody gets to express an opinion that, yes, equally, I would like to be a donor. But I think we also have to understand, you kind of alluded to it in your opening, that it's only about 1% of deaths every year are in the circumstances where organ donation is even a possibility. So this is a very rare opportunity, and it's a very precious gift. And I think we need to look at it from both sides. It's a gift for the recipients, and obviously their families as well benefit from it. But equally, it's a legacy to leave your own family. Like, if I was to generalize a comment I've heard from many donor families down through the years, it would be that it was the one bright light in a very dark time. Mm-hmm. We've lost a loved one, but there's 1, 2, 3, 4, 5, maybe up to 7 families out there who are getting to enjoy another beautiful day, getting to mark another family milestone, whatever it might be. All those little gifts that make life so precious.
1: Yeah, 24 by 365. That's the amount of beautiful days that Shamie McDermott, I beg your pardon, from Ballybuffet, has been able to enjoy because of the generosity of someone almost a quarter of a century ago, Shamie. And I would say there's not a day that you don't think on the person that gave you the gift.
2: Hello?
1: Yes, Shamie, I was just saying that this is an incredible gift you received.
2: Yes, it's been so, lovely. Yeah, oh my God, my donor family, on that night, you know, I just keep thinking on the night that their loved one, you know, that they donated their loved one's organs, and there were 5 people, that young girl died, it saved. You know, I was one of them people who loved on the memory.
1: You received the donation of a kidney, which I presume sort of almost had an almost immediate positive impact on your health and your life, Shamie.
2: Definitely. Yeah, I came down with renal failure in 1987, October 1987, and I got my transplant in March. The 22nd of March 2002, and it's just been unbelievable change in my life. Right, unbelievable, just unbelievable. Yeah.
1: I loved how you referred to the donor family.
2: Sorry?
1: You referred to the donor family.
2: Yes. The donor family. So I think of them every morning. Before I get out of my bed, I wake up with a smile, and I just think of my donor family, and especially my lovely donor. It's just been an incredible turnaround. Before that, I was always from when I was born and out of hospitals all my life with issues, kidneys, and I came to a toll in 1987. It was kidneys that what happened, and right through that to 2002, and from that, I've never looked back. Thanks to my donor and my donor family, never. Right. My health has been just unbelievable.
1: Well, brilliant, great. continuing to enjoy it. Thank you, Shami. Colin White's with us still, of course, National Advocacy Manager for the Irish Kidney Association. You know, say, for instance, from, you know, the Irish Blood Service, we get these ongoing updates on sort of demand versus supply and the various things that can influence that. Is there a similar sort of a measure in terms of, you know, how many people might be waiting versus, you know, how many people actually choose to donate, that type of thing?
0: Yeah, we get figures released from the Organ Donation Transplant Ireland office in the HSE every year. And so we kind of get an indication that typically there's approximately 600 people awaiting an organ transplant at any one time. And last year, I think we had just over 200 transplants took place. But I think it's...
1: What percentage do we know? Sorry to put you on the spot, Colin. Talked of, you know, 1% of deaths potentially being, you know, qualify for organ donation. Do we know what percentage of that 1% do opt for donation?
0: This is something that's only very recently come into Ireland, where they have a potential organ donor
1: audit. So we haven't got the data yet, really.
0: But it would, initial figures are kind of indicating somewhere around 60 to 70% consent rates.
1: Right. Okay. So
0: which again would sit fairly comparable with our international neighbours.
1: But my point is, if that could go up 10%, look at the amount of people that could have life-altering or life-saving donations.
0: Oh, it would be very significant. And again, I think if we look at our international partners, something that we can very much learn is the average age of an organ donor in Ireland is in the mid-40s, whereas the average age of an organ donor in Italy, for example, is 62.
1: Oh, okay. So there's a lot of positive indicators there, even in the midst of what we're talking about, obviously the loss of life, but it's the gift of life that comes from that too. If anyone wants further information, you can go to where, would you suggest, Colin?
0: Our own website, ika.ie, and if you want to get a donor card, just stick a /donor card on the end of that.
1: Lovely stuff. Thank you so much for your time.
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1: Okay, overcast today. Temperatures in the high teens. Some rain and drizzle about. Winds from the northerly direction, light to moderate. Declan Brennan's a court reporter with CC Nocton and joins us now. Good morning, Declan. Thank you for your time.
10: Morning, Greg.
1: Right. We learned and reported yesterday that a factory worker who choked and sexually assaulted a young woman down a dark alleyway, has been jailed for 6 years. This is a crime that occurred in Donegal. Give us the background to the case.
10: Yes, so Mohamed Alam is an Algerian national. He's been living in Donegal since 2023. And on this night, in October 2024, the victim, a young woman in her early 20s, had gone out it was a Friday night, she's gone out with her friends. She's not from the county, so it was actually one of the first weekend nights she had decided to stay out and go out with obviously what happened had tragic consequences. So she was out in a nightclub at around 2 a.m. she had decided she'd want to go home, but her friends wanted to stay on dancing for a little bit longer. At this point, footage shown after the fact shows her on the edge of the dance floor, somewhat staggering, and the accused man pulls her out onto the dance floor, and they dance for a little bit. Within 4 minutes of this meeting, footage from outside the nightclub shows them leaving and him bringing her into a nearby alleyway. Footage also shows her again being somewhat uneven on her feet, and he attempting to steady her before they go down this alleyway, at which point, well, half an hour later, he's seen emerging on his own. She has no recollection of this, except to remember being on cold concrete and having a man holding her neck and forcibly kissing her. She, after she emerged from the alleyway half an hour later, she was in a distraught state. She was in a disheveled state. Her clothes were awry. Her jeans had been ripped open. Her jeans, which were newly bought, the fastener had was removed, and it was actually found later by investigating police down the alleyway. And she contacted her friends and said that she'd been strangled. Her friends met her and found that she was still somewhat breathless, and her lips were actually blue. And obviously they alerted authorities. Police arrived, and an investigation began.
1: How did they come to arrest Halam?
10: So good police work is the short answer there. They scoured the CCTV footage. This incident was in Letterkenny, and they were able to identify the defendant from the CCTV footage, and also then, of course, they were able to find pieces of evidence from the scene of the crime. They went to his home in Letterkenny and Robinson Hall, where he was residing for the previous year. He'd come to Ireland in 2023, and they found evidence that linked him to the crime there. They found blood on his clothes that was then identified as her blood, and he was also linked to her through DNA.
1: He initially denied it, but there seemed to be some... Yeah, he called her a liar, didn't he? But there seems to be some confusion as to whether he still denies it. He remains adamant that it was consensual, but there seems to be... Was there some talk that was at odds with that?
10: Yeah, well, I suppose there's a timing here, to be fair. Yes, as you point out, he when he was initially arrested, he said she's a liar. He made no comment during interviews. And, of course, he did take a trial where he pleaded not guilty to all the offences. He was found guilty. The jury rejected his version of events. In the last 2 months, he would have been, as per normal, assessed by the probation services. And as part of this assessment, an offender will give an account, their history, as it were, of the events. And this then account becomes part of the report that's given to the court. And Justice David Keane, having heard from his barrister that the defendant was accepting responsibility for the offences he was convicted of, Justice David Keane, who's a very forensic judge, pointed out that he'd searched the report for any indication of moral or criminal responsibility and found actually what was in the report was pretty much closely akin to the opposite. He said in the report, and so this is what the defendant told the probation officer, again, about 6 to 8 weeks ago, that he was adamant that the injured party agreed to the sexual activity and that it was consensual. Now, just to finish this point, this was put to the barrister, Shane Costello, and Shane Costello said, yes, that's what he told the probation officer. That has changed now. He now accepts responsibility. He now says, yes, I did these things. And he did also say he was filled with remorse and he doesn't know essentially what came over him.
1: Okay, that's
10: what his barrister said were his instructions.
1: Yeah, so he was sentenced to 7 years backdated with the final year suspended, which means for this crime he could be out in 2031.
10: Yeah, so the maximum offence available to the court was 10 years. Mm. The court has to work within that limit that's set down by the legislation. It's a sexual assault, so the maximum is 10 years, and essentially then he set a marker within those 10 years of 8 years. He reduced it by 1 year because of this acknowledgement that's been set down. So that's a public acknowledgement that he did this, whether or not we question that or not, he's now said it. And that is deemed by the courts to be of some use. The judge said, just to say, that he was very much taking into consideration the impact of these crimes on the victim. And it's important that I think we allude to that she had said the impact of this attack has been devastating and continues to affect every part of our life. And the recovery process was painful and emotionally challenging, as we can imagine.
1: Yep, Declan, thank you for that. Declan Brennan, court reporter with CCC Newark. That's where we have to leave it on the show today. We'll be back with you tomorrow morning at 9 a.m. Stay safe and stay tuned, though. John Bresson's coming up after the news at 11, which will be 1 minute late. My apologies.
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16: Good morning, it's Donna Marie Doherty with the news headlines at 11 o'clock. Donegal County Council has confirmed a new investigation's underway into potential procurement irregularities. Director of Roads Brian Cannon informed members that an internal audit identified potential issues involving the hire of tractors for roadworks across two local improvement scheme projects. Gardaí in Donegal are investigating a number of road collisions over the past week. In the early hours of Tuesday morning last, a white Audi overturned near Garton. The driver left the scene. The following day, a van hit a parked car and failed to stop at Knockrower and Castle Finn, while on Sunday afternoon a passenger was hospitalised after a two-car collision at Cheerhommon in Milford. Andy Burnham's first major policy as British Prime Minister has run into a funding row. From October, VAT's due to be scrapped on electricity bills in Britain, with comparable supports in Northern Ireland saving the average home around €52 per year. The UK government says it will be paid for by scrapping Keir Starmer's digital ID scheme. A Donegal senator says a shortage of taxis is creating both economic and social barriers in rural areas. Senator Gallagher says a number of taxis in Donegal have fallen by 21% over the past decade in the county despite population growth. He says the decline is having a real impact on people's ability to access services, work and social activities. And finally, a coroner in the UK says the precise medical cause of Anne Whittacombe's death is yet to be established as an inquest is opened and adjourned. The former British MP was found dead at her home in Devon earlier this month. A 28-year-old man's in court this morning charged with her murder. That's all for now. Back with headlines again at 12 noon.
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22: 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Right here. Right now. Right now. John Breslin. Breslin. 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
23: Yes, a lot of big hits to come between now and 1 and more besides. Glad to have your company. Thanks to Greg for the last 2 hours. Let's start today with a man who used to have 3 parts to his name. These days it's just 2. Here's John Mellencamp.

Well, the Foyle Cup continues today. In a way, it gets under proper today because it's all about the football today. Yesterday, there was the big parade, which is brilliant because there's so many teams taking part. And it's not just the players, it's their coaches as well. And it's very colourful. And given that there's teams from around Europe and also from the United States, there's a real international feel to it all. And it's absolutely huge. In fact, this is the largest Foyle Cup in the 34-year history of it. And it's not just in Derry, because it's around the northwest with teams staying in various places and the matches on in different venues. So there's thousands taking part. In fact, there's almost 4,000 matches that are scheduled in more than 60 different venues around the northwest. And one good example of how it all works is that of Gavin Carlin, who has been speaking to the BBC, and he played in the Foyle Cup when he was young. He was with the Lifford and District and also Crumlin United, and now has brought a team from Florida because he works in Florida with Good Lad Soccer. And they brought 25 players and they had a travelling party of 140 last year. And this summer there's 70 players and a group of more than 200 people. And with those sort of numbers, it gives you an idea of what it means for the local economy as well every year. So there was a big parade anyhow yesterday morning, and there'll be big crowds this week, guaranteed, and I hope the weather plays ball because that helps immensely if it does. And they're reckoning the crowds of over 200,000 will watch the matches over the course of the week.

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4: Well, the time now is 17 minutes past 11. Here's Charles and Eddie.

around the northwest now. If you want to donate a pint of blood this week here in Donegal, the clinics will be in Dunloe and in Ballybuffet today in Dunloe, actually, at the waterfront. That's from 4:30 until about 9 o'clock. And then Wednesday and Thursday in the Jackson's Hotel in Ballybuffet from 3 to 5 tomorrow, or Wednesday, I should say, and 7 to about 9:30. And then on Thursday from 12 to 2 and from 4 until about 7:30. And they are always looking for donors, and apparently the numbers go down a bit during the summer, so it's a vital service. And here in Donegal this week. Now, also in Donegal this week, there is the Airgill Arts Festival that continues through until the weekend, and plenty to see and even do with various events and activities. There's Dominic McGillabreage in Unalakleshlaha. That is tonight, and this is part of the Trad Tranona series. Also tonight there is the pop-up Gaeltacht and a session in Blakes and Letterkenny. This is a free event, traditional music, and a chance to use your cupola focal there. Then on Wednesday, a personal history of Pyromania. This is at the Regional Cultural Centre in Letterkenny with Brendan McAvilly, and he tells stories. There's the live reading, there's projected media, so quite the mix. And also on Wednesday, a night at Anguinan Theatre with the Irish Aerial Dance Fest. So it's not just Irish dancers, but international dancers that are all part of this. And in fact, the Dance Fest continues through until the 25th, different workshops and performances. So if you're interested in dance, this is, it's a dance with a difference, because it's an aerial dance fest. So that is Wednesday night in Ungreenan. If you would like a list of the details as to what else is happening through the week, because there's music and there's theatre and there's circus and visual arts, there's family events, through until Saturday, just go to eaf.ie.

sad yesterday to read about the death of Kevin Keegan. And Kevin Keegan was my first football idol. You know, when you're small, there's one player that you sort of latch on to and they can do no wrong. In fairness, Kevin Keegan didn't do much wrong over his lifetime on or off the pitch, and has died at the age of 75. It was announced back in January that he was getting treatment for stomach cancer, but had a brilliant career on the pitch and then off it with various jobs in management. And on the pitch, well, there was three First Division titles, or three Premier League titles, as we'd call them now. One FA Cup, one European Cup, two UEFA Cups, and also two Bundesliga titles in Germany. He had a very successful partnership with John Toshack up front with Liverpool in the 70s. Played in a very successful team under Bill Shankly first and then Bob Paisley. And then as a manager, he took Newcastle from the Championship into the Premier League and to their best ever finish. They called him King Kev at Newcastle. And he was well known as not just for his football, but for his hair, because he had a perm in the 70s. And it meant that it was a real advantage to him, because advertisers loved him. And he was seen as a bit of a fashion icon into the bargain. It's ridiculous now when we look back, but all the rage back then. And then there was a famous rant as well. Alex Ferguson got a rise out of him, themselves and Newcastle and United were going for the Premier League title in 96. And I think Ferguson just got to Keegan, and it was a famous interview, and he was waving his finger at the camera and saying, "I will love it if we go on," and whatever. So he was always very passionate, I think, and maybe a bit, I don't know, acted, you know, he lived very much, kind of lived in the moment, I think, and because he resigned as well. He played, England were beaten by Germany, and he was a manager at the time, and within 5 minutes of the game ending, he had resigned. So he didn't hang about. When he made his mind up, that was it. And he pretty much he didn't walk away. He chatted to the board or whatever it was, and then just announced that he was resigning. And that was only after a fairly short period as England manager. I think it was something like 20 months. But he started off playing anyhow at Scunthorpe. This is back in the late 60s. He was an apprentice there and made his debut when he was just 17, but he had to work in other jobs. The money was so small at the time, he had to supplement it with other jobs. And it was in 71 that he caught the eye of the chief scout at Liverpool, and he was signed by Bill Shankly, who was notoriously tight, and offered him a wage. It wasn't much, and I think Keegan had to say to him, but he said, "That's, I'm getting more at Scunthorpe." So he had up it a wee bit, but not much. And within 3 days of training with Liverpool, Shankly told him that he would play for England. And he was right, because he did. He made his England debut the next year. And he played in a brilliant Liverpool side. They dominated Europe for years in the 70s. And after that, then he went off. He won pretty much every trophy that he could, and he went off then to join Hamburg. It was a big move back in them days. Players going off to play for clubs abroad was big news, and it was a record transfer, a record German transfer for $500,000. Sounds like nothing now in some of the figures. I think is it $117 million. That's been chatted about now for what's his name from Villa, which it could be a British record. But anyhow, $500,000 was a record back then, and it was big money. And he went off to play for Hamburg, won a couple of titles in Germany, and then he came back to England and he played for Southampton as well, and also for Newcastle. But it was some of the stuff that he did off the pitch as well that it got him. That meant that he was more than just he was sort of the first superstar player, if you like, because it was on and off the pitch. It was like
maybe the David Beckham of his day. And he was the face of a big road safety campaign. He also had a single, he recorded a single with Chris Norman of Smokey. And he famously took part in Superstars. He was one of the big names of Superstars. This was a competition, it was a TV series, and this is where sports people took part in challenges and competitions on this show to see who would come out on top. And it was entertainers as well. It was a whole variety on there, well-known people. And they were out and they were running and doing hurdles and doing different things in archery and cycling. And he famously came off the bike and injured himself in one of the shows. And it's bonkers stuff when you think about how footballers are protected now. But back then it was different, and it was very entertaining. And he went on to manage Newcastle, and absolutely adored on Newcastle. And he brought them into the Premier League, and managed Manchester City as well for a short time. But anyhow, the great Kevin Keegan, who's died at the age of 75.

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Never a frown with Golden Brown. Now, another chance today to win some tickets for the big GAA draw. This is for a $250,000 prize, because Donegal GAA have this draw on. Not that long to go, just a matter of weeks until it's held. The draw itself is on the 24th of August, and money going to the training centre, which is a brilliant resource, and it serves players at every level of the game. And the facilities there have to be kept up to date. It's very important. So is where, you know, we're up there with the Kerrys and the Dublins and the Limericks. And it's a facility that's used, and not just by inter-county teams, but also by some clubs and by schools and the ATU and all the, you know, the development and academy squads. So what they want to do now in this new facility is, or what they're proposing to do, is to have dedicated strength and conditioning and recovery space, and to support players from underage level right the way

0: through to a senior intercounty. So the prize in this draw, rather tasty, $250,000, and for a chance today to win three tickets to be in the draw and have three chances to win, just tell us the identity of our mystery voice, our mystery Donegal voice. Have a listen.
1: Just, you know what, brilliant. I didn't think it would happen again. I'm just delighted, delighted for the boys, delighted for the team, delighted for management, delighted for the people of Donegal.
0: Let us know who that is. 086 60 25,000. And that's for your text messages and also on WhatsApp, to include your name as well and your location. 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

0: 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That's why we're proud sponsors of the Ballyshannon Folk and Traditional Music Festival, which has been bringing people together through music, culture and creativity for almost 50 years. 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
6: Mostly cloudy this afternoon, just some sunny spells, top temperatures 14 to 17 degrees. Then tonight, mostly cloudy with just the odd clear break now and then and a spot of light rain or drizzle here and there.

the stories today. Ryanair's profits have fallen because of the war in the Middle East, which has meant that jet fuel prices have gone up, and also because customers are more reluctant to book flights. And their profits dropped by just over a third between April and June. Sales were flat as well, which meant Ryanair had to cut fares to try to stimulate demand. They say they expect summer fares to be slightly lower than last year. I think because the price of jet fuel has gone up, that fares will go up with it, but not necessarily the case. Anyhow, Ryanair say that flights on their Mediterranean routes are still full because people are keen to get away, but booking is just a little bit later. So people are leaving it a bit later just to see if the situation changes before they book. And in the United States, a judge has temporarily halted Warner Brothers' big takeover by Paramount. It's a proposed $110 billion takeover. Huge money involved. There's a legal challenge, mind you, from 12 different states. They're arguing that this merger would reduce competition, increase prices, and put jobs at risk by bringing together two of Hollywood's biggest film studios. Anyhow, the court has paused the deal for 2 weeks. There's going to be a hearing next month. The money is so big that these delays are actually costing Paramount about $7 million a day.

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6: Thank you, John. Good afternoon. Donegal County Council has confirmed a new investigation is underway into potential procurement irregularities. Roads Director Brian Cannon told members this week an internal audit identified potential issues involving the hire of tractors for roadworks across two local improvement scheme projects. Gardaí and Donegal are investigating a number of road collisions over the past week. In the early hours of Tuesday morning last, a white Audi overturned near Garton. The driver left the scene. The following day, a van hit a parked car and failed to stop at Knockrar, Castlefin, while on Sunday afternoon, a passenger was hospitalised after a two-car collision at Cheerhommon, Milford. HICWA has today published the findings of four inspections carried out at nursing homes in Donegal earlier this year. One, Falkara Community Hospital, had two non-compliances, both of which they say have now been addressed. No non-compliances were recorded at the other three, St Eunan's Nursing Home, Carndonagh Community Hospital and Áras Éadónnell. A priority list of footpath projects needs to be developed for the Clonmel Municipal District, according to its Cathaoirleach. Councillor Patrick McGowan says there are a number of black spots across the MD where footpaths simply aren't available. He says when these projects have been raised in the past, council officials have asked elected members to identify the most urgent works. He says this needs to be acted on as a matter of urgency. Andy Burnham's first major policy as British Prime Minister has run into a funding row. From October, VAT is due to be scrapped on electricity bills in the UK, with comparable support in Northern Ireland, saving the average home around €52 a year. The UK government says it'll be paid for by scrapping Keir Starmer's digital ID scheme. And Gardaí and Milford are investigating a burglary in the vicinity of Socar Trinta on Thursday last. At approximately 20 past 11, a resident at a house in the area was downstairs when she heard an unlocked door being opened and then heard footsteps. She ran upstairs to alert other family members. When they came down, the intruder had left the house. Nothing was stolen and no damage was caused. And we're back with news in full at 1 o'clock.
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0: Thanks to Donegal GAA, we are offering you not one but three chances to win in their big draw today on the show. There's three tickets for the draw, and the prize, of course, is €250,000. 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
1: Just, you know what, brilliant. I didn't think it would happen again. I'm just delighted for the boys, delighted for the team, delighted for management, delighted for the people at Donegal.
0: If you think you know who that is, then send in the name together with your own name and location by text or WhatsApp on 086 60 25000.

A new walking trail has been developed in Buncrana, and the idea is to celebrate Buncrana's history and architecture and unique local stories. And to that end, there is a public consultation tomorrow evening in the library from 5 to 8 o'clock. It's a chance to go along, have your say, share some memories. Maybe you've got famous or favourite parts of the town that you'd like included in the trail, or just to let the organisers know about them and share some stories about the town as well. They're looking for people of all ages. You don't have to be ancient to go along to this and have stories from years ago. These can be more recent stories if you like. Anyhow, the trail is being created by the community for the community, and it's part of the Wonder Wander Trails initiative. These are self-guided heritage walking trails, and they're developed in partnership with local communities in collaboration with Donegal County Council. So they include well-known landmarks and some hidden gems, because you know how it is. Like, if we're, you know, elsewhere and we go into a town, we like to know a little bit about it, and we have a wee bit of time, we just go for a walk around the town. And it's great to have a trail that has all the work done for you, takes you around to the key places in the town, and you know, bits of information along the way, and various places to see and so on. So this event, anyhow, in the library will have some activities, interactive activities, just to sort of start the discussion, if you like. And there'll be some historic archives there as well, provided by the library on display, again, just to start the conversation. So the organisers have been looking at the streets of Buncrana, finding out more about the town's history and about various places and stories behind them and so on. Now hoping that the wider community will get involved and add memories and local knowledge to help to shape this finished trail. So that event, anyhow, it's a public consultation event, and that is happening tomorrow evening from 5 to 8 in Buncrana Library.

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1: 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It's game number 30. 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
5: It is now 17 minutes past 12 with the script.

Taylor Swift is a unique bird, spends virtually all of its time in the air, doesn't rest, doesn't sit on wires or on the ground. In fact, it can only really rest or cling to vertical surfaces, and even that is very, very brief. But in flight, they have a distinctive shape with those V-shaped wings, and they're held out straight out from the body, and one of the fastest flying birds in Ireland. Now, if you there's a survey being carried out at the moment, and if you have any reports about sightings of swifts, then Birdwatch Ireland would love to hear from you. They have an event on tomorrow evening in Letterkenny, and there they're going to show a short film about swifts, and it's called The Other Taylor Swift. So after that, there'll be a guided walk just up to St. Connell's Hospital, and that's a chance to see the birds, see them and hear them, of a distinct call. I don't know if you could call it a song, but it's a call. And the film will be shown at 7 o'clock, and then the swift walk is at 8, and that's at the County Museum, High Road, Letterkenny, tomorrow evening. And you don't have to book, you can just show up for that. Speaking of birds, I see that 4 endangered curlew chicks have now been released into the wild. This is after their eggs were rescued from a wildfire on Slieve Bay in Fermanagh. And this happened at the end of April. Well, they were saved at the end of April. There was a wildfire on the mountain, which is one of the few remaining breeding areas for curlews on the island of Ireland. And it was a big fire, because this, at its height there was 85 firefighters involved. And Slieve Bay actually straddles 3 different counties, Fermanagh, Tyrone and Monaghan. And it's like about halfway between Oma and Monaghan. And there's a cross-border conservation project that protects the curlew, because curlew is on the brink of extinction if it's not saved. And there is the Breeding Waders project, and they are they're trying to save the curlew, and also the RSPB are involved. And in fact, it was the project that was first notified, and then they called the RSPB. They happened to be nearby at the time, and when they got there, they found that the nest was fenced off to be protected, and it was the first nest found in that area this year, but the fire was moving towards it. And given that there's about 150 pairs in total in Ireland, it gives us an idea, I suppose, how unique each nest is. So they got emergency permission anyhow from the Environment Agency to lift the eggs. The firefighters were putting out the fire at the time, and the parents were circling about overhead. They were trying to keep crows away. So they made the decision anyhow to lift the eggs, and they were put in very carefully into a lunchbox, and they were taken off to an incubation facility. And this is a good story in that they were saved, not the case for other birds on the mountain, meadow pipits and skylarks. So very important, I suppose, to make sure that fires don't start, and it gives us an idea as well of some of the destruction that's caused when they do. But the rearing curlews in captivity is a process that takes about 50 days. They regulate the temperature and the humidity of where the eggs are kept, and then for the first couple of hours after hatching, there's a brooding lamp that's used when they start to fluff up and to move around. So after a week then, they were moved into a small outdoor aviary, and after a fortnight to a larger one, actually on Slieve Bay. And they can't fly for about 6 weeks. But then eventually they were released, and released with GPS tags. One of them flew away, and the others just sort of wandered off. So 4 in total. So it was a success. All 4 hatched, so it was brilliant. There's about 6 breeding pairs, they think, remaining on Slieve Bay. And every egg and every chick and every pair matters when the numbers are so low.

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0: Boney M, Daddy Cool. There's not really a whole pile to that, is there? She's crazy like a fool. What about a Daddy Cool? And that's essentially it. But it's catchy. You have to hand it to them. That's from 1976. Boney M. Another chance to listen to our mystery voice today. Have a listen, and if you know who this is, you never know. You could win a quarter of a million because we've got three tickets for the big Donegal GAA draw. Have a listen.
1: Ah, just, you know what? Brilliant. I didn't think it would happen again. I'm just delighted. Delighted for the boys, delighted for the team, delighted for management, delighted for the people at Donegal.
0: Let us know who that is. My text or WhatsApp 086 60 25,000. It's for three tickets to the Donegal GAA draw, and if you want to buy a ticket, just go to the website. It's winwithdonegalgaa.com. Tickets are just €20. That draw, well, a few weeks away, but it'll be with us quicker than you think. The draw is on the 24th of August. It's gathering funds for the training centre, which is a resource that's used by players and by academies and development squads of all ages from around the county. And there's 21 inter-county teams, would you believe? There's also five development squads. And this is across football, hurling, camogie and ladies football. That training centre is a brilliant resource, and it is vital, I suppose, for the development of the game. So a quarter of a million anyhow is the prize, and get your text or message into us for a chance to win those three tickets today. Scientists are warning that Arctic sea ice is back in rapid decline. There was a slowdown in melting in the early 20s, but now experts say that it's sped up again. And they say recent satellite imagery shows exceptionally low levels last year and this year. Sea ice is an important indicator for climate change.

RTE have announced their new drama productions, and these are ones that are already in production or that are scheduled at this stage. But they include Kin, which is interesting because the first couple of series were really good. Now there's going to be a third one. So we'll find out what the Kinsella family have been up to. And there's the Walsh sisters. It's going to be, I think this is the second series of the Walsh sisters. And of course, Fair City is ongoing. It's continuing 4 times weekly for Fair City. And new productions. Well, there's one called Tall Tales and Murder. This is a co-commission between RTE and BBC Northern Ireland. It's described as a dark comedy drama. It's actually written by the creator of Love Hate, Stuart Carlin. And Aidan Gillen is among the cast, so that sounds promising. And another one with the working title of The Yank. This is set on the West Coast, and it's about a detective called Nora Savage, a New York detective called Nora Savage, and she's here on a career break and she has moved her family home, but she's unexpectedly pulled into a murder investigation. So that is another one to look forward to.

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6: Well, this afternoon, cloudy but with some sunny spells. Tonight then, continuing mostly cloudy, just the odd clear break now and then with a spot of light rain or drizzle here and there.

0: Well, there we go. That is Paul Heaton and Jackie Abbott together and DIY. Now, our mystery voice competition. Well, our voice today was this.
1: Just, you know what? Brilliant. I didn't think it would happen again. I'm just delighted. Delighted for the boys, delighted for the team, delighted for management, delighted for the people.
0: Well, not Jim McGuinness and definitely not Brendan Devaney. Now, the answer was Michael Murphy. And our winner today is Marty Houston from Milford. So, Marty, you get three tickets for that big draw, the big Donegal GAA draw. It's happening on the 24th of August. It's a chance to win €250,000. That is the prize, with that money going to the Donegal GAA Centre. We'll have another mystery voice for you tomorrow. Another chance to win and be in that big draw. Win with DonegalGAA.com for your tickets.

0: Big hello to Anne-Marie and Vincent Kilpatrick in Bally Buffet. Silver wedding anniversary today, 25 years married, and it's also your birthday, Anne-Marie. So that's some double celebration. Congratulations, and have a great birthday. There's an Irish charity called Ray of Sunshine, and it carries out building and renovation projects in Kenya to improve the lives of vulnerable children and young people. And they are currently preparing for their next project, which will be in January of next year. It's at a school for visually impaired children in Likoni in Mombasa. And the plan is to renovate the dormitories, the toilet facilities and the kitchen areas, and to create a safer and more comfortable environment for the children who live and study there. And they're trying to recruit volunteers to travel with the team, particularly those with skills in carpentry, plumbing, painting and indeed general construction. Many of the volunteers are actually from the West, of Ireland. And they're hoping that the word will spread and they'll get as many volunteers as possible. So if you are a carpenter or a plumber or a painter or just in general involved in construction in some way, well, they would love to hear from you. It's a great story, actually, a real success story of Irish people giving their time and their skills to make a real difference. So if you want to connect with them, it is the Ray of Sunshine Foundation, and you get their details or contact details on Facebook. Thanks very much for listening. Thanks to Shannon Wilkin for producing the show today. I'll chat to you back here tomorrow at 11. Bye.
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9: Good afternoon, it's Donna Marie Doherty with the news at 1 o'clock. Coming up in this bulletin, Donegal County Council has confirmed a new investigation is underway into potential procurement irregularities. The Taoiseach has spoken to the new British Prime Minister, Andy Burnham, for the first time since the Labour leader took office. Traffic congestion at Letterkenny Retail Park is back under the spotlight, with calls for a second exit to ease long queues. And Gardaí in Milford are investigating a burglary that occurred in the vicinity of Soccer Trenta on Thursday last. These stories in full, plus more to follow. Oisin Kelly has the latest in sport at 1:15. Donegal County Council has confirmed a new investigation is underway into potential procurement irregularities. Director of Roads Brian Cannon informed members that an internal audit identified potential issues involving the hire of tractors. It was for roadworks across two local improvement scheme projects. With more, here's Ryan Brawley.
10: Mr. Cannon explained that an initial investigation was set aside due to a number of matters relating to the scope and extent of the investigation. The council received specialist advice on the matters, and a new inquiry is now actively taking place. Responding to questions regarding Garda involvement from councillor Micheál Colum of Glasbog, he confirmed that the local authority did have contact from an Garda Síochána following a complaint made to them by a third party. He stressed that details of the investigation must remain confidential until due process is complete. Councillor Jay McMonagh questioned the length of time the investigation is taking, saying it is taking an extraordinary amount of time to conclude, and he thought councillors need to have an end date. These thoughts were echoed by Councillor Declan Meehan, who initially raised the investigation in the chamber.
9: The Taoiseach has spoken to the new British Prime Minister, Andy Burnham, for the first time since the Labour leader took office. The two leaders discussed Northern Ireland, the EU presidency and the relationship between the UK and the EU. The legacy of the Troubles in Northern Ireland was also discussed. It was described as a warm phone call by the Department of the Taoiseach, with Micheál Martin expected to visit London in the coming weeks. Traffic congestion at Letterkenny Retail Parks is back under the spotlight, with calls for a second exit to ease long queues. Councillor Thomas Sean Devine is urging Donegal County Council to support the development of another exit for Retail Park 1, which includes McDonald's, and Retail Park 3, the home to the New Dunn stores. He's also renewing his call for a review of the roundabout at Retail Park 3 to determine whether removing it could help improve traffic flow. The council officials say the McDonald's entrance cannot be used as an exit because it would create a safety risk for traffic merging into a single lane. They added that it will assess any proposals brought forward by the retail parks management. Councillor Devine says the volume of traffic using the retail parks shows that action is needed.
11: I was taken back myself when I got the figures from the retail parks that 3.6 million last year entered them car parks. Like, you know, and your McDonald's car park, you have two entrances on. One entrance out, and you have the New Dunn's car park. Say, you know, same again, one entrance and one entrance out. And Christmas month, 144,000 cars average going there. You know, it's been raised at council on 10 times that we need a second entrance out of New Dunn's car park, and then a second entrance out of the retail car park over there at McDonald's. Well.
12: The council is saying that as far as the McDonald's one is concerned, the one-way system is such that they can't see how they can do it there at the moment. In terms of the New Dunn's one, they said they'll meet with retail park management and have a discussion, but they don't seem to be convinced. They don't seem to be very enthusiastic.
11: Well, they need to take us a bit more serious. Last year we had a meeting before Christmas about traffic congestion in that area in Letterkenny. By the looks of things, we're going to have traffic congestion this year, Christmas, in that same area where nothing has been proved. And I welcome the fact that they will meet the retail management there and try and get something discussed. But as I say, the roundabout at New Dunn's is not fit for purpose, don't know, to a certain extent where it's been... One set of traffic lights is holding up traffic. I mean, you've had volume of traffic on that car park. That can't be the case. They need to seriously. And I had a motion on about that several months ago. Now, that roundabout needs to be looked at and taken away in another form of traffic control there. They move traffic a lot faster. That needs to be looked at. It needs to be looked at urgently. As I say, 3.6 million cars is coming into them retail parks alone. That's very welcome. But we need to help these people. They get moving about a lot faster.
9: HICWA has today published the findings of four inspections carried out at nursing homes in Donegal earlier this year. One recorded two non-compliances, with no non-compliances recorded at the other three. Donal Kavanagh has more.
13: There were 27 residents at Falkara Community Hospital when it was inspected in February of this year. Two non-compliances were recorded in the areas of records and governance and management. In both cases, management at the facility say new processes have been put in place and the issues identified have been rectified. There were 42 residents in place at Carndonagh Community Hospital when it was inspected in March. The facility was found to be compliant with every regulation. St Eunice Nursing Home also had 42 residents in place for a March inspection with no non-compliances recorded, while Odyssey Donal had 46 residents in place when it was inspected in March. Again, no non-compliances were noted. More details and links to the full reports on our website, highlandradio.com.
9: Gardaí in Milford are investigating a burglary that occurred in the vicinity of Soccer Trenta on Thursday last. At approximately 20 past 11, a resident at a house in the area was downstairs when she heard an unlocked door being opened and then heard footsteps. She ran upstairs to alert other family members, but when they came downstairs, the intruder had left the house. Nothing was stolen from within the house and no damage was caused. Gardaí is urging anyone who may have observed any type of suspicious activity, including people or vehicles in the area around Thursday morning, to contact them. The shortage of taxis in rural Ireland has been described as an economic and social barrier during a Shannon debate ahead of the Oireachtas summer recess. Tyrone-born Senator Robbie Gallagher says Donegal has lost 21% of its taxi fleet, and that's over the past decade. It's despite the county's population continuing to grow. He says the lack of drivers is making it harder for people to access social activities while also affecting local businesses. Senator Gallagher says the consequences are very real and tangible.
14: 20 out of the 26 counties is now seeing a decline in taxi numbers. And that's despite the fact that our population over the last 10 years has increased by over 8%. The border region is particularly badly affected, with taxi numbers down a staggering 20%. My own county in Monaghan seen a decline of 31.29%, which is the worst in all of Ireland. Cavan have seen a drop of 19%, Donegal has seen a drop of 21%, and Louth in around 16-17%. And it clearly shows that we have a serious problem there in that regard, because it is killing the nighttime economy especially. And people that who would like to go out socialising, which we would like to see, to go out for a bite to eat or a few drinks or whatever, it's important that we encourage that type of behaviour. And if they have a decision to make now, if they go into town or into the village this evening, how are they going to get home at night? And the reality is a lot of them have no way home once they want to go home. So they make that decision not to go out at all. And that's not what we want to see in rural Ireland.
9: Gardaí are investigating a single vehicle collision which left a white Audi on its roof at the Lennon Bridge on Church Hill to Garton Road in the early hours of Tuesday last, the 14th of July. Nobody was present at the scene when Gardaí arrived. Gardaí appealed to any motorists who may have travelled in the area between 2am and 3am with a dash cam to make the footage available to them. Meanwhile, Gardaí are investigating two other crashes in the county, a hit and run incident on Wednesday last near Castle Finn, and a two vehicle collision on Sunday afternoon near Milford. On today's Greg Hughes show, Garda Gerard McNamee appealed for information.
15: We are appealing for witnesses to a collision involving two vehicles that occurred on the Knock Roar, Castle Finn, on Wednesday the 15th of July at approximately 10am. A white Audi was parked along the roadside at that location when it was struck from behind by a white Peugeot Partner van, which is believed to have been travelling in the direction of Castle Finn at that time. The driver of the van did not remain at the scene, and again, we appeal to anyone who may have travelled in that area with dashcam between 9:30am and 10:30am. On that date to make the footage available to us. Any relevant information should be passed on to Gardaí at the Ballyshannon Garda Station on 071 985 8530.
16: A two vehicle collision in Milford last Sunday afternoon being investigated.
15: Yes, Greg. Again, Gardaí are investigating a road traffic collision involving two vehicles that occurred at Terholman, Milford on the R246 on Sunday the 19th of July at approximately 4:50pm. The passengers of one of the vehicles was taken to Letterkenny University Hospital to receive treatment for non-life-threatening injuries. And again, we appeal to anyone who may have witnessed a collision or may have dashcam footage from that area to get in contact with Gardaí in Milford on 074 915 3060.
9: A priority list of footpath projects needs to be developed for the Leinster Municipal District, according to the Cathaoirleach. Councillor Patrick McGowan says there's a number of black spots across the MD where footpaths are simply not available. He says when these projects have been raised in the past, council officials have asked elected members to identify the most urgent works. Councillor McGowan is now calling for time to be set aside for councillors to draw up a list and examine what funding options could be available for each set of works.
17: So these are not about upgrading or repairing footpaths, they're actually about getting a list of footpaths where they're priority list within the MD, and then going to Lifford and speaking to the officials down there about active travel or whatever, go to seek it, rather than just doing a sort of piecemeal or, you know, every other year here, you know, some members may be pushing one path over another. We need to get a priority list. We need to look at the footfall, the volume of people and children and parents and everybody else that are using these particular roads, and then we need to go to Lifford, and that's what we'd be asking our area roads manager, to have the list, to go to Lifford and source the funding. And before we can get the roads designed, they want to know that you have sourced money, that you're not just designing for the sake of designing it.
9: It's 12 minutes past one here on Highland Radio. Oisin Kelly will be back after these with all the latest in sport.
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9: It's just coming up to 1:15 here on Highland Radio. 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
5: Thanks, Donna Marie. We start with football. Pico Lopez is expecting to face a dangerous counter-attacking team in the Champions League later. The Shamrock Rovers captain will lead his side out for the first leg of their second qualifying round tie against Ararat Armenia. The Armenian champions topped their league with a 4-point cushion and knocked Riga from Latvia out in the previous round. Lopez is ready for whatever they throw at Rovers this evening.
0: We've done that video, we've done our work, like as you do with every team, like, and they're dangerous. They have some really good wingers. Transition play would be very dangerous. You see in the pitch, it's a big pitch, there's space for them to, and they're not afraid to play. So he'll get that with European teams. Like they have brave players, they'll go on the ball and try and make them play, and we have to be ready for the try.
1: Kickoff in Yarraven is at 5 o'clock Irish time today. Also in action at 7:30, Scottish side Hearts are on the road as they go to Austria to take on Sturm Graz. And Larne have an 8 o'clock kickoff at home as they play FK Crvena Zvezda from Serbia. Bournemouth midfielder Alex Scott has reportedly turned down a new contract offer from the club, having received strong interest from a number of Premier League sides. The 22-year-old has been linked with moves to Arsenal, Chelsea and Manchester United in the last few months. Scott has reportedly indicated he's not currently willing to agree new terms with Bournemouth. Newcastle have announced that they'll be opening a book of condolences for supporters to pay tribute to Kevin Keegan. The club's former player and manager passed away aged 75 after a battle with cancer. The club have described him as one of the most iconic and influential figures in their history. These supporters certainly agree.
2: True gentleman. He just got the city, he got the fans, he got everybody, and he was much, much loved.
3: Fortunate enough to be a mascot in the 91-92 season. I had met the whole squad, felt this arm come around me, it's this warm, embracing hug, and I looked to my left, it's the gaffer, you know what I mean, it's Kevin Keegan.
1: In Gaelic games, Kieran McGinney will remain as Armagh senior football manager for 2027, following ratification by the county board last night. The 54-year-old guided the Orchard County to All-Ireland glory in 2024 and ended their 18-year wait for an Ulster title in the season just gone. McGinney has been in the Armagh hot seat since 2014, making him the longest-serving manager in the current inter-county game. To athletics, Radisha Adeleke will only run the 200 metres at this weekend's National Track and Field Championships in Santry. It's a last chance for the Tallaght sprinter to qualify as an individual for next month's European Championships. Adeleke could still be named as part of the team for the women's 4x400 metres in Birmingham. To cycling, after a rest day yesterday, the Tour de France is back with an individual time trial stage today. Stage 16 is over 26.1 kilometres and includes a Category 2 climb. The defending champion Tadej Pogacar now has a 5-minute lead. Ireland's Ben Healy is 67th in general classification. While in golf, Dunleary will host the Women's Irish Open in 2027. The Enniskerry venue has been unveiled as the venue for the Ladies European Tour event for the very first time. This year's edition will tee off at the K Club on August 27th. There's your sport, Donna Marie. We'll have more at a quarter to six.
9: Thanks, Oisin. The Housing Minister expects more homes to be built this year compared to last. There were around 8,400 commencement notices in the first 3 months of this year, which is a 188% increase on the same period for 2025. Overall, 36,284 homes were completed last year. Minister James Brown expects an even higher number will be built this year.
4: Well, I certainly expect to see more houses this year than last year. So I do, as you say, commencements are up, planning permissions are up, first-time mortgage drawdowns are up, delivery is up. All the markers show an upward trajectory in housing. Momentum now is really getting going because we've introduced certainty into the system. But I'm also conscious that we have to build even more homes.
9: The World Youth Fly Fishing Championships are drawing to a close with a medal ceremony in Ballybuffet this evening. The championships, being jointly hosted by the Trout Angling Federation of Ireland and Lochs Agency, have been underway since Thursday last at a number of venues across Donegal and Tyrone. Alan McDale is the Trout Angling Federation of Ireland's international organiser, and he says the success of this event has prompted them to seek senior championships in Ireland in a few years' time, with this region very much in the running. He says the level of cooperation locally this time round has been significant.
25: We've had great support from Lochs Agency, from Sport Ireland, from DERA in the north, and indeed, you know, other agencies like Inland Fisheries Ireland. And the main sponsor for this is Cortland, which is a USA fishing tackle manufacturing company. And they have always sponsored the youths through FIPS Moosh, which is the world governing body. So it's been great support from that point of view. And because it's a north and South cross-border event. Everybody's taken a lot of interest in it, and it promotes the good sort of harmony and relationship that exists in all Irish people, you know. So it's been a success from that point of view.
13: Is this, has it given you the appetite to perhaps chase another world competition, maybe perhaps the senior anglers at some point in the future?
25: Well, it's funny you mention that, because the president of FIPSMSH is here along with the vice president, and in conversation and we've been having with them, we're looking at perhaps 2028 to bring in the Worlds to Ireland. Now, I'm not sure whereabouts in Ireland it will be, but let's just say that the Northwest here is in the mix, and it could be one of the places chosen. Because this has been very successful. And it's not the first time we've hosted the youths here. We hosted the youths in 2013, and again as a cross-border thing between Leinster and Ulster. So yes, is the answer to that. We're pushing for it, and hopefully we'll get it.
9: Young people will be able to visit a number of Donegal's heritage attractions for free throughout August. The Office of Public Works has announced that admission to all OPW heritage sites will be free for everyone under the age of 18 during the month. The initiative is aimed at encouraging more families and young people to explore Ireland's history and heritage. In Donegal, the offer applies to Donegal Castle, Doe Castle, Glebe House and Gallery, and the New Mills, Corns and Flax Mill. A 9-year-old boy from Belfast who inspired a campaign to change organ donation laws in the north has finally received a new heart after an 8-year wait. Dahi's law brought Northern Ireland into line with the rest of the UK in 2023 by implementing a soft opt-out organ donation system. The schoolboy's family say he's now recovering after his operation, and First Minister Michelle O'Neill has spoken with the family.
6: Absolutely delighted to hear that young Dahi McGowan has gotten a new heart. After all these years of waiting, to see him move forward like this is just incredibly moving.
9: Looking now to the weather forecast, mostly cloudy with the odd spot of light rain or drizzle possible, highest temperatures of 15 to 18 degrees. And tonight it will be mostly dry and remain cloudy with a few spots of drizzle and lowest temperatures of 9 to 13 degrees. To conclude this afternoon's news, a look back at the main stories. Donegal County Council has confirmed a new investigation's underway into potential procurement irregularities. Director of Roads, Brian Cannon, informed members that an internal audit identified potential issues involving the hire of tractors. It was for roadworks across two local improvement scheme projects. The Taoiseach has spoken to the new British Prime Minister, Andy Burnham, for the first time since he took office. The two leaders discussed Northern Ireland, the EU presidency and the relationship between the UK and the EU. The legacy of the Troubles in Northern Ireland was also talked about. Traffic congestion at Letterkenny retail parks is back under the spotlight, with calls for a second exit to ease long queues. Councillor Thomas Sean Devine is urging Donegal County Council to support the development of another exit for Retail Park 1, which includes McDonald's, and Retail Park 3, home to the new Dunns. He's also renewing his call for a review of the roundabout at Rail Park 3 to determine whether removing it could improve traffic flow. And finally, Gardaí in Milford are investigating a burglary that occurred in the vicinity of Soccer Trenta on Thursday last. At approximately 20 past 11, a resident at the house in the area was downstairs when she heard an unlocked door being opened and then heard footsteps. She ran upstairs to alert the rest of her family, but when they came downstairs, the intruder had left the house. Nothing was stolen from within and no damage was caused. That's all for now from the newsroom. Back with more headlines at 2 o'clock.
7: The obituary notices for this Tuesday afternoon, July the 21st. The death has occurred of Gerard Doherty, Clorney, Carndonagh. The funeral arrangements for Gerard will be confirmed at a later time. The death has occurred of Francis Faulkner, Bankhead, Tully Alley, Redcastle. France's remains will repose at his home today until 9 p.m. and tomorrow from 12 p.m. until 9 p.m. Everyone is invited to park at Redcastle Football Club opposite the old Bayview Bar, with a shuttle bus in operation to the family home. The family home is private on the morning of the funeral, please. Funeral from there on Thursday at 10:30 a.m. for 11 a.m. Requiem Mass in St. Columba's Church Drung, followed by burial in the adjoining cemetery. Requiem Mass can be viewed live on MCN.live. 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The death has taken place of John Campbell, Clun, Clumbeg, Creasla. His remains will be reposing at his late residence today from 2 p.m. until 10 p.m. Funeral service in St. John's Church, Ballymore, tomorrow at 3 p.m. Burial afterwards in the adjoining graveyard. Family time, please, on the morning of the funeral. Family Fleurs only, please, donations in lieu, if desired, to Oncology Unit, Letterkenny University Hospital, care of any family member or James Harkin Funeral Director, Creasla. 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

0: How are you? Welcome along. It's Tuesday the 21st of July. And it's David James with you until 3:30 on the show today. Are you right? All right. Now, the text lines are open, 086 60 25,000. That's the text and WhatsApp. Or give me a call to 074 91 25,000. Hope you're having a lovely Tuesday afternoon. Here's a great song from Kenny Rogers.
1: In Cumberland, Kentucky,

Cumberland, Kentucky. Came out that day to see poor Billy's trial. The court was called to order. There sat the judge's daughter.

That's Kenny Rogers and The Long Arm of the Law. It's a great song. Now, I want to let you know about a table quiz that's taking place this Thursday night in the Castlenor Hotel in Annagry. And it starts at 9:30. And the proceeds are going to the Mulladuff Band. And for any queries on that, give John a call on 087-790-1077. That's a table quiz this Thursday night in the Castlenor Hotel in Annagry. And it starts at 9:30. They're always great fun. So go along and support that. Here's Evie Neal with her new single. It's called The Midnight Road.

Evie Neal with her new single, The Midnight Road. She's going to be on the Midnight Road tonight because she's heading down to the Mighty Logs of Cranford as they continue their Summer Country Tuesdays. It'll be a great night down there with Evie and her band tonight in Logs. Big load of Patty and all the crew down there. Here's Ricky Skaggs now.

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8: Now, mostly cloudy out there today. Sunny spells will develop for many through the afternoon as the day progresses, although the odd spot of light rain or drizzle is possible. Temperatures of 19 to 21 degrees Celsius, maybe a little bit cooler along the northwest coast, temperatures in and around 18 degrees Celsius. And it will be quite dry tonight as well, which is the good news. Cloudier conditions will spread across the province with temperatures of 9 to 14 degrees Celsius. All-Ireland football final this weekend. Kerry take on Mayo, and I'm not going to tell you who I'm supporting, but there will be signs. Oh, the

a Sunday. Kerry and Mayo. Poor old Mayo. They deserve an out All-Ireland at this stage, don't they? Hopefully it's a good game. That World Cup final, very disappointing, wasn't it? Bit boring. Want to say a big hello to Dominic, who's out there and working hard today and getting ready for tonight in Burton Port. He's in the JCB at the minute. Good man, Dominic. Great to see you on Saturday, by the way. And see you tonight in Burton Port for their festival. Please play a bit of Conor O'Donnell on the show. Why not? And I want to say a big hello to Bridie down there in Dunlow. Bridie's coming out to teach a bit of dancing with us out in sunny Spain. And she's also going to be down in Burton Port tonight as well. Getting the moves on the pier. So, Bridie, we'll see you tonight. I'm very much looking forward to that. And we're going to play Oni's Bar next for you. I want to let you know about a car treasure hunt that's taking place this Friday. And the cars are out between 5:30 and 6:30, leaving from the Mallon GAA Clubhouse. And Ali Farron will be looking after you down there, as he always does. That is this Friday. Here's Oni's Bar from Conor O'Donnell.

Tony's Bar from Conor O'Donnell. And give a big shout out to Hugh Melly, who's heading to Burton Port tonight. No bother to you, Hugh. I'll see you later on. Special mention to Stephen there as well. Stephen, how are you? Now we're fast approaching the news headlines at 2 o'clock. Plenty to still come up on the programme on this Tuesday afternoon. 0866 60 25000. That is the text and WhatsApp on the show. 0866 60 25000. Or give me a call to 074 91 25000. I'll chat to you after the news headlines at 2.

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8: Good afternoon with the headlines on Highland Radio at 2 o'clock. I'm Ryan Brawley. A priority list of footpath projects should be drawn up for the Lifford-Stranorler Municipal District, according to Itzke Hirla. Councillor Patrick McGowan says there are a number of locations across the district where there are no footpaths, creating safety concerns for pedestrians. He says when these projects have been raised previously, council officials have asked elected members to identify the most urgent priorities. Councillor McGowan is now asking for dedicated time to allow councillors to compile a priority list and explore what funding options may be available for each project. HICWA has today published the findings of four inspections carried out at nursing homes in Donegal earlier this year. Fallcarragh Community Hospital had two non-compliances, both of which they say have been addressed. No non-compliances were recorded at the other three sites, St Eunan's Nursing Home, Cardonna Community Hospital and Arasy Donal. Young people will be able to visit a number of Donegal's heritage attractions for free throughout August. The Office of Public Works has announced that admission to all OPW heritage sites will be free for anyone under the age of 18 for the entire month. The initiative is designed to encourage more young people and families to discover Ireland's rich history and heritage. In Donegal, the offer includes Donegal Castle, Doe Castle, Glebe House and Gallery and Newmill's Corn and Flax Mill. The charities regulator has confirmed that six new charities were registered in Donegal during 2025. This brings the total number of organisations in the county to 506. Nationwide, there are now almost 11,500 charities registered with the regulator. And people in Dublin are most likely to be closest to an ED, maternity department, general hospital and GP. The furthest county from a general hospital is Leitrim at 38 kilometres, while those living in Roscommon are furthest away from their GP, pharmacy and nearest emergency department. The average distance to the local pharmacy nationally is 1 kilometre, while the average distance to a general hospital is 10.5 kilometres. That increases to nearly 13 kilometres for an emergency department and 16.8 kilometres for a maternity department, while it's 1.2 kilometres for the GP. And that's all for the newsroom for now. We'll be back with news in full again at 3 o'clock.
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program, 6 minutes after two on this Tuesday afternoon, and David with you until half past three. Now, 086 60 25,000. That's the text and WhatsApp on the show. Here's the Desert Rose Band now.

0: from Clare.
1: Keep in with the girls from Clare, says Michael English. Now, if you're looking for something to look forward to next year, why not book and come and join us for the holiday of a lifetime, Highland in the Sun 2027, from May the 12th to May the 18th, staying in the beautiful four-star Sol Principe Hotel in Tormolinas, right on the beachfront. And what a great place Tormolinas is. Of course, only a couple of minutes walk from Bella Medina as well, which is another beautiful place. I love the marina and all up there. 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
4: Teshe, hachig bomenche in ye a da.

Frankie Valli and the Four Seasons. Oh, what a night. Happy birthday to Martin Gillespie in Buncrana. That comes in from Bernard and Susie and all the family today. Hello to the gang in Glenties. You're tuned to the program. They said, please play something from Simon Peters. Say hello to all the Brennans in Hillhead and Ardra today. And also a big hello to Hugh and Brendan and Rose, who is down there in Glenties this afternoon. And for our granny, Kathleen Barrett, a happy 70th birthday to you, Granny. Granny Kathleen. And that comes in with lots of love from Adam, Oisin, Orla, Olivia, Mark, Jamie, Bobby and Noah. And hope you have a great day is the message. Here's Neil Diamond.

Alan Jackson and the Zac Brown Band as he's walking away. Now, I've got an anagram, and it's a nice short one. It's only 7 letters long. See if you can rearrange these letters to give me the word that I'm looking for. Here they are. A-G-N-R-A-M for mother, and a final A. I feel like I'm in countdown. Hold on, here they are again. A G N for November, R A M for mother, and another A. Rearrange those for me.

0: the Jive Time Show with the 14th Annual Aran Mór Country Fest, August 22nd and 23rd, featuring Patrick Feeney, Jack Kyo, Olivia Douglas, and many more live on Aran Mór Island. 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

parties. Just the way I am. Now I'm going to give you the letters to the anagram again. Don't look too far for the answer today, by the way. There's a wee clue for you. Here's the letters. A-G-N-R-A-M-A. Those are the seven letters. A-G-N-R-A-M-A. Give me the word that I'm looking for. 086-6025-1000.

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3: Now, mostly cloudy out there today. Some sunny spells will develop for many throughout the afternoon with temperatures of 19 to 21 degrees Celsius. Those temperatures come in light to moderate northerly breezes. Dry for most tonight with clear spells and temperatures of 9 to 13 degrees. It will get a little bit cloudier as the day progresses. Tomorrow, a generally cloudy start to tomorrow with a few spots of light rain or drizzle possible. Good sunny spells will develop though for most of the day with temperatures of 19 to 21 degrees Celsius. It's your weather forecast update.

0: 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Take it easy.
1: Oh, we got it easy.
0: 10 minutes away from 3 o'clock on the show. Hello to Tricia, who's in there. And David, can you please play The Blacksmith and the Barman for all heading to Cranford tonight? It'd be a great night down there with Aoife Neale and her band. We played her new single a little earlier on. David, tune to the show. Would love to hear something by Vince Gill, if you can, for Margaret and Deirdre. Tune to the show. I'll see if I can get something from Vince Gill before 3:30 for you. In the meantime, I want to play the new single from Paddy Tracy. It goes like this.

shots from Paddy Tracy. The shotgun's out and Paddy's on the move again. Say a big hello to Rachel Jeffrey, who's tuned into the programme. Rachel, a big hello to you. And say a big hello to Dorothy and Olivia. And please play something from Kingfisher on the programme. I'm going to leave that for Danny and Anya coming up with the home stretch. When are they coming up? At 3:30 today. Now, David, can you please give me the letters to the anagram again? Here is today's letters. Have a listen, right? And see if you can find the word that I'm looking for. A-G-N-R-A-M-A. Those are the letters. A-G-N-R-A-M-A. If you think you know the word that we're looking for, drop me a text or WhatsApp to 086-6025000. David, please say a big hello to Jennifer tuned to the programme, and please play something nice, especially for Jennifer. Not a problem at all. We'll do that. And hello to Martin, who's in there, and he says, David, that is a beautiful hotel that you're staying in for the Highland trip. Would love to be going with you. Martin, why do you not pack the bags and come with us for the crack? Give us a call on 074-9125000. Now, we're heading towards the news at 3 o'clock. Vision Ireland bingo numbers, they are going to be coming your way after Mike Denver.

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3: 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You're playing on the brown sheet for the daily prize of €600. The reference number is S7. It's game number 30. The numbers are 58, 62, 10, 73, 57, 87, 30, 1, 33, and finally 41. 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That's another big country night this Tuesday with Aoife Neill at Logues of Cranford, where you'll find music in the wee bar on Saturday and country dancing on Sunday.
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5: Good afternoon with the Highland Radio News at 3 o'clock. I'm Ryan Brawley. HICWA has today published the findings of 4 inspections carried out at nursing homes in Donegal earlier this year. One recorded 2 non-compliances, with no non-compliances recorded at the other 3. Donald Kavanagh has this report.
6: There were 27 residents at Falkara Community Hospital when it was inspected in February of this year. 2 non-compliances were recorded in the areas of records and governance and management. In both cases, management at the facility say new processes have been put in place and the issues identified have been rectified. There were 42 residents in place at Carndonagh Community Hospital when it was inspected in March. The facility was found to be compliant with every regulation. St Eunice Nursing Home also had 42 residents in place for a March inspection, with no non-compliances recorded, while Odyssey Donal had 46 residents in place when it was inspected in March. Again, no non-compliances were noted. More details and links to the full reports on our website, highlandradio.com.
5: Gardaí in Milford are investigating a burglary at a home in the soccer area of Trenta on Thursday morning last. At around 20 past 11, a resident who was downstairs heard an unlocked door open, followed by footsteps inside the house. She ran upstairs to alert other family members, but by the time they came downstairs, the intruder had already left. Nothing was taken and no damage was caused. Gardaí are appealing to anyone who noticed suspicious people or vehicles in the soccer area on Thursday morning to get in touch with Milford Garda Station. A priority list of footpath projects should be drawn up for the Lifford Stranorlar Municipal District. That's according to Itzkihirla. Councillor Patrick McGowan says there are a number of areas across the district where there are no footpaths, leaving pedestrians without safe access. He says council officials have previously asked elected members to identify the most urgent schemes whenever the issue has been raised. Councillor McGowan is now calling for a time to be set aside for councillors to agree a list of priority projects and explore the funding available to deliver them.
7: So these are not about upgrading or repairing footpaths, they're actually about getting a list of footpaths, whether a priority list within the MD, and then going to Lifford and speaking to the officials down there about active travel or whatever, go to seek it, rather than just doing a sort of piecemeal or, you know, every other year you hear, you know, some members maybe pushing one pass over another. We need to get a priority list. We need to look at the footfall, the volume of people and children and parents and everybody else that are using these particular roads, and then we need to go to Lifford and that's what we'll be asking our area roads manager, to have the list, to go to Lifford and source the funding. And they, before we can get the roads designed, they want to know that you have sourced money, that you're not just designing for the sake of designing it.
5: Free admission to a number of Donegal's heritage attractions will be available to under-18s throughout August. The Office of Public Works says all of its heritage sites across the country will welcome visitors under the age of 18 at no charge for the month. The initiative is intended to encourage more young people and families to experience Ireland's history and heritage. In Donegal, the scheme includes Donegal Castle, Doe Castle, Glebe House and Gallery, and New Mills Corn and Flax Mills. Parents who give their children e-scooters could face increased fines under new plans. E-scooters will be banned for under-18s with new licensing systems for adults to come in later this year. Taoiseach Simon Harris says fines already exist, but up to now it's been difficult for Gardaí to identify who actually owns e-scooters once it has been seized.
8: On the first instance, there would be registration. Who's buying it? What's the address? How do the guards trace it? In the next, we'll have to decide how to enable this to be enforced. Some countries put a little small registration plate. Many more put a sticker or a QR code. I think that will be a game changer for the Gardaí to be able to actually scan the e-scooter. So if it is involved in criminality, and we hear some stories of that around drug dealing and the likes, we'll be able to find the ownership. But also more broadly, we'll be able to apply fines that exist.
5: And the charities regulator has confirmed that 6 new charities were registered in Donegal during 2025. This brings the total number of organisations in the county to 506. Nationwide, there are now almost 11,500 charities registered with the regulator. And the weather mostly cloudy with the odd spot of light rain or drizzle possible. High temperatures of 15 to 18 degrees, all in light to moderate northerly breezes. Dry for most tonight and remaining cloudy with a few spots of drizzle. Lowest temperatures of 9 to 13 in a light to moderate northerly breeze. A generally cloudy start tomorrow with a few spots of light rain or drizzle possible. Good sunny spells will develop for most through the day. High temperatures tomorrow 16 to 19 degrees in light, occasionally moderate northerly breezes. And that's all for the newsroom for now. We'll be back with news again at 4 o'clock.
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That's Cody Johnson and Diamond in My Pocket. Welcome back to the program. 9 minutes after three. Going to close off that anagram in just a little second. Now, I had a request for something from Vince Gillen. He's up next. 086-6025-000. That's the text and WhatsApp. Or give Bronwyn a call out there on 074-9125-000.

That's from Vince Gill and Turn Me Loose. Now, let's close off the anagram. And the answer we were looking for today was in the question. The answer to today's teaser was the word itself, anagram. Lots of you were in there and on the ball and got it right. Here's Jack Keogh.

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4: Teshe, hoctig bomanche in ye a tree.

That's the Bellamy Brothers. Let Your Love Flow. Now, we've got a lost and found here. 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If you might have came across a lady's purse in the Downings area, please give us a call on 074-912-5000 and let's try and get that person reunited with their purse. 074-912-5000 if you might have come across it.

that's Jim Devine and Crooked Jack, and that's all we got time for on the program today. Thanks for listening, as always, for your dedications and requests. Have a lovely Tuesday evening, and I'll be back with you tomorrow, Wednesday, on the show. Danny and Anya on the way with the home stretch. Until tomorrow, for me, David James, be safe, be kind. Most of all, be happy. Bye for now. Chat to you tomorrow.

0: The Jive Time Show with the 14th annual Aran Mohr Country Fest, August 22nd and 23rd, featuring Patrick Feeney, Jack Kyo, Olivia Douglas, and many more live on Aran Mohr Island. 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
8: Hello and welcome to the home stretch with myself, Danny, and of course, Anya Sweeney is here. We've loads coming up on the show today. We've got, yeah, so much to talk about. We will be playing the quiz with Stop the Car, so we'll let you know later on how to get involved in that. But at the moment, we are going to start off with a bit of Give Me a Little Bit More Time with Gabrielle.

0: Hello, good afternoon, and happy Tuesday. Hopefully your Tuesday isn't going too bad.
1: This week's going slow because I'm going away next week and I'm just like, come on.
0: It's only the second day.
1: I know. Feels like it should be Thursday.
0: Well, it's Tuesday and we are with you until 5:30 today, playing you plenty of music and plenty of chit-chat along the way. And as always, we would love to hear from you. Let us know what you're getting up to today. Give us a text on 086 60 25,000. We have lots to come up on the show today.
1: Yeah, we have. I've got loads. Loads, too much.
0: Yeah,
1: right?
0: Yeah. Dropped a mouse there. So we will keep the music going for now and we'll kick it off with Zootons and Valerie.

0: Matchbox 20 and If You're Gone.
1: I need to pump it up a bit. I think I picked some bad music there.
0: It's sad,
1: yeah, it is. I'm a bit sad today, maybe.
0: Was it the weather?
1: Could be. Do you know what? It did put me in bad form having to put a hoodie on today.
0: Yeah.
1: I got so used to wearing shorts and t-shirts, and I'm honestly contemplating lighting the fire this evening.
0: Ah, that's a wee bit dramatic. It's not that cold.
1: I think it's cold enough. Am I the only person that's going to light a fire today? It's cold.
0: It could be a bit of a premature decision now.
1: I'll see what it's like when we get out of here.
0: Like, I'm warm in here today. But I'm not really a cold person. I don't really feel the cold.
1: No, I feel the cold.
0: The age, you see.
1: I like the heat. The age. I see you.
0: Now, coming up in about half an hour's time, we are going to be playing the first round of the Quizwiz Stop the Car. So what it means is Danny will say the alphabet in his head. You will say Stop the Car, whatever letter he lands on. Your answer for each question will begin with that letter. And the fastest time at the end of the week will win that lovely €250 in cash plus a €100 voucher, all thanks to Crawford Tiles and More in Castlefin.
1: And currently on top of the leaderboard is PJ with a time of 26.94 seconds. So very, sorry PJ, but it is very beatable.
0: Yeah, what was the last week?
1: 17 seconds.
0: So if you want to come on and play, all you have to do is text PLAY plus your name to 086 60 25,000, and we might be giving you a call after four.
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3: So today is mostly cloudy in the north and northwest with the odd spot of light rain or drizzle possible. Highest temperatures of 15 to 18 degrees in light to moderate northerly breezes.
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4: Now it is that time of the day where I go back and do on this day in history. Are you ready?
3: Back to the past.
4: Back to the past. So I'm going back a good bit here. On this day in 1831, the Kingdom of Belgium is born. Following its revolution, Belgium officially gained independence from the Netherlands. So big day for Belgium today.
3: Very
4: big celebration.
3: Do they have like a...
4: I'm sure they do, like a 4th of July type of thing. I'm sure they do. I actually must find that out and look it up. But I'm sure they do. They'd have to. My next one is, on this day in 2007, Harry Potter and the Deadly Hallows, the seventh and final installment of J.K. Rowling's widely celebrated book series, was published, selling 15 million copies in the first 24 hours.
3: Never. I only read the first one, I think, and that was in Irish.
4: I've never gotten into Harry Potter.
3: Oh, I love it.
4: Even
3: love
4: the movies. I watched the first one. I've never watched anything after that.
3: They're very good.
4: And I've been to Harry Potter, like, over in Universal Studios. Mm. And everybody, like, dresses up as Harry Potter.
3: Yeah.
4: In the heat. Like, it's so
3: warm.
4: The
3: fans are dedicated.
4: They are dedicated. They are... is there a name for them? Potters or something, probably?
3: Don't actually know if they have a nickname.
4: Anyway, I think there is a name for them. But
3: I've,
4: yeah.
3: I've started, like, do you know when you do a marathon for the movies? I've watched the first one so many times because I'd start a marathon and then I would just get a fizzle out towards the end.
4: I just got a bit bored. But did you, like Lord of the Rings, did you ever watch that?
3: No.
4: Again, I watched the first one, couldn't get into the second one. They're just too long for me.
3: Yeah.
4: And my next one is Erling Haaland celebrates his 26th birthday. You're right, you're wondering who that is.
3: No, then. I know who that is.
4: Yeah, good girl.
3: Norwegian player.
4: Is right.
3: Only reason and I know Man that City. Is because he went just viral throughout the World Cup.
4: Yeah, it was
3: online.
4: Very funny. Some very funny videos of him.
3: So many funny edits of him.
4: But today he celebrates his 26th birthday. He looks a lot older than 26.
3: He does.
4: But just to celebrate his birthday, I went back to what was number one in the charts the day he was born. And Erling, this is for you. A little bit of Coors, Breathless.
3: I feel like he would be a big fan of the Coors.
4: Hope he's listening.
3: I can imagine him dancing.

0: Tom Burr, back to being friends. Now, here's a shout out for the Quiz Whiz. 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Also, yes. We had a text in saying, Danny, there is a little, she's going to put on a little fire.
1: Yeah.
0: Someone's agreeing with me.
1: They were thinking the same, a nice wee fire.
0: I told you.
1: Maybe I just feel like that's you saying it's the end of summer or something.
0: No, I'm not saying that.
1: It's just for this week only.
0: Just for tonight.
1: Okay.
0: It's a bit nippy out there.
1: So we got a request for Kingfisher, and that is especially for Dorothy Olivia. So this one is for you, Dorothy. Hope you enjoy it. I cry.

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6: Good afternoon with the Highland Radio News at 4 o'clock. I'm Ryan Brulley. The interim manager of Donegal Domestic Violence Services has told the Donegal Local Community Safety Partnership that securing access to emergency accommodation is vital. Fiona Jordan told the meeting of the partnership this afternoon that last year the service received 1,085 calls, an increase of 13%, and supported 492 women, an increase of over 30%. Ms. Jordan told the meeting that on average it takes a woman in an abusive situation 7 attempts to leave, with access to housing being one of the key barriers.
7: As part of our service, we provide emergency accommodation and safe housing for women and children who are fleeing domestic violence. And I suppose one of the barriers that is faced is the move on from our service into accommodation then, be it rental accommodation, private accommodation. We do have safe houses in the community. However, the aim, I suppose, of our partnership with the community safe housing partnership here today is that we would really hope that the council would be able to provide some safe housing to us and Donegal Domestic Violence Services so that we can support women and children where the need arises for that emergency type of accommodation.
6: A priority list of footpath projects should be drawn up for the Lifford-Stranorley Municipal District. That's according to Itskehirla Councillor Patrick McGowan, who says there are a number of areas across the district where there are no footpaths, which leaves residents or pedestrians without safe access. He says council officials have previously asked elected members to identify the most urgent schemes whenever the issue has been raised. Councillor McGowan is now calling for a time to be set aside for councillors to agree a list of priority projects and explore the funding available to deliver them.
8: So these are not about upgrading or repairing footpaths. They're actually about getting a list of footpaths, whether a priority list within the MD, and then going to Lifford and speaking to the officials down there about active travel or whatever, go to seek it. Rather than just doing a sort of piecemeal or, you know, every other year, you hear some members maybe pushing one pass over another. We need to get a priority list. We need to look at the footfall, the volume of people and children and parents and everybody else that are using these particular roads.
6: HICWA has published the findings of 4 inspections carried out at nursing homes in Donegal earlier this year today. 1 recorded 2 non-compliances, with no non-compliances recorded throughout the other 3. Donald Kavanagh reports.
0: There were 27 residents at Falkara Community Hospital when it was inspected in February of this year. Two non-compliances were recorded in the areas of records and governance and management. In both cases, management at the facility say new processes have been put in place and the issues identified have been rectified. There were 42 residents in place at Carndonagh Community Hospital when it was inspected in March. The facility was found to be compliant with every regulation. St Eunice Nursing Home also had 42 residents in place for a March inspection with no non-compliances recorded, while Odyssey Donal had 46 residents in place when it was inspected in March. Again, no non-compliances were noted. More details and links to the full reports on our website, highlandradio.com.
6: Throughout August, free admission to a number of Donegal's heritage attractions will be available to under-18s for free. The Office of Public Works says all of its heritage sites across the country will welcome visitors under the age of 18 at no charge throughout the month. The initiative is intended to encourage more young people and families to experience Ireland's history and heritage. In Donegal, the schemes include Donegal Castle, Doe Castle, New Mills Corn and Flax Mill, and Glebe House and Gallery. Parents who give their children e-scooters could face increased fines under new plans. E-scooters will be banned for under-18s with a new licensing system for adults to come in later this year. Taoiseach Simon Harris says fines already exist, but up to now it's been difficult for Gardaí to identify who actually owns an e-scooter once it has been seized.
1: In the first instance, there would be registration. Who's buying it? What's the address? How do the guards trace it? In the next, we'll have to decide how to enable this to be enforced. Some countries put a little small registration plate. Many more put a sticker or a QR code. I think that will be a game changer for the Gardaí to be able to actually scan the e-scooter. So if it is involved in criminality, and we hear some stories of that around drug dealing and the likes, we'll be able to find the ownership. But also more broadly, we'll be able to imply fines that exist.
6: And the weather mostly cloudy with the odd spot of light rain or drizzle possible. Highest temperatures of 15 to 18 degrees, all in light to moderate northerly breezes. Dry for most tonight and remaining cloudy with a few spots of drizzle. Lowest temperatures of 9 to 13 degrees and a light to moderate northerly breeze. And that's all for the newsroom for now. We'll be back with the news headlines at 5 o'clock.
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0: McFly and Shine a Light. Welcome back to the home stretch with myself, Anya Sweeney, and Danny O'Carroll is here as well.
1: Now, we have nobody in for the quiz whiz Stop the Car. So if you want to get involved, now is a really good time to text into the show, as we will be contacting somebody in the next 10 minutes. But yeah, it's a good time to get involved. You want to get involved to be in that chance to win 250 in cash this Friday.
0: Yes, and the time to beat is 26.94 seconds. So it's not impossible.
1: Very possible.
0: So I seen a very interesting story in the news this morning. A leopard.
1: A leopard, right, okay.
0: Big massive cat.
1: I know what a leopard is.
0: It's got spots. Barged into a wine shop and attacked a worker in northern India.
1: Cool.
0: I need more enthusiasm here. So there's actually footage of it. I watched it. It's actually kind of scary.
1: Did he go for him, yeah?
0: Oh, yeah. So he leaps into the shop and then leaps at the shopkeeper.
1: Grabs two bottles of wine and makes a run.
0: He wasn't far off it. The shopkeeper eventually manages to push the animal away, gets behind the counter, and then eventually finds a way of getting out of the shop, close the shutters behind him. He then loses consciousness. And the leopard then is seen just walking around the shop, pushing over boxes, sending bottles flying all over the place, and then he just goes and rests underneath the counter.
1: Well, I tell you, if that happened to me, you'd probably smell the... I'd be very nervous. Yeah,
0: but the leopard also injured two other people on his way down to the wine shop, so...
1: So did he catch a leopard?
0: Yeah, so it turned into a 5-hour operation where the town was shut down. Everywhere was shut down, everyone had to go indoors, lock up. And they eventually managed to tranquilize him with a single dart 5 hours later.
1: They didn't kill him though, did they?
0: No.
1: Good.
0: So they're assessing him. He was a 5-year-old male who just wanted
1: a drink,
0: a wee sip,
1: and a glass of wine.
0: A glass of wine.
1: That's all he wanted.
0: Must have been a nice weather.

0: Robbie Williams, and Let Me Entertain You.
1: Good old Robbie.
0: Good old Robbie.
1: He got a lot of stick over the World Cup, didn't he?
0: He did. I've seen some of it.
1: Yeah, so apparently something fell out of his nose when he was doing an interview, but it actually came out of his mouth. He was sucking on sweets, nicotine sweets to help him give up cigarettes, and yeah, it flew out of his mouth onto the microphone. But people were quick to jump.
0: He's wrongly accused.
1: And say he was doing some bad stuff. And they were wrong.
0: Well, he also announced that he is going to be playing in Thomond Park next year in his run of his summer 2027 live shows.
1: Where's that? In Dublin?
0: Limerick.
1: Limerick, right.
0: So 6th of July is his first show of the run, and it's also his only Irish show of that tour.
1: It's good to hear him come to Ireland.
0: Well, he was just in Croke Park there.
1: I like Robbie.
0: You do, we know you do. Mm-hmm. But yeah, that follows his headline show that he did at Croke Park earlier in the year.
1: That's right, yeah.
0: So yeah, tickets are on sale on Friday if you want to go and see him.
1: Yeah.
0: You just said you love him.
1: I do, I've been seeing him loads now, so.
0: You're fed up with him.
1: Not fed up, no.
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1: Yes, it's time for the first game of the Quiz Whiz today. And on the line, we have Mia. Hello, Mia.
2: Hello, Mia.
3: Hello.
2: Hello. Mia, what age are you?
3: 12.
2: Well, I think you're the youngest to play Stop the Car so far, is she?
1: Mm-hmm.
2: Yeah, I think so. So,
1: well done.
2: Are you feeling good about it?
3: Yeah.
2: Are you? Oh, very good. Well, Mia, yeah. On the leaderboard at the moment is PJ, and he has a time of 26.94 seconds. So that's the score that you'll have to beat, or the time you'll have to beat. You happy enough for that?
3: Yeah.
2: Okay, Mia, and listen, if you have people there helping you, it has to be you to give the answer, okay?
3: Yep.
2: Okay. yep. Okay, Mia, so when I say A, you have to say stop the car, and whatever letter I stop on, that's going to be your letter, okay?
3: Yep. Okay.
2: Okay, here we go. A.
3: Stop.
2: D. Okay, so your letter is going to be D.
3: Okay.
2: So every question Annie gives you has to start with D, okay, Mia?
3: Yep.
2: Okay, here we go. Annie, are you ready?
1: I'm ready.
2: Mia, are you ready?
3: Yep.
2: Okay, here we go. 3, 2, 1, go.
1: City.
3: Dublin.
1: Celebrity.
3: Danny O'Carroll.
1: Colour.
3: Dark green.
1: Animal.
3: Dog.
1: Car.
3: Dacia.
1: Very good.
2: Do you know what, Mia? I really like because it said Daniel Carl.
1: that was very quick there.
2: Okay, Mia, guess what? You have just went to the top of the leaderboard with a time of 21.30 seconds. So well done, Mia.
1: Well done.
2: Brilliant stuff.
3: Thank you.
2: Mia, we'll try and keep you there for as long as we can. Obviously, we're going to be playing with a lot more people throughout the week. But at the moment, you are on top of the leaderboard with a score of 21 and a half seconds. So well done, Mia.
3: Okay.
2: Right, listen, go and enjoy the rest of your day. I'll talk to you soon, hopefully, okay?
3: Okay, bye.
2: Bye. Thanks, Mia. Bye-bye.
1: Well,
2: jeez,
1: done
2: Mia wouldn't
1: Mia
2: shut up. She's full of chat, isn't she?
1: There we go. We have a new leader just like that with a score, a time of 21.30 seconds. But it is all still to play for throughout the rest of the week. 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
8: Welcome back to the home stretch. Now it is time for me to tell you about everyday things that were invented for a different reason.
9: Go on.
8: You ready? So Play-Doh wasn't made for kids. Play-Doh was used to clean wallpaper in houses.
9: Oh.
8: Back in the 1930s when they lit fires, all the soot from the fire would get on the wallpapers, and Play-Doh was invented to clean the soot off the wallpapers.
9: There you go. Do you ever try and make your own Play-Doh?
8: Yeah, I used to do it. Mm. Lockdown was a massive one for making the kids were...
9: Yeah.
8: Yeah, making loads.
9: DIY.
8: Treadmills were originally invented as a punishment. Personally, I still think they are.
9: Still are one.
8: But back in the 1800s, prisoners were forced to endless stair machines for hours powering mills until they collapse from exhaustion.
9: Well, there's stair machines now as well.
8: Yeah, what a horrible thing.
9: That are even bigger torture.
8: The thought of
9: in
8: them.
9: The gym.
8: No,
9: they're awful.
8: I know, yeah. I've been on them. Listerine mouthwash. That wasn't invented to be a mouthwash. It actually was invented and sold as a strong floor cleaning liquid.
9: Funny, I was going to say definitely something for cleaning, because that stuff tastes... I know you don't really taste it, but you do taste it. It tastes like...
8: I don't think it's too bad. But strong. Surgical... it was also used for surgical antiseptic and also a medicine treatment.
9: There you go.
8: And the last one, now I want to see if you're listening, because I mentioned this in the show before.
9: Okay.
8: Bubble wrap was complete failure and then became a massive winner. It was originally invented as... Do you ever listen to me?
9: I do listen to you, but not everything goes in. I can't remember.
8: It was originally invented as a textured plastic wallpaper in 1957. That's because you weren't born.
9: Was I here that day?
8: So it was originally invented as wallpaper. But it was a massive failure.
9: Who's putting up clear wallpaper?
8: Bubble wrap wallpaper.
9: Yeah, but who's putting that kind of...
8: Nobody, apparently, because it was a failure.
9: Oh, okay, yeah.
8: But then until it was later used to protect fragile items during
9: transportation.
8: Shipping. Yeah. So there you go.
9: There you go.
8: Imagine having bubble wrap on the wall as a kid.
9: Oh, it'd be so therapeutic.
8: Your man, dad would kill you.
9: It'd be so therapeutic.
8: Constantly bubble.
9: Before bed, just popping all the...
8: Disaster.

0: of the co-producer of the show. Canadian company called Braun Studios, but it is set to return to RTE next year.
1: I heard that.
0: Which is great.
1: I must start watching it because I'm hearing good things about it. I heard it's really, really good.
0: Yeah, definitely.
1: Did you watch Love Hate?
0: I only seen bits and pieces of Love Hate.
1: So you can't judge it off that?
0: No.
1: Because I loved Love Hate.
0: But I think people put it fairly up there with it.
1: Well, if it's up there with Love Hate, I'll enjoy
0: like,
1: it.
0: Like, really gripping.
1: I must check it
0: every
1: out
0: every episode. Definitely give it a watch.
1: Yeah.
0: And catch up before next year. But still to come up in the next half hour of the show, we will be playing the next round of the Quiz Whiz. So if you want to come on and play Stop the Car, all you have to do is text PLAY plus your name to 086 60 25,000, and you might be going home with €250 in cash plus a €100 voucher from Crawford Tiles and More in Castlefin on Friday. 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
5: So tonight's weather, dry for most tonight with clear spells, but staying cloudy in the northwest with a few spots of drizzle. The cloudier conditions will gradually spread across the province overnight. Low temperatures of 9 to 13 degrees and light to moderate northerly breeze.
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0: Horan and Tastes So Good. I actually watched a video last night of Niall Horan with Gordon Ramsay.
1: All right.
0: He does this new series on his YouTube channel.
1: Where Niall or Gordon?
0: Gordon.
1: Right.
0: So he cooks with different celebrities and basically interviews them while they're cooking. But it's very watchable. Like, it's very relaxed.
1: I like watching Gordon Ramsay.
0: I love Gordon Ramsay.
1: He's very good.
0: He's brilliant. But yeah, they made a full Irish breakfast together.
1: Lovely.
0: And Niall made him sample Clonakilty sausages because he said the English sausages just aren't nice.
1: And he's dead
0: they
1: right.
0: They are very hairy.
1: He's 100% and, yeah. Right.
0: But it was a very good interview to watch. Just nice and relaxed.
1: You just put me in the humour for a fry now for dinner.
0: That's so random.
1: Yeah. Well, you just said fry, main Irish fry.
0: Yeah, for breakfast, yeah.
1: Yeah, you put me... Do you never have a, like...
0: Fry for
1: I call
0: breakfast?
1: It, I call it like a rugby dinner because the kids used to always want that after rugby.
0: A rugby dinner?
1: Yeah. It's like a fry up and then chipper chips. Go to the chipper, get chips from the chipper.
0: I've definitely had a fry for breakfast, but I've never had the chips with it.
1: Loads of bread and butter and just go crazy. It's lovely.
0: No.
1: Chip butties and a fry. And
0: it does sound nice though.
1: It's amazing.
0: Fried egg.
1: Yeah.
0: The works.
1: The whole
0: beans.
1: Thing.
0: I'll try it.
1: I might do it today. You put me in the oven for it.
0: I thought you wanted a cottage pie.
1: Shepherd's pie.
0: Shepherd's pie.
1: What's the difference between shepherd's pie and a cottage pie?
0: Shepherd's pie is lamb. Cottage pie is beef, mint.
1: Mm.
0: Are you questioning that?
1: I wonder if I'm doing it wrong.
0: I would still call it a shepherd's pie even if it's beef mints.
1: I always just thought
0: mince.
1: Cottage pie was just the English version of shepherd's pie.
0: No, it's different meats.
1: Right, okay.
0: As far as I know.
1: No, I think you're right. I think
0: yeah,
1: I've heard that
0: I'm
1: before.
0: I'm like 95% on that one.
1: I'm sure somebody will let us know with the Texas now.
0: But yes, last chance for you to get involved to play that quiz was Stop the Car. Danny will say the alphabet in his head. You say Stop the Car. And whatever letter he lands on, you have
1: to give you.
0: Answer.
1: You're doing so good. You're doing so good.
0: That will be the letter for each answer to every question.
1: No,
0: won't. You jinxed me. I will ask different categories.
1: Every
0: answer will begin with
1: that letter.
0: The letter that Danny lands on. So if you want to come on and play, text play plus your name to 086 60 25,000. Please don't praise me again. No.

0: Jason Boone and Slow It Down. Now, it is time for us to head towards the 5 o'clock news headlines, but we will be back after with another half hour of music chat, and we do have that quiz whiz coming up. So don't go anywhere. We'll be back with you after five.
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4: 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You're playing on the brown sheet for the daily prize of €600. The reference number is S7. It's game number 30. The numbers are 58, 62, 10, 73, 57, 87, 30, 1, 33, and finally 41. 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
7: Thanks, Anya. Good evening. Independent Ireland leader Michael Collins says he believes the party can build a stronger presence in Donegal in the years ahead. The Cork South West TD is in Killybegs today, where he's meeting local people to discuss a range of issues, including challenges facing the fishing industry. One fisherman told him he has only been able to put to sea on 14 days so far this year. Deputy Collins is also hearing concerns about housing and the cost of living during his visit. He told Highland Radio News that he now plans to meet potential candidates in Donegal this evening, as the party looks ahead to future elections. The interim manager of Donegal Domestic Violence Services has told a meeting of the Donegal Local Community Safety Partnership that access to emergency accommodation is vital for those experiencing domestic abuse. Fiona Jordan told the meeting that the service received 1,085 calls last year, an increase of 13%, while 492 women were supported, a rise of more than 30%. She said on average it takes a woman in an abusive situation 7 attempts to leave, with access to housing remaining one of the biggest barriers. Young people under the age of 18 can visit a number of Donegal heritage sites free of charge throughout August. The Office of Public Works has announced that admission to its heritage attractions nationwide will be waived for under 18s for the month. The initiative aims to encourage families and young people to explore Ireland's history and heritage. In Donegal, the participating sites include Donegal Castle, Doe Castle, Glebe House and Gallery and Newmills Corn and Flax Mill. 6 new charities were registered in Donegal during 2025, according to the charities regulator. The additions bring the total number of registered charities in the county to 506. Across the country, almost 11,500 charities are now registered with the regulator. And the finance minister says this budget will be about making amends for last year's package. There were no personal income tax cuts in budget 2026, with Simon Harris promising one this year in his first budget in charge of the brief. The summer economic statement outlining what the government will have to spend will be published tomorrow. And that's all for the newsroom for now. We'll be back with the main evening news, sport and obituary notices at 5:30.
8: Okay, ready for the rest of the road trip?
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8: Oh, nice one. 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
9: Okay.
8: All right, 2 hours to Cork. Here we go.
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8: Yeah, why?
9: Because we've got a winner!
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8: Why not both?
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1: Yes, it's time for the second game of the Quiz Whiz today, and on the line we have Lucy. Hello, Lucy.
2: Hello, Lucy.
3: Hello.
2: Hello, Lucy. How are you?
3: Good. How are you?
2: I'm great, Lucy. Lucy, what age are you?
3: 11.
2: You are officially the youngest player ever to play Stop the Car. We had a 12-year-old on earlier. So, well done. So, Lucy, do you know how to play Stop the Car?
3: Yeah.
2: Brilliant. So I'm going to start with by saying A, and then you say Stop the Car, and I will stop on whatever letter I stop on. That is going to be your letter, okay?
3: Okay.
2: Are you ready? Okay, here we go. A.
3: Stop the car.
2: E. Is E a good letter?
1: E.
3: Yeah. E.
2: E.
1: It could be.
2: Okay. So, Lucy, E is your letter. Are you ready for this?
3: Wait, J or A?
2: E. E for elephant. Oh, okay, sorry. I should have probably said that, didn't I? Okay, E. Okay.
3: Mm-hmm.
2: Now, everyone that's helping you, make sure it's you that says the answer, okay?
3: Okay.
2: Okay, brilliant. Okay, here we go. So when Annie asks the first question, we're going to start the timer. Are you ready?
3: Okay.
2: Annie, you ready?
1: Mm-hmm.
2: Okay, 3, 2, 1, go.
1: Boy's name.
3: Edward.
1: Country.
3: England.
1: Movie.
3: Edward Scissorhands.
1: Girl's name.
3: Edith.
1: Car.
2: Oh, come on. Stop. Stop. We just missed out on the last one. We just ran out of time, Lucy. I'm so sorry, but you were doing so well. Oh, what is a car starting with E? Can you think of one? That is a tough
1: Not
2: one with E.
1: Not off my head. That is a tricky one.
2: Yeah, that was a tricky one on you, Lucy. I'm really sorry about that one. But you did great. You just ran out of time on the last one. So you won't make it onto the leaderboard this time around, Lucy. But you have to ring in again because you're really, really good. So next week, ring in again and have another go, okay? You promise?
3: Okay. Mm-hmm.
2: Okay, good.
1: Thanks, Lucy.
2: Thanks for calling in, Lucy. Okay, bye. See you later.
1: So our leaderboard stays as it was earlier with 21.30. An enigma?
2: Enigma? Yeah, I'm trying to think of a car. That was a tough one.
1: It is a tough one. Cars can be the hard one.
2: Anya, she was only 11. Why are you being so hard on her?
1: You picked the letter.
2: Okay. So we will be playing again tomorrow. If you want to get involved, you got to listen in tomorrow and we'll tell you when to text the show.
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6: Welcome back to The Home Stretch. We were on just minutes ago doing the Stop the Car quiz and we all got stuck. Poor Lucy got stuck on the last one, which was a car beginning with E. And you guys all text in and gave us an answer. Of course, Escort.
7: Escort.
6: How did I not think of an Escort? But thank you, Mary. Thanks, David. Thanks, Sean and Katrina. He's all got in touch and let us know about the Escort. I really appreciate it. I feel really silly that I didn't think of an Escort.
7: There was something on the tip of my tongue. I just clearly couldn't get it out. But anyway. So any movie fanatics will be very happy to see La La Land. Have you seen it?
6: Never seen La La Land.
7: Never seen it either. But they have updated their poster, as it is 10 years since it was released, and they are set to return to selected big screens around the world. And it's actually kind of funny because Ryan Gosling actually revealed that he regretted the way he held his hand in the poster, and he didn't realise that that was going to be used as the
6: original
7: poster. So the poster is the couple with the backdrop of Los Angeles in the background, and it looks lovely. The two are like dancing, and yeah, he's hated it. Actually said it killed the energy, and he actually called it La La Hand.
6: Well, he'll be a happy boy then.
7: He will. Do you remember back in 2017 in the Oscars
6: yeah,
7: when they called out
6: the
7: wrong
6: movie?
7: That's
6: the only thing I remember about La La Land.
7: That it wasn't actually the best picture.
6: They won it. They were the real winners, but somebody else was called up.
7: Moonlight
6: had to say, no, hold it. We're not the winners.
7: Hold it back.
6: La La Land won. Now, in the other movie news, for all you Deadpool fans, you like Deadpool?
7: I've never seen
6: it. You're kidding me. Oh, Deadpool's brilliant. I'm excited about this. But Ryan Reynolds has come out and said that Deadpool 4 is definitely going to happen. So I'm very excited about that. You have to watch Deadpool. Deadpool's funny.
7: I'll put it on the list that I never watch.
6: Yeah, it's going to be a big list, a long list.
7: And speaking of movies, this is Taylor Swift's song for the new Toy Story, of course. Still have to go and see Toy Story 5.
6: Me too.

0: Tongue-Tied and Grip Love. And that is where we have to leave it for today.
1: Aww.
0: I don't want to go.
1: Nah, Liz, it's time for us to say goodbye and time for me to go home and light the fire. So thank you for...
0: And get your rugby dinner on.
1: Yeah, thank you to everybody that got involved today. Thanks to our quiz wizards and our new leader, Mia, with the score of, with the time of 21 and a half seconds. So it'll be all to play for tomorrow.
0: Mm-hmm.
1: Tune in tomorrow and we'll let you know when to text the show. But until then, adios.
0: Yes, we'll talk to you tomorrow. Enjoy the rest of your evening.

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7: Good evening with the Highland Radio News at 5.30. I'm Ryan Brawley. A look at today's headlines. The interim manager of Donegal Domestic Violence Services addressed the Donegal Local Community Safety Partnership today. Independent Ireland leader Michael Collins says he believes the party can build a stronger presence in Donegal in the years ahead. Donegal County Council has confirmed a new investigation is underway into potential procurement irregularities, and HICWA has today published the findings of 4 inspections carried out at nursing homes in Donegal earlier this year. These stories in full and more coming up, and we will have an update of all the sport at around 5:45. But first, a Letterkenny councillor has called for increased engagement between Donegal County Council and Donegal Domestic Violence Services. Speaking at this week's plenary council meeting, Councillor Jerry McMonagall asked whether homes from the local authority's new housing stock could be allocated to the charity to support victims of domestic abuse. Seconding the call, Councillor Dakota McVanman highlighted that the ongoing housing shortage leaves many women trapped in abusive relationships with nowhere to go. Councillor McMonagall added that the service is under mounting pressure.
8: The numbers are increasing, domestic violence is increasing, and we've seen it there just recently in the news again, women being killed in the home, and obviously children as well. And what we need is a safe place for these families, these women in particular, to go and seek refuge, and that they don't have to stay in a household that is abusive, you know, whether it's physical or coercion, mental abuse.
7: Well, the interim manager of Donegal Domestic Violence Services told the Donegal Local Community Safety Partnership today that securing access to emergency accommodation is vital. Fiona Jordan told the meeting the service received 1,085 calls, an increase of 13%, and supported 492 women, an increase of over 30%. Ms. Jordan told the meeting that on average it takes a woman in an abusive situation 7 attempts to leave, with access to housing being one of the key barriers.
9: As part of our service, we provide emergency accommodation and safe housing for women and children who are fleeing domestic violence. And I suppose one of the barriers that is faced is the move on from our service into accommodation then, be it rental accommodation, private accommodation. We do have safe houses in the community, however, the aim, I suppose, of our partnership with the community Safe Housing Partnership here today is that we would really hope that the council would be able to provide some safe housing to us in Donegal Domestic Violence Services so that we can support women and children where the need arises for that emergency type of accommodation.
10: That conversation has started at council already. Councillor McMonagall mm-hmm. raising it at another council meeting earlier this week. Mm-hmm. Important for you that at the very least the conversation has started, that need is on the table.
9: 100%. And the collaboration between ourselves and this partnership has been wonderful to date. You know, Councillor McMonagall has been advocating for our service to try and allocate some of the social housing that's going to become available now over the next year to victims of domestic violence and for those that are in recovery.
7: Independent Ireland leader Michael Collins says he believes the party can build a stronger presence in Donegal in the years ahead. The Cork South West TD is in Killybegs today, where he's meeting local people to discuss a range of issues, including challenges facing the fishing industry. One fisherman told him he has only been able to put to sea on 14 days so far this year. Deputy Collins is also hearing concerns about housing and the cost of living during his visit. He told Highland Radio News that he now plans to meet potential candidates in Donegal this evening as the party looks ahead to future elections.
11: Absolutely, and that's what I'm. My next meeting is to meet a potential candidate that wants to run in Donegal. Obviously, our focus very much so is on the local elections. That's what's coming up next. That's what you've got to focus on. The Dáil election and a European election after that. We're incredibly lucky to have someone of the caliber of Kieran Maloney. He's been a very, very strong voice in Europe, and I even find in my own constituency down in Cork South West, they speak about him so often. He's not even their representative, but they speak so highly of him. So we're looking to have that type of calibre of a candidate. We're looking, and today I met with other candidates in other areas too on my way to Donegal, and again we're a new party, two years in operation. We need to build a party, have strong candidates going forward, both male and female, that will represent people, but will represent communities, will come from the ground up. And that's the kind of candidate we want. If there's an independent candidate out there or other that wants to run for independent, our door's open. We want to sit down and talk to them people. As long as they understand our party is there to deliver for the people on the ground, the hard-working people on the ground, the good hard-working people that have retired but that deliver for the country and want to stand for the country. And that's what Independent Ireland stands for, is common sense politics and delivery for people that work hard in this country.
7: Donegal County Council has confirmed a new investigation is underway into potential procurement irregularities. Director of Roads, Brian Cannon, informed members that an internal audit identified potential issues involving the hire of tractors for roadworks across two local improvement scheme projects. With more, here's Donna Marie Doherty.
12: Mr. Cannon explained that an initial investigation was set aside due to a number of matters relating to the scope and extent of the investigation. The council received specialist advice on the matters and a new inquiry is now actively taking place. Responding to questions about Garda involvement from Councillor Micheál Colin McGilla Asbug, he confirmed the local authority did have contact from an Garda Síochána following a complaint made to them by a third party. He stressed that details of the investigation must remain confidential until due process is complete. Councillor Jerry McMonagall questioned the length of time the investigation is lasting, saying it's taking an extraordinary amount of time to conclude and he thought councillors need to have an end date. These thoughts were echoed by Councillor Declan Meehan, who initially raised the investigation in the chamber.
7: HICWA has today published the findings of four inspections carried out at nursing homes in Donegal earlier this year. One recorded two non-compliances, with no non-compliances recorded at the other three. Donal Kavanagh has this report.
13: There were 27 residents at Falkara Community Hospital when it was inspected in February of this year.
10: 2 non-compliances were recorded in the areas of records and governance and management. In both cases, management at the facility say new processes have been put in place and the issues identified have been rectified. There were 42 residents in place at Carndonagh Community Hospital when it was inspected in March. The facility was found to be compliant with every regulation. St Eunice Nursing Home also had 42 residents in place for a March inspection with no non-compliances recorded, while Odyssey Donal had 46 residents in place when it was inspected in March. Again, no non-compliances were noted. More details and links to the full reports on our website, highlandradio.com.
7: Traffic congestion at Letterkenny Retail Park is back under the spotlight with calls for a second exit to ease long queues. Councillor Thomas Sean Devine is urging Donegal County Council to support the development of another exit for Retail Park 1, which includes McDonald's, and Retail Park 3, home to the new Dunns. He is also renewing his call for a review of the roundabout at Retail Park 3 to determine whether removing it could improve traffic flow. Council officials say the McDonald's entrance cannot be used as an exit because it would create a safety risk for traffic merging into a single lane. They added they will assess any proposals brought forward by the Retail Park's management. Councillor Devine says the volume of traffic using the Retail Park shows action is needed.
13: I was taken back myself when I got the figures from the retail parks that 3.6 million last year entered them car parks. Like, you know, and your McDonald's car park, you have two entrances in and one entrance out, and you have the new Dunn's car park, say, you know, same again, one entrance in, one entrance out. And Christmas month, 144,000 cars average going there. You know, it's been raised at council on 10 times that we need a second entrance out of New Dunn's car park, and then a second entrance out of the retail car park over there at McDonald's. Well.
10: The council is saying that as far as the McDonald's one is concerned, the one-way system is such that they can't see how they can do it there at the moment. In terms of the New Dunn's one, they said they'll meet with retail park management and have a discussion, but they don't seem to be convinced. They don't seem to be very enthusiastic.
13: Well, they need to take us a bit more. Last year we had a meeting before Christmas about traffic congestion in that area in Letterkenny. By the looks of things, we're going to have traffic congestion this year, Christmas, in that same area where nothing has been proved. And I welcome the fact that they will meet the retail management there and try and get something discussed. But as I say, the roundabout at New Dunn's is not fit for purpose, don't know, to a certain extent, where it's been one set of traffic lights is holding up traffic. I mean, you've had volume of traffic on that car park. That can't be the case. They need to see it. I had a motion on about that several months ago. Now, that roundabout needs to be looked at and taken away in another form of traffic control there. They move traffic a lot faster. That needs to be looked at. It needs to be looked at urgently. As I say, 3.6 million cars is coming under them retail parks alone as very welcome. But we need to help these people. They get moving about a lot faster.
7: The Letterkenny Court Office has issued a notice regarding jury attendance tomorrow. In the notice, they say anyone who was summoned to attend for jury duty tomorrow, the 22nd of July 2026, is no longer required to attend. The shortage of taxis in rural Ireland has been described as an economic and social barrier during a Shannon debate ahead of the Oireachtas summer recess. Termonborn Senator Robbie Gallagher says Donegal has lost 21% of its taxi fleet over the past decade, despite the county's population continuing to grow. He says the lack of drivers is making it harder for people to access social activities, which is also affecting local businesses. Senator Gallagher says the consequences are very real and tangible.
14: 20 out of the 26 counties is now seen a decline in taxi numbers, and that's despite the fact that our population over the last 10 years has increased by over 8%. The border region is particularly badly affected, with taxi numbers down a staggering 20%. My own county

0: have no way home once they want to go home. So they make that decision not to go out at all. And that's not what we want to see in rural Ireland.
1: It's coming up on 18 minutes to 6 here in Highland Radio. All the sport with Oisín Kelly after these.
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8: Thanks, Ryan. We start with some football news, and UEFA have fined Derry City €20,000 and a one-game partial closure of the North Stand following the crowd disturbances at the recent Europa League first qualifying round fixture with CAK Sofia at the Ryan McBride Brandywell Stadium. CSKA have been fined €50,000 for fans' Nazi salutes and violent conduct and hit with a ban on ticket sales, prohibiting the club selling tickets for one away game for throwing of objects, acts of damage and crowd disturbances, with a further one-game ban on ticket sales, suspended for 2 years of probation. A CSKA official was also fined €5,000 for violating the basic rules of decent conduct, and the club must pay Derry City for damage to the stadium. Derry City confirmed the sanction today, with the stand closure for one home UEFA club game suspended for a period of 2 years. In a statement, the Brandywell side confirmed they complained to UEFA about the behaviour of the Sofia fans, but also admitted Derry fans had a part in the events on the evening of the 16th of July. Derry have accepted the punishment while an investigation is underway into identifying those involved. Well, in European action this evening, Shamrock Rovers are on the pitch at the moment. They are in Armenia, and with what time added on at the end of the first half, it's currently scoreless between Ararat and Shamrock Rovers in that first leg of the second qualifying round of the Champions League qualifiers. Rovers, of course, will be at home for leg two next week, but as things stand, they head to the break. It's scoreless there at the moment. Also in the qualifiers this evening, Scottish side Hearts are away from home. They're in Austria, taking on Sturm Graz. There's a 7:30 kickoff there. And at 8 o'clock, Irish League champions Larne are set to host a Cervinia Vazdez off Serbia. Dundalk have announced the signing of Republic of Ireland under 21 international Cian Dillon. The 20-year-old has signed from Queen's Park Rangers on a multi-year deal. The Tallaght native was with Shamrock Rovers before a spell at QPR. Cross Channel Anthony Taylor has blown the final whistle on a 20-year career as a referee. He took charge of 831 games over the course of his career, the last one being Spain's 1-0 win over Portugal in the World Cup. In 2020, he became the first referee in over a century to referee the FA Cup final twice. Taylor announced that officiating at the elite level has been an immense privilege, but the pressure is intense and the scrutiny is constant.

0: The time is now right to step aside and look forward to transitioning to the next chapter of my career. In Gaelic Games, the big news over the last 24 hours is that Kieran McGinney will remain as Armagh Senior Football Manager for 2027, following ratification by the County Board last night. The 54-year-old guided the Orchard County to All-Ireland glory in 2024 and ended their 18-year wait for an Ulster title in the season just gone. McGinney has been in the Armagh hot seat since 2014, making him the longest-serving manager in the current inter-county game. In athletics, Radisha Adeleke will run the 200 metres at this weekend's National Track and Field Championships in Santry. It's a last chance for the Tallaght sprinter to qualify as an individual for next month's European Championships. Adeleke could still be named as part of the team for the women's 4x400 metres in Birmingham. In cycling, Romain Evenepoel has won stage 16 in the Tour de France. The Belgium cyclist finished 28 seconds faster in the time trial than the yellow jersey leader, and that is Tadej Pogačar. Today's stage stretched for 26.1 kilometres and included a one Category 2 climb. And finally, in golf, Don Leary Golf Club will host the Women's Irish Open in 2027. The venue was unveiled today by the Ladies European Tour, and it will be the first time that it will head to the Enniskerry venue. This year's edition will tee off at the K Club on August 27th. And just to confirm the halftime score at the moment, the latest from that European Championship qualifying fixture, the Champions League qualifying fixture rather, Ararat Armenia are hosting Shamrock Rovers, and there's still no change. A scoreless there at the break with another 45 minutes to come. Ryan.
1: Thank you very much, Oisin. Gardaí and Milford are investigating a burglary that occurred in the vicinity of Soccer Trenta on Thursday last. At approximately 11:20 a.m, a resident at the house in the area was downstairs when she heard an unlocked door being opened and then heard footsteps. She ran upstairs to alert other family members, but when they came downstairs, the intruder had left the house. Nothing was stolen from within the house and no damage was caused. Gardaí are urging anyone who may have observed any type of suspicious activity, people or vehicles in that area on Thursday morning, to contact them. A priority list of footpath projects needing to be developed for the Lifford-Stranorlar Municipal District, according to the Cathaoirleach. Councillor Patrick McGowan says there are a number of black spots across the MD where footpaths are simply not available. He says when these projects have been raised in the past, council officials have asked elected members to identify the most urgent works. Councillor McGowan is now calling for the time to be set aside for councillors to draw up a list and examine what funding options could be available for each project.
2: So these are not about upgrading or repairing footpaths, they're actually about getting a list of footpaths, whether a priority list within the MD, and then going to Lifford and speaking to the officials down there about active travel or whatever, go to seek it, rather than just doing a sort of piecemeal or, you know, every other year you hear, you know, some members maybe pushing one path over another. We need to get a priority list. We need to look at the footfall, the volume of people and children and parents and everybody else that are using these particular roads, and then we need to go to Lifford and that's what we'd be asking our area roads manager, to have the list, to go to Lifford and source the funding. And before we can get the roads designed, they want to know that you have sourced money, that you're not just designing for the sake of designing it.
1: The World Youth Fly Fishing Championships are drawing to a close with a medal ceremony in Ballybuffet this evening. The championships being jointly hosted by the Trout Angling Federation of Ireland and the Lochs Agency, and have been underway since Thursday last at a number of venues in Donegal and Tyrone. Among those attending are senior executives from the International Fly Fishing Federation. Alan McDale is the Trout Angling Federation of Ireland's international organiser. He says the success of this event has prompted them to seek the senior championships in Ireland in a few years' time, with this region very much in the running. He says the level of cooperation locally this time around has been significant.
3: We've had great support from Lochs Agency, from Sport Ireland, from DERA in the north, and indeed, you know, other agencies like Inland Fisheries Ireland. And the main sponsor for this is Cortland, which is a USA fishing tackle manufacturing company. And they have always sponsored the youth through FIPSMOOSH, which is the world governing body. So it's been great support from that point of view. And because it's a north and south cross-border event, everybody's taken a lot of interest in it, and it promotes the good sort of harmony and relationship that exists in all Irish people, you know. So it's been a success from that point of view.
4: Is this has it given you the appetite to perhaps chase another world competition, perhaps the senior anglers at some point in the future?
3: Well, it's funny you mention that, because the president of FIPSMOOSH is here along with the vice president, and in conversation and we've been having with them, we're looking at perhaps 2028 to bring in the Worlds to Ireland. Now, I'm not sure whereabouts in Ireland it will be, but let's just say that the Northwest here is in the mix, and it could be one of the places chosen because this has been very successful. And it's not the first time we've hosted the youths here. We hosted the youths in 2013, and again as a cross-border thing between Leinster and Ulster. So, yes, is the answer to that. We're pushing for it, and hopefully we'll get it.
1: Gardaí are investigating a single vehicle collision which left a white Audi on its roof at the Lennon Bridge on the Churchill to Garton Road in the early hours of Tuesday last, the 14th of July. Nobody was present at the scene when Gardaí arrived. Gardaí are appealing to any motorists who may have travelled in that area between 2 a.m. and 3 a.m. with a dash cam to make the footage available to them. Meanwhile, Gardaí are investigating two other crashes in the county, a hit and run incident on Wednesday last near Castlefin, and a two vehicle collision on Sunday afternoon near Milford. On today's Greg Hughes Show, Garda Gerard McNamee appealed for information.
5: We are appealing for witnesses to a collision involving two vehicles that occurred on the Knock Roar, Castlefin, on Wednesday the 15th of July at approximately 10 a.m. A white Audi was parked along the roadside at that location when it was struck from behind by a white Peugeot Partner van, which is believed to have been travelling in the direction of Castlefin at that time. The driver of the van did not remain at the scene, and again, we appeal to anyone who may have travelled in that area with dashcam between 9:30 a.m. and 10:30 a.m. on that date to make the footage available to us. Any relevant information should be passed on to Gardaí at the Ballyshannon Garda Station on 071 985 8530.
6: A two vehicle collision in Milford last Sunday afternoon being investigated.
5: Yes, Greg. Again, Gardaí are investigating a road traffic collision involving two vehicles that occurred at Terholman, Milford, on the R246 on Sunday the 19th of July at approximately 4:50 p.m. The passengers of one of the vehicles was taken to Letterkenny University Hospital to receive treatment for non-life-threatening injuries. And again, we appeal to anyone who may have witnessed a collision or may have dashcam footage from that area to get in contact with Gardaí in Milford on 074 915 3060.
1: And the weather, it's mostly cloudy out there with light to moderate northerly breezes. Dry for most tonight, but staying cloudy with a few spots of drizzle possible. Lowest temperatures of 9 to 13 degrees and a light to moderate northerly breeze. A generally cloudy start tomorrow with a few spots of light rain or drizzle possible. Good sunny spells will develop for most of the day. Highest temperatures of 16 to 19 degrees with light, occasionally moderate northerly breezes. A look back on today's main stories. A Letterkenny councillor has called for increased engagement between Donegal County Council and Donegal Domestic Violence Services. Speaking at this week's plenary council meeting, Councillor Jerry McMonagall asked whether homes from the local authority's new housing stock could be allocated to the charity to support victims of domestic abuse. Seconding the call, Councillor Dakota Nick Vanman highlighted that the ongoing housing shortage leaves many women trapped in abusive relationships with nowhere else to go. Well, the interim manager of Donegal Domestic Violence Services told the Donegal Local Community Safety Partnership today that securing access to emergency accommodation is vital. Fiona Jordan told the meeting the service received 1,085 calls, an increase of 13%, and supported 492 women, an increase of 30%. Ms. Jordan told the meeting that on average it takes a woman in an abusive situation 7 attempts to leave, with access to housing being one of the key barriers. Independent Ireland leader Michael Collins says he believes the party can build a strong presence in Donegal in the years ahead. The Cork South West TD is in Killybegs today, where he's meeting local people to discuss a range of issues, including challenges the fishing sector is facing. One fisherman told him he has only been able to go to sea on 14 days so far this year. Deputy Collins is also hearing concerns about housing and the cost of living. He told Highland Radio News that he now plans to meet potential candidates in Donegal this evening as the party looks ahead to further elections. Donegal County Council has confirmed a new investigation is underway into potential procurement irregularities. Director of Roads Brian Cannon informed members that an internal audit identified potential issues involving the hire of tractors for roadworks across two local improvement scheme projects. And HICWA has today published the findings of four inspections carried out at nursing homes in Donegal earlier this year. One Fulcara Community Hospital had two non-compliances, both of which they say have been addressed. No non-compliances were recorded at the other three, St Eunan's Nursing Home, Carndonagh Community Hospital and RSC Donal. And you can find full reports into those final two stories on our website, highlandradio.com. That's all for the newsroom for now. We'll be back with news again at 7 o'clock. The obituary notices for this Tuesday evening, July the 21st. The death has occurred of Mary Brown, Hollymount, Carndonagh. Mary's remains will repose at her home tomorrow. Removal from there on Thursday afternoon at 1:20 p.m, going to the Church of the Sacred Heart, Carndonagh for 2 p.m. Requiem Mass, followed by burial in the adjoining cemetery. Requiem Mass can be viewed live on the parish webcam. Family time, please, from 10 p.m. Family flowers only, please, donations in lieu, if desired, to Letterkenny University Hospital Oncology Ward, care of Blaine McCarran, Kelly's funeral directors. The death has taken place of Noreen Sweeney, née O'Donnell, Castle Street, Remelton, reposing at her home tomorrow and Thursday from 12 noon until 10 p.m. each day. Funeral Mass on Friday at 11 a.m. in St Mary's Church, Remelton. Burial afterwards in the adjoining cemetery. Mass can be viewed on churchservices.tv, St Mary's Church, Remelton. The death has occurred of Jared Doherty, Clorney, Carndonagh. Jared's remains will leave Kelly's Funeral Home, Station Road, Carndonagh at 6 p.m. this evening, going to his late residence. Removal from there on Thursday at 10:20 a.m, going to St Mary's Church, Bochinkle Daff, for 11 a.m. Requiem Mass, followed by burial in the adjoining cemetery. Requiem Mass can be viewed live on churchmedia.tv. Family time, please, from 10 p.m. to 10 a.m. and on the morning of the funeral. Family flowers only, please, donations in lieu, if desired, to Friends of Inishowen Hospice, care of any family member, or Blaine McCarran, Kelly's funeral directors. The death has occurred of Francis Faulkner, Bankhead, Tully Alley, Redcastle. Francis' remains will repose at his home today until 9 p.m. and tomorrow from 12 p.m. until 9 p.m. Everyone is invited to park at Redcastle Football Club opposite the old Bayview Bar, with a shuttle bus in operation to the family home. The family home is private on the morning of the funeral, please. Funeral from there on Thursday at 10:30 a.m. for 11 a.m. Requiem Mass in St Columba's Church, Drung, followed by burial in the adjoining cemetery. Requiem Mass can be viewed live on mcn.live. Family flowers only, please, donations in lieu, if desired, to the Manor Hospital Foundation, care of any family member, or Eamon McLaughlin funeral directors. For family information and more details regarding wakes and funerals, please go to highlandradio.com.
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17: She take my money when I'm in need. 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

0: There we go, Kanye West and Jimmy Fox, wasn't it?
1: Yes,
0: it was, of course. And Gold Digger kicking us off on the show, on the Power Hour, in fact. We are here, as always, every evening, right through until 7 p.m. Now, the forecast, well, at the moment, mostly cloudy, but for tonight, dry and mostly cloudy tonight, with a few spots of drizzle, temperatures of 9 to 13 degrees, and for tomorrow, Wednesday, generally cloudy tomorrow, a few spots of light rain or drizzle are possible. Good sunny spells, though, developing for much of the day. So I think a wee improvement on today's weather, although today was okay, wasn't it? A little bit of mist about, but not so very bad. Temperatures tomorrow of 19 to 21, so yes, a little bit of sunshine on the way again tomorrow. Talking of sun, here is the new one. Well, it's the current one. Kingfisher and the Sun Will Never Settle.
2: My heart, it has been broken by who I cannot tell.

0: for you.
1: Excellent. They are Kingfisher, absolutely huge at the moment, and a very busy summer they're having at the moment, playing all over the place at the moment. And I see that one of the members is taking a wee break after the summer for just a little hiatus. Owen stepping back from the band for just a little while, it says here, just to give him some wee break from the intense touring. Hopefully he'll be back for next summer, because they are playing in Belfast, which is pretty close hand here to us, in Donegal, and he's going to be playing a Sabel Sonic next June. So there we go. That's the current song. That is Kingfisher and The Sun Will Never Settle. Okay, we're here until 7. We're on the Power Hour on this Tuesday evening. Hope we find you well, and hope you're going to stay tuned. We'll be playing lots of great music between now and the end of the show. And if you want to get in there, as always, I always open the door and say, if you want to pick a tune, we would love to hear from you. You can do that by text or WhatsApp 086 6025000. You could even leave a voice note on that number, and we'd love to hear from you. Let's get bang up to date with Hugo.

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Dynamite. Massive tune in its day. Talking of massive tunes in their day, I see that Psy Smash It Gangnam Style. It has become the first K-pop video to reach 6 billion views on YouTube. Wow, 6 billion views. Almost exactly 14 years after it was posted on the platform, the humorous dance-heavy visual has surpassed the milestone. It's become the first video of its genre to garner those numbers to date. BTS might have a thing or two to say about that in the next little while. He's sort of widely recognized as having set the stage for modern K-pop to cross over into the global mainstream, as Psy is. And he's followed, of course, such acts now, the likes of Blackpink, BTS, we just mentioned them as well, and loads more. And the video, of course, was massive at the time. It got to number two in America. It was number one here in Ireland, actually, and it became the first uploaded video ever to reach 1 billion views on YouTube, making it the original member of the Billion Views Club. It's since been joined by the likes of Justin Bieber's Baby, Taylor Swift's Blank Space, and Ed Sheeran's Shape of You. And it's gone. It's blowing out. It's flying now. You're chatting. It's up to 6 billion views now. So, still doing the biz. For Psy, Gangnam Style.

Okay, it's Ivan with you on the Power Hour. Thank you for your suggestions this evening. Please keep them coming, by the way. If you're on Snapchat, you can snap us, Heidel.radio. If you're on Facebook, you can send a message via Messenger. So just search for Ivan's Power Hour on Messenger, or sorry, on Facebook. And 086 60 25 000, of course, if you're on a WhatsApp or text or voice note. Simple as that. Yes. We're playing club classics, we're playing chart hits, we're playing loads more, and we're going to play a club classic in a moment or two here. And as we say, happy birthday to Donna Leckie, also Deirdre Moy, Debbie Gibbons, Chloe Gibbons, Maeve Blaney, Joanne Harley, Chris Duddy, Michael Taylor, Jordan Halligan, and Oisin McNamee. They're celebrating birthdays. From John Wallace, and John says, what about Binary Finery 1999? Great shout, John. This is for you.

0: She was one of the shining lights, I think, on the halftime show of the World Cup, herself and Burna Boy. And they did a great version of that. That sort of brought a bit of life to the whole thing, didn't they?
1: Yeah.
0: Die, die, Shakira. Now, what's up next? Oh, we're going to play Taylor Swift's new song. And I actually got to take our crew to the cinema last night. We went to see Toy Story 5. Obviously, without giving anything away. An amazing film. Very, very good. Really, really enjoyed it. And it's a great show. If you want to head along and check it out. And well worth it. It was very funny, actually. And they all are funny, I suppose, in ways as well. But this one was particularly funny. Very well done. And, of course, all the big stars are in there as well. A lot of the film focuses on Jesse, which was good as well, giving Woody and Buzz a wee break, I think, on it. And well worth a view. And this is a great track from it as well, from Taylor Swift.

Yeah, Taylor Swift, there you go. That's the theme tune of the new Toy Story movie, Toy Story 5. I think they're actually going to make a Toy Story 6 as well. I thought that was the end of it, but no. Keeping it going. Of course, all the big stars, Buzz Lightyear, Woody, they're all back. Duke Kaboom. Some new characters in there as well, Lily Pad and Blaze, and yeah, well worth a viewing, that is for sure. Now let's get back to the music, and let's do this one. This was suggested not so very long ago as a club classic. This is a great wee track. Good man, Anthony, you like your club classics. This is for you.

0: Porrick McGinty here from Apex Hearing in Letterkenny. 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I've also seen advances in digital hearing aids, getting results that we could only dream about 30 years ago. So if you're having any hearing difficulties, call in for a hearing test or earwax removal to Apex Hearing on the Neil T. Blaney Road, Letterkenny. Phone 912-0822 for an appointment, or for more information, see apexhearing.ie.
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There you go. That is the sound of the Chemical Brothers, of course, and the big tune Go that's back in the charts once again. Great, great tune that it is. Now, we've about 20 minutes to go on the show, so still a little bit of time if you want to get in there this evening and pick a tune. 086 60 25,000, WhatsApp, text or voice note. We're here, of course, all the way through until 7 p.m. this evening, and then we'll have the American Country Show on Hound Ready with Rosemary Haverty. That is coming up between 7 and 9, and tonight's featured artist is Dawn Williams, so two in a row there, looking forward to that, and also the bluegrass slot on the show a little bit later on tonight. Now, this is for J.O.

Go Glasgow, and that's a wee tune called Pray. A great memory. Club classic. Talking of memories, of course. Getting close now, less than a month away to the big summer sessions. Letterkenny Memories, the ultimate day party. All the big acts will be playing. The likes of Ultrabeat, Special D, Mark McCabe, Mickey Modell, Flippin' Phil, Alice DJ, Bass Hunter, looking forward to that. And of course, this lady. Tickets still on sale. You were check out all the socials there at www.summer/sessions.ie. And a chance to check out this lady. That's on Sunday, the 16th of August.

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5: Okie dokie, let's have a little check on your weather forecast for this evening. And for the moment, it's cloudy out there. For tonight, it's dry for most, but staying cloudy with a few spots of drizzle possible. We have lowest temperatures tonight, not too bad, of 9 to 13 degrees. Comfortable. And for tomorrow, Wednesday, it's going to be generally cloudy to start with tomorrow. Just a few spots of light rain or drizzle are possible. Good sunny spells, though, will develop for most through the day. We get temperatures of 19 to 21 degrees generally, but it's going to be a little bit cooler near northern coasts. And we have a light, occasionally moderate, northerly breeze tomorrow.

Love it right here, right now. Instead of Fatboy Slim, just about wrapping it up for this evening. Thank you so much for listening. And as I say, stay tuned. Rosemary Harity is up very, very soon with the American Country Show. So thank you so much for listening in. I'll be back. We'll do it all over again tomorrow from 6. Have a lovely

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1: 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You're playing on the brown sheet for the daily prize of €600. The reference number is S7. It's game number 30. The numbers are 58, 62, 10, 73, 57, 87, 30, 1, 33, and finally 41. 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
4: Good evening with the Highland Radio News at 7 o'clock. I'm Ryan Brawley. Emergency accommodation remains a critical issue for women trying to leave abusive situations, according to Donegal Domestic Violence Services. The service's interim manager, Fiona Jordan, told a meeting of the Donegal Local Community Safety Partnerships this afternoon that access to housing is one of the biggest barriers facing victims of domestic abuse. She said the service dealt with 1,085 calls last year, an increase of 13%, and supported 492 women, a rise of more than 30%. She was speaking to Donal Kavanagh.
5: As part of our service, we provide emergency accommodation and safe housing for women and children who are fleeing domestic violence. And I suppose one of the barriers that is faced is the move on from our service into accommodation then, be it rental accommodation, private accommodation. We do have safe houses in the community. However, the aim, I suppose, of our partnership with the community safe housing partnership here today is that we would really hope that the council would be able to provide some safe housing to us in Donegal Domestic Violence Services so that we can support women and children where the need arises for that emergency type of accommodation.
4: Independent Ireland is looking to expand its political footprint in Donegal, with party leader Michael Collins saying he wants to build a stronger presence in the county. The Cork South West TD was in Killybegs today, meeting with local people on issues including the future of the fishing industry. One fisherman told him he has only managed to put to sea on 14 days so far this year. Deputy Collins also heard concerns around housing and the rising cost of living. He told Highland Radio News he will meet potential candidates in Donegal this evening as the party prepares for future elections.
6: My next meeting is to meet a potential candidate that wants to run in Donegal. Obviously, our focus very much so is on the local elections. That's what's coming up next. That's what you've got to focus on. The Dáil election and a European election after that.
4: The Cathaoirleach of Leinster-Norlaoghaire Municipal District is calling for urgent footpath works to be prioritised across the area. Councillor Patrick McGowan says a number of locations remain without footpaths, leaving pedestrians without safe routes. He says elected members have previously been asked by council officials to identify the most pressing projects when the issue was raised. Councillor McGowan is now seeking dedicated time for councillors to agree a priority list and examine funding options for progress to the works.
7: So these are not about upgrading or repairing footpaths, they're actually about getting a list of footpaths where they're a priority list within the MD, and then going to Lifford and speaking to the officials down there about active travel or whatever, go to seek it. Rather than just doing a sort of piecemeal or, you know, every other year, you hear some members maybe pushing one pass over another. We need to get a priority list. We need to look at the footfall, the volume of people and children and parents and everybody else that are using these particular roads.
4: The United States president claims the blockade of the Strait of Hormuz is like a steel wall. His comments come after America attacked Iran for a 10th night, when the Iranians retaliated by attacking Jordan, Bahrain and Kuwait. Donald Trump's warned it will take Iran decades to rebuild, even if the US withdraw now, and insists there is a total blockade.
8: Blockade is up and nobody gets through. Nobody gets through the blockade. It's like a steel wall.
4: court in the UK has heard Anne Widdicombe was killed in a planned and targeted attack at her Dartmoor bungalow. 28-year-old suspect Joshua Kerry has been remanded in custody, accused of her murder. He'll have to wait almost a year if the case goes to trial. That's been set for next June. The British Conservative minister turned Reform spokeswoman was found by her gardener. Sky's Amelia Harper has more from the Old Bailey.
9: Prosecutors allege that Anne Widdicombe was hit over the head 21 times with a hammer while she was in her home eating lunch at her home in Devon.
4: And the weather dry for most tonight, but staying cloudy with a few spots of drizzle possible. Lowest temperatures of 9 to 13 degrees in a light to moderate northerly breeze. A generally cloudy start to tomorrow with a few spots of light rain or drizzle possible. Good sunny spells will develop for most through the day. Highest temperatures of 16 to 19 degrees with light, occasionally moderate, northerly breezes. And that's all for the newsroom for today. We'll be back again at 7 o'clock tomorrow morning with all the latest local, national and international news. But for now, from all in the news team, have a very nice rest of your evening.
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Well, dear Overstar, yes, you're very welcome along to the American Country Show right here on Highland Radio. It's Tuesday night, the 21st of July. I'm Rosemary Herity. I'll be with you from now until 9 o'clock, bringing you the very best in American country music and song. Sulugum Gosh Filigamai. That means I hope I find you all well this evening. Well, we're having a little bit of change in the weather. It's not so cold, but it's a bit... A wee bit windy and a little bit rainy, I suppose. But yeah, the farmers need rain as well, I suppose, so we can't complain. It's been very hot this last couple of weeks. First of all, big thanks to Ryan Brawley for the news and the news team. We'll be back first thing in the morning with all the national, international and local news as well. And before that, Ivan Borland with the Power Hour Plus. Ivan will be back tomorrow at the same time. Do it all over again for you. And a show we are broadcasting from the studios right here at the mountaintop in Letterkenny. It's good to have your company wherever you're listening to Highland Radio this evening. If you want to get in touch with me directly here to the show, here's how. Well, the WhatsApp and text number is 086 60 25000. We are on the Highland Radio app as well, going out all over the world. And of course we're on the socials as well. If you prefer to email me, it's rosemaryherity@highlandradio.com. Okay, kicking off my show, as always, is my featured artist for tonight. It is indeed the late Don Williams. The bluegrass starts coming up after the news at 8 o'clock. So I look forward to your company from now until 9.

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0: That's David Allan Coe and Gotta Travel On.
1: Well, Pa, I'll see you later. I think I'm going to try to make it down to Texas for a while. I'll write you when I get there. If you don't hear from me...

Yes, indeed. That is Rodney Carrington there. And don't look now, didn't realize the actual lyrics of that song. Wow. Okay, I didn't hear that song before, for sure. Okay, and I might just not play it again either. Okay, here's George Jones and Tammy Wynette.

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That's three in a row from my future artist and actor is late, and the great Dawn Williams. And yes, I want to say hi to Eileen Owen-Gador, Eileen Silicum Gualtugumai, and also to Bridie Hurtin Downing's aunt and Nancy as well. Hi to John in Strabane, and you're looking for Let Me Live With Love and Die With You from Ricky Van Shelton, and I'll get that on for you right and now.

0: Yes, there you go, John. And that's from Ricky Van Shelton's CD, Loving You and Let Me Live With Love and Die With You. And what a singer he was. One of my favourite American country singers. Retired far too early, I think. But there you go. Hi, Rosemary. Just loving the Dawn Williams songs. Could you please play Waylon Jennings' new songs for a regular listener to the show? And that is Diamonds, I think. That's the song you're looking for. Which was released there in June, maybe I think, in this year, 2026, posthumous album. And yes, I'll play that for you after the break. I'll try and get that on for you. And okay, let's go to some of the other ads here, or Fogley here, actually. Evening, Rosemary. We'd like to hear Terry Clark, Girls Lie To, Hi to Francis, Quinn and Letter Kenny, and Tom Fitzpatrick and Michael Fitzgerald in Kelly Beggs from all the Glenties crew. So that's some of the requests and dedications. If you want your favourite artist featured on the show, please send me a text and let me know. And yes, 086 60 25,000, and I'll certainly, next 2 weeks is booked up, actually. But after that, I'll certainly get it on the list. And if you, it's nice to hear your favourite artists and lots of songs from the favourite artists as well. And tonight's one actually is for Patrick listening in Bonkrana, and you're looking for Dawn Williams a few weeks ago. So I hope you're enjoying the songs. And I played all the songs that you requested, most of them anyway. And yes, I want to say hi also to Olivia and Sean listening in on your way back to Falkara, and loving the show as well. And yes, I'm glad you're enjoying the music, and you're looking for a song by the Bellamy Brothers, and I'll get that on for you very shortly before you reach home as well. Okay, we've got to go for commercial break.
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4: So while Nismo Arigit to the Knolocht, 340 Lakus the Chlor, Wishach the Ishke the Chudge Ishke Aaron. 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

Yeah, that's the late Waylon Jennings and his new song called Diamonds for a listener. And it's the title track from that album, actually, from a posthumous album off On Earth Vault Recordings, released in June 21st, 2026. The rowdy track, originally recorded in 1978, features the late Glenn Campbell on guitar, and the album Diamond drops in physical formats in November 2026 and on streaming in December. And of course, Waylon Jennings was born in June of 1937 in Texas and died in February 2002. And he was coming 65 years of age. There you are. That's for a listener. Hope you enjoyed it. A wee bit rowdy. I like it. It's pure Waylon Jennings for sure. And anyway, Billy, I'll do that for you. I'll do both for you. I'll do Marty Robbins 1 week. I'll do Darren McCall the next. How about that? But that'll be after, it'll be in 3 weeks' time, if that's okay with you. Okay, the Bellamy Brothers and Gene Watson and a song called Forever Ain't Long Enough.

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Taking you way back in time, it's Fräulein and Daryl McCall and Ray Sanders and Curtis Porter. And okay, there's a wee white dog or a white dog wandering around the road in Kerrykeel. If you have lost your wee dog or you know who it belongs to, then it's wandering around the road. So go and get it, or it might get killed. It could be very, very dangerous indeed. Okay, now this will take us up to the news on the hour.

Andy, that is the Bluegrass Lot. On the show for tonight, it was indeed the Osborne Brothers and Reuben, and before that, Marty Robbins. And once a hi to all the crew heading off to Loughshar Cranford tonight. See Effie Neal. She's very good, actually. And so also, I want to say hi to Martina and Mary and Breed and Marie. You're home on holidays. And again, you're heading off to Loughs tonight. So enjoy the dance there. I love all the dances in Loughs, always did. It's always a brilliant place to go. And great dancing floor and great atmosphere as well. Okay, here's Whitey Schaefer and Warm Red Wine.

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3: You're listening to Rosemary Herity

That's the voice there of Terry Clark, especially for the Glenties crew you're looking for earlier, and a duet with Tanya Tucker and Delta Dawn, one of the newer American country singers, I suppose, more rocky than country, I would always say. But like Luke Combs, fantastic voice, fantastic singer. Not my thing, I don't think, as far as country is concerned. He's a little bit rocky. They are all a little bit rocky country. I don't think they're pure country. And it's hard to beat, I think, the pure country. Anyway, I want to say a very special hello to Kathy and Sean McFadden and all the family listening in Philadelphia tonight, and my cousin Sean. And I hope you're all well. I want to say a very special hello also to Fionnuala and Bill. And here's an old classic for you, and I hope you like it. It's From a Jack to a King.

indeed. That's an old classic from way back in time, as Ned Miller, From a Jack to a King, especially for Sean and Kathy and Fionnuala and Bill. And Sean and Kathy are out in Philadelphia. I'm sure you're having lovely weather out there right now. We had really, really hot weather there for a while, and it is a little bit cooler now, but nice just the same. Okay, once we had you, John Wallace, thank you very much for the text, John, as well, and hope you're well. Say hi to Pat and all my friends out there in Radio Land, and you're looking for Gareth Brooks.

0: then, and we're going for a commercial break, and we'll be back right after it with my featured artist and the final three in a row.
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0: the year.
1: Yeah, that's Don Williams, my featured artist on the show tonight. He was born Donald Ray Williams on May 27, 1939, in Floydalla in Texas. He was the youngest of three sons. He's singer-songwriter, 2010 inductee into the Country Music Hall of Fame. He began his solo career in 1971, singing popular ballads and amassing 17 number one country hits. His straightforward yet smooth bass baritone, warm voice, soft tones and imposing build earned him the nickname the Gentle Giant. In 1975, he starred in the movie with Burt Reynolds and Jerry Reed called WW and the Dixie Dance Kings. Williams had a strong influence over a variety of performers of different genres. His songs have been recorded by singers such as Johnny Cash, Eric Clapton, Ray Scott, Juice Newton, Leon Russell, Lefty Frizzell, Josh Turner, Alison Krauss, Charlie Pride, Kenny Rogers, Alan Jackson, Waylon Jennings, and many, many more. His voice is also popular internationally, including in the UK, Australia, New Zealand, Ireland, Ukraine, India, South Africa, Uganda even, and the Country Music Association inducted. He was inducted into the Country Music Association in 2010. And into the Country Music Hall of Fame as well. And on July 20th, 1963, Williams' eldest brother Kenneth died from electrocution when he accidentally touched a live wire. He was only 29 years old. Prior to forming the folk pop group Poser's Secco Singers, Williams served in the United States Army Security Agency for 2 years, and after an honourable discharge, he worked various jobs to support his family and himself. And yes, that is the story of Don Williams. He was married to Joy Janine Butcher in April 1960. They had two children. On September 8th, 2017, Don Williams died in Mobile, Alabama, of emphysema. Okay, and that is the story of Don Williams and the songs of Don Williams as well. So I hope you enjoy them.

0: And she's great at doing nails. 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So thanks a million, Michelle. And I want to say hi also to Princess and Maya Boyle in Kilcar, and Michelle and Jason. Michelle's home on holidays as well. Yes, and a very special place in my heart for Kilcar. I spent many, many, many, many great nights down there, and fantastic place to be. Okay, we're going to go for commercial break.
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Yes, Bernard Oxford from a CD, I Just Want to Be a Country Singer and the Shadows of My Mind. Here's Rhonda Benson and the late Doyle Singletary.

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Okay, Faith, that about wraps up the show for this Tuesday night. Indeed, time is beating us again. See you right here on Highland Radio. Bernard Hart will be up straight after the news, bring you right through to the remainder of the evening with the 60s, 70s and 80s show. Oh, it was a great show. It keeps me company going down the road. And I'll be back on Sunday night with the Irish show, trad show, Blasting the Gale, from 9 to 11, so do join me then if you can. If not, then I'll catch you here next Tuesday after the news at 7. As always, thanks for the text, thanks for the messages, thanks for listening as well. And as I say in Irish, good evening, Hedla, Ella. That means until the next day for myself, Rosemary Herty, Slan, Agus, Bannat, Lev, Golem. I'm going to leave you with a little bit of an instrumental from Floyd Kramer and help me make it through the night. Bye now.

tonight and welcome along to the programme. I hope we find you well this Tuesday evening. Our thanks to Rosemary Herity. Thank you, Rosemary. Safe journey home as well. And Rosemary tells me she's going to listen to all her music before she plays it on air again. Rosemary, could it happen to any of us? Safe journey home, Rosemary, and behave yourself. Alison Moye, and that Invisible. That's a single version, and a great song it is. That's opening up the 60s, 70s, and 80s slot for us tonight. Over the next couple of hours, we'll be playing new classic gold from those years. If you'd like to add to the playlist, I would love to hear from you. You can text, you can WhatsApp me 086 60 25,000. Or if you want to hold it off and for a little love song, it should be written out there. Between 11 and 12, we open up the love album. If you have a love song you'd like to hear, let me know now so we can add it into the list. And it'll be guaranteed to play just for you.

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Michael Gold and Dance Yourself Dizzy, and a very good night to your usual listener. Good night to you. Thank you for your song suggestion as well. Helen, can I keep that song for part three of the programme? And maybe if you get a chance, pop me in two more for this part and the second part. And I'll keep your song suggestion for this part for the third and final part. We'll keep it into the love hour if that's okay with your good self. So Helen, pop me in a few more songs, and hopefully you had a great birthday over the weekend as well. So lots of love to you, Helen. So throw me in. Call the more wee song suggestions. It would be good to hear from you again. Hi there, can you please say hello to Anne and Dermore? Comes in from your good friend and the Eagles singing Take It to the Limit. We certainly will do that. Philly, Instaban, checking in, Philly. Good night to you. As always, great to hear from you. Hopefully you're in great form tonight. Michael Coughlin on the mountaintop here. Michael says, what about a bit of Tina and Simply the Best? And he says, I'm anticipating another great show from Bernard. He says, rock on. Michael, we'll do our best. That's all we can do. And before that, I want to say hello to Paul Gallagher in Strabane. Paul always keeps me company, and now for many, many years he's been doing it. Never misses a Tuesday night. So, Paul, keep smiling, keep loving the music as well. And great to have your company on a Tuesday night. I do Mary as well, and all the Flaming Drumming Court in Strabane. This is the one you wanted.

fitness, Tina, and Assembly of the Best. I do Michael Cahill on the Mountaintop. Michael, it's always good to hear from you, and hopefully you're keeping well. And hello to Helen once again. Hello, darling. Helen, as always, lots of love to you tonight as well. And Paul Gallagher, hopefully enjoyed your song earlier on, Brian Adams, and Run to You. Good night to Anne, comes in from your good friends. Here's the Eagles, and we'll not forget about the girls in Desert Martin as well.

Carpenters on Top of the World for Helen. Helen, thank you for getting back to us to tell you you were spoiled rotten over the weekend, so and well deserved as well, Helen. So thank you for that. And Philly in Strabane says, Bernard, is there any chance taking us back to the 60s? That's not a problem at all. And she says, Bernard, if you play this song, she says, I promise that she will sing along to the radio. So Philly, do you know what? We'll sing together after three, four.

Starting our classic, Engelbert Humperdinck, and There Goes My Everything, Philly in Strabane. Philly sends me a message to say she was singing away, no bother to her. Baby.

Rebets and Baby I Know. It's in for man and Dermot and County Tyrone, looking forward to another great show. Can you please play Baby I Know? Or the other one, Feel Like Heaven, is of that down to play as well. And Lobo, I love you to want me. Please say hello to Tommy. Hi to Tommy, DD, and of course to Cynthia. Hi to the Cynthia as well, and ourselves here at Highland coming in from Anne. And thank you as always for your texts.

very good night to Brian Griffin and Stan Cronin. Brian, it's always good to hear from you. Never by Heart, that's the one you wanted to hear tonight, so hopefully we're keeping good. Jim Nesbitt, Jim, your song is on the way. It'll take us to the news and sport at the top of the hour. There's part one wrapped up already. Lots more great 60s, 70s and 80s classics after the news and sport. Don't go away, we'll talk to you then.

Welcome into part two. Neil Diamond and Longfellow Serenade. And hi to the girls in Desert Martin, as always. Thank you for sticking with us over the last hour as well. You say you stayed in tonight to enjoy the programmes. You've given us a few artists, and that's one of them, Neil Diamond. So Mary, Catherine and Andrea, stay with us to the end. You'll hear a lot more of your artists as well. And thank you for your kind words tonight as well. And Michael Coughlin gets back in to say thank you for playing Tina. If you have a chance, can you please play the Nolan Sisters and In the Mood for Dancing and enjoying the old music tonight as well. Michael, stick with us on that one. We'll do that for you. And John Wallace, the gentleman who doesn't forget anybody, can you please say hello to all my friends and please play Kenny Loggins and Danger Zone? I will indeed, John. So thank you for your message. Just say it back in twice. I don't know what happened there, but John, thank you as always. And good night to you and all your friends as well.

Feels Like Heaven, another song that Anne wanted to hear. And before that, Roy Orbison, especially with the girls in Desert Martin again. So good night to you as well. Hi there, Bernard. Hopefully you're doing well. We'd like to hear a couple of classics tonight. Don't Stop Me Now by Queen. And I Wouldn't Change a Thing by Kylie Minogue. And I think I recognise the number. So good night to your listener in Burnfoot. And thank you for your text as always. Your song certainly will play, and we will be playing the music of Kenny Loggins and the Nolans, and we'll have some Rita Coolidge before all.

Certainly a few classics thrown in there. Don't Stop Me Now, Queen. And we're Kylie Minogue as well for a listener in Burnford. We've done that for you. John Wallace, John, thank you for your patience. Your song is on the way and I've been asked to say hello to you. And Helen wants to thank you for your kind wishes on her birthday on Sunday as well. So Helen, lots of love to you again. And JW, I always say this, but he never forgets anybody. Here's The Danger Zone. And up next is Help Me Make It Through the Night.

Just help me make it through the night. Hi to Vicky. Great to hear from Vicky tonight as well. Hi to Agnes in Convoy. Good night to Agnes, who was singing along with Engelbert earlier on, along with Philly and Staban. And getting back to you, Vicky. Vicky says, enjoying the music tonight. What about Lisa? Say hello to Lisa tonight on the programme. And aha, and the sun always shines on TV. Please play it after 10. Well, there you go. It's now 10:30. So we'll do it for you then. And where are we? Oh, listening tonight, you'd like to say hello to your good friend Phyllis in Perth. And you'd like to hear a few of your favourites tonight as well. So, Vicky, I will do that for you. Not a problem. And good night to Lisa on the programme. Lisa, hopefully you're keeping well. Lots of love from your mum. And she tells me, this is your favourite. It's on the way after this. Had this one lined up for Michael Cotton on the Mountain Top. Then we'll have Lisa's favourite song. And it's all about the sun always shines on TV. It's up next on Highland.

0: There you go, Helen. That's the song you wanted, The Monkees and I'm a Believer. Thank you for your text again, John Wallace, because indeed, thank you. Not at all, John. You're very welcome. And of course, we had Aha and The Sun Always Shines on TV for Lisa. That's a love from your mum, Vicky, listening on Fife. And Vicky, I have a few of your favourites in part three of the programme as well. Angus in the say, great old music tonight, Bernard, and Loving the Monkees. Hi to Marie McDevitt in Lifford. Hi to Marie and Patty and all the family as well. Marie, a very good night to you and the programme. It's all about one lumps or two.
1: Sugar.
0: That's it.

0: badly. There we go, Darts. Come back, my love. And hi to Carol. Carol, thank you for your text. Good to know you're enjoying the old tunes tonight as well. Hi there to Mary Glazer in Tralee and Brenda Hayes. And comes in from Anthony Pinkford in Limerick. And a very good night to Anthony as well. Vicky goes in to say thank you so much for playing another one of my favourites. Not at all. You're very welcome. And Jim Diamond, should have known better, has been asked for tonight as well. Hi to John in Dublin. John, it's always good to hear from you tonight on the programme as well. Trying to get so much music squeezed in before the news and sport at 10. And we have a lot of song suggestions in for the Love Hour. So hopefully the Love Hour will get it through and we'll get them all played as well.
1: Little girl.
0: Caroline Lyons is going to sing along to this one.

Drifters and come on over to my place, Caroline Lyons. Hi to Caroline. Good to hear from you tonight as well. Looking for the music of Alan Jackson. We'll do our best in part three. And our wee friend Jojo's Instaband. She says, checking in nice and early. She checked in just as the news was on at 9 o'clock. She says, Bernard, I'm here with you. Sir Jojo, we always say we'd be lost without you. Here it is. It's all about the life, boy.

That's Stephen Lawrence and Footsteps. And then before that, Shawadi Wadi, a little bit of soap. Angus, and they say thank you. Caroline Langus, and they say thank you for playing the songs as well. Not at all, you're very welcome. Crosby, Stills and Nash, and Teach Your Children.

So Teach Your Children from the voices of Crosby, Stills and Nash. There we go, that's the second part wrapped up. We have news at the top of the hour. While you're hearing the news, I log in all the music that we're going to play over the next 60 minutes or so. It's Into the Love Hour. And I promise you I'll do my best to get as much music in. You should keep me busy tonight. Not a complaint. Thank you.

very welcome back into part three and into the lover. Berlin and Take My Breath Away. Good night to Helen on the programme. Helen, thank you for your kind message as always. And starting us off tonight, Judy Bircher and I Can't Be With You Tonight. LL, wanted to hear that one. And a few more as well. The Girls and Desert Martin, thank you again. And no doubt you'll hear a few of your favourites as we bounce along over the next hour or so. And Michael Cohen, Michael, thank you as well. I'll do my best to get your song in tonight as well, I promise you. And our usual listener, I have the original, version of that song, so I promise you I will play it for you, not a problem. Hello to Anne once again. And Demore from a good friend, I'd like If Not For You, Olivia Newton-John. We shall look for that one as well. Was asked for this earlier on. Vicky, good night to Vicky, and Vicky would like to say hello to DD. Of course, that's the famous dancing donkey, and to Molly in the waterside, and LL wanted this as well.

Willie Nelson. DD the Dancing Donkey, can send to say goodnight to Anne and goodnight to Vicky as well. DD is travelling tonight, so a safe journey home as well, DD. And thank you. She's nearly home, Lodi Anne, Lodi Vicky as well. Goodnight to Mary on the programme. Mary, I will look for your wee song, I promise you. And John Wallace, can send to say have a great week. John, thank you as well. You're very kind. Enjoy the rest of the week as well. Let's hope it's a good one for you. Philly, can send to say thank you for playing my request earlier on and enjoyed all the music tonight as well. So good to know that. Philly, Kate, checking in to say thank you, Bernard, for a great show. Thank you, Kate. Lots of love to you. Cheers for that as well. And Anne says, enjoying the early music tonight. She says, don't forget about the voice of Rolly Daniels, as if we would. 21 minutes past. Bernard right through until 12.

Suddenly and Angry Anderson in there with the Kelly Family and Angel. For our usual listener, thank you for your message as well. LL says thank you for the music, not at all. And Livy Newton-John for Anne. And where are we? David Soul, don't give up on us. Michael Cullen, I'm doing my best to get as much music in. Gene Watson, please. Margaret, I hope you heard Gene Watson. I played Gene a few songs back, so hopefully maybe your text was overlapping with Gene singing for you as well. And can you please play something by Isla Grant for us? Thank you. I will indeed leave that one with us as well.

music of Isla Grant, and let's take us in to say lovely song. It is indeed, and hi to Vicky, likes the music of Isla Grant and was asked for Isla via the text tonight as well. A few songs to get in before we leave. Have this one on me tonight.

Edinburgh. And Vicky, thank you for your very kind words, and good to know you enjoy the music tonight on the programme, bringing back so many memories as well. Jojo loves the music of Charlie Lansbury, Have That One on Us. And good evening, Bernard, from Eileen in Gador. Eileen, thank you as well, and good to know you enjoyed part of the programme tonight. Bernard, great stuff as always. Wishing my sister Mary and her twin brother a happy birthday, and enjoy the day, says Jerry McMonagle. Jerry's in Buncrana. And I know Jerry loves the music of Charlie Lansbury, so Have That One on Us as well. Jerry, and a very good night to you. The girls in Desert Martin, here's another one of your artists before we leave tonight as well.

voice of Alan Jackson, and I Would Love You All Over Again. The Girls in Desert Martin says thank you very much indeed for playing the Carpenters, Neil Diamond, Big O, Smokey, Aha, the Archers, the Monkees. So what you tell you what, girls, you didn't miss a beat tonight. I did feature them all, and good to know that you enjoyed the music tonight as well. Take care on the way home, Bernard, and as you always say, there's no show like a Bernard show. And good night from Mary, Catherine and Andrea, and a very good night to the girls. Lots of love, and thank you for the rest of your text messages as well. I really do appreciate it. You're very kind. Anne says good night. Good night to you, Anne, as well. And good night. Sleep well. I have going to finish up tonight with Vince Gill and a song, If I Didn't Have You in My World. That's going to be taking us out tonight. And Helen says thank you for the music. Helen, not at all. You're very, very welcome. And thanks again for the fab music, says our usual listener. A little cheers for that as well. That's about it. Wrapping up the 60s, 70s and 80s hour. And then we slipped in there to the Love Hour. Thank you very much indeed for all of your text messages and your emails and all your kind words. We are back on Thursday night between 10 and 12 with some country music. Hopefully, if you're about, you can join me then. Until then, from myself, Bernard Harper, as we always say, thanks a million for the use of your radio. Night-night. Bye-bye.

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2: Hello and a very good morning. Welcome along to the programme for this Tuesday. It's the 21st of July 2026, 5 minutes past nine, and it's another bumper 2 hours of the Greg Hughes Show here on your number one local radio station, Highland Radio. Lots coming up in the second hour. We've got Community Garda information, where we'll bring you the very latest appeals and information from Garda Síochána, that and so much more besides. We're going to keep you across all the big issues of the day. The lines are open to you right now. We will be raising issues on this very show from people who were messaging us, texting us in over the course of the last 24 hours. That's exactly what we do here as well. You help form the content. So how do you get involved? Well, WhatsApps and texts come into us on 086 60 25000, 086 60 25000. 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And hello to you as well if you're listening to the overnight replay of the program on the radio or the podcast. Feel free to WhatsApp or email the show, and we can pick up your comments and carry them into the next live show. You don't have to be listening live to be involved. It's 2026, for crying out loud. Right, the Irish Daily Mail. I think the government struck a balance here in relation to the e-scooters. It feels like we've talked about this a lot, but it's just been on the front of all the pages, and we've been contacted by lots of people in relation to e-scooters. And we're just at that point in time whereby we had, you know, we had these rules and regs that were introduced, which were very lackadaisical, really. 16 and over. And, you know, after that, it was a free-for-all. You could literally, you know, bob dual carriageways, just go anywhere you could like, you like on the scooter. That created a lot of problems. A lot of people use the e-scooters, particularly, I think, in our more urban areas and maybe even outside of Donegal, you know, your Dublins and your Galway and your Corks and Derry and Limerick and places like that. But still, a lot of people use them for very practical purposes. So an all-out ban, I think, really was being flown as a kite, just to ease into what we are going to get, which I think is a bit more common sense. So 18s and over, helmets, high vis. But obviously this scrutiny now is on cyclists. Is this the time to look at cyclists as well? And, you know, get everyone on something of a level playing field on the roads. And that's the focus of the Irish Daily Mail this morning, their front page story. The government is considering forcing cyclists to put registration plates on bicycles and wear high visibility vests and helmet as part of a major road safety clampdown. And even to this day and age, it might surprise people that neither high vis or helmets are obligatory on bikes. I think a lot of people presume they are, but they aren't. And they weren't on scooters either. The measures are being considered alongside a suite of new restrictions on e-scooters, which will be hit with a ban for under-18s next month, along with a requirement for riders to wear high-vis vests, as I mentioned, and a helmet. Plans will be brought to Cabinet next week on e-scooters, which will see legislation tabled that will treat e-scooters as mechanically propelled vehicles by the end of 2026. The new legislation will also see the sale of e-scooters to minors and the sale of scooters that do not meet the legal requirements for use on public roads being banned, which is a bit of a problem for the stockists of electric toy scooters that, you know, parents might get their children to use around the yard. They're going to be banned as well. Again, it's difficult because it's going to hit some people, isn't it? Road Safety Minister Sean Canney told the media that e-scooters would be treated like, and I'll just go to page six, they would be treated like mopeds. But multiple government spokespeople could not clarify last night how this licensing would work or what would be required in order to obtain a license. Junior Transport Minister Mr. Canney told Today FM, actually, that an extension of the same measures around registration plates, helmets and high-vis vests to cyclists is also being considered. Like, it makes sense if scooters then are being used for nefarious reasons by people peddling drugs or whatever it might be. If you connect an e-scooter to an individual, I think that makes sense. You know, if that is the problem. But it all has to be enforced, of course. We've invited the minister on the program, and he normally does accommodate us. So we'll see. In fact, he is coming on the show a little later on. So we'll tease some of that stuff out. So if you have any questions in relation to e-scooters, their use, what would be required, we should have more information. The papers there are sort of doing a bit of guesswork, but we'll get you the answers. So the minister, Minister Canny, is coming on. Unfortunately, you're going to see petrol and diesel and home heating oil go up again because America has got itself in a very difficult situation. It's back in conflict, pretty much full-on conflict with Iran. And the problem for Donald Trump et al. Is there's no way out of it. I can't see any way that America can get out of it. Why they got into it, I simply don't know. It was about a threat of a nuclear weapon that they didn't have, and now they've, and it sounds like Iraq, except this is more difficult to get out of because the Iranians have control of the Strait of Hormuz, and if anyone tells you any different, they're in fantasy land, because with a 600 euro drone, they can take out a multi-billion euro oil tanker, and whilst they have that capability, and they will always have that capability, they hold all the cards. You might remember Trump talking about Zelensky and the cards. Well, the Iranians hold all the cards, and he can bomb them and he can do whatever he likes, but he's only got two options: A, retreat with his tail between his legs, or B, putting ground troops, which he can't do, especially coming up to the midterms. So he's got himself in this pickle. No oil is going to be coming through. He can do nothing about it. The Iranian resolve is only growing, and there's really no out for the United States. Can you imagine a country that he was? And I'm not backing Iran, by the way. I'm literally, this is just a for the purpose of this conversation, an independent observation of what's going on. All he's doing is strengthening the resolve of Iran. He can start bombing their bridges, and he can start bombing the power, and they are a people that will just make them even more resilient, and it's effectively a recruitment campaign for the ne'er-do-wells over there. And that's he is no way out of it, unless, I mean, he offered to lift sanctions for them. He offered to allow them to trade oil. He offered to release money, billions upon billions of dollars that had been seized as part of sanctions. And still, the Iranians decided, no, we don't want to give up the Strait of Hormuz, so we'll start attacking ships. And here we are. And what that means, it's going to affect us. You know, the politics in the United States is a matter for them, but this impacts us. And there are fears that petrol and diesel prices will shoot up again after the latest jump in crude oil costs. Crude oil has risen above $90 a barrel for the first time in nearly 6 weeks, as investors lose hope for an effective peace deal between the US and Iran. Experts warned that this new spike in the cost of crude would be reflected in pump prices in the coming days. And you can see already there are some service stations that are very tuned in to the retail price of oil, and it's already going up there. Now, the real solution to this is, and it's just a waiting game, and the way politics work, Trump doesn't have the time for this. But alternative fuel lines and shipping infrastructure will be put in place, be it overland or through the sea. Other nations will pick up the slack in terms of oil and find ways of getting it out without using the Strait of Hormuz. How long that takes, I don't know. But whilst we are so reliant on that strait, the Iranians hold the cards. There's just no doubt about that. The government's long overdue report on the export of alumina to Russia from the Ochnish plant in Limerick is not now expected to be published before it's sent to the European Commission. This is reported in the Irish Times. The document is expected to be formally concluded later this week or early next week and sent to Brussels. However, despite restrictions expectations among opposition politicians that it will be published, it is understood the government will not do so. The Department of Enterprise is expected to publish a statement outlining the findings. So obviously there's pressure not to be part of the Russian raw machine. But there's an awful lot of people employed in that plant in Limerick, so they're going to have to sort that out one way or another. Another changing of the guard in Britain. Taoiseach Micheál Martin has congratulated Andy Burnham on becoming UK Prime Minister. He said Mr. Burnham was a great champion of deeper links between Ireland and Britain. In a statement, Fianna Fáil leader Mr. Martin added, "I look forward to working with him to further strengthen the partnership and friendship between our two countries." Mr. Burnham, he's an impressive speaker. He's from the north of the country, so it feels like a little bit of decentralisation. He's hamstrung, though, obviously, with the economy and the manifesto. He's insisting on his kind of follow-through on the Labour manifesto. But he talks the talk, and I think the British public are going to give him a little bit of space to see if he can walk the walk. But as I say, what can he do in the period of time that he has with the financial constraints that that country has as well? But we'll see. We'll watch on. He seems to have a better understanding of Northern Ireland, for an example, you know, in terms of its infrastructure, the rail infrastructure, for an example. So he has got an interest, and he speaks, albeit obviously there are a lot of people that wish he wasn't speaking about Northern Ireland in the context that he can, but you also have to think of the day-to-day until such time as that scenario changed. And the media love this story about this damage to a window in Ryanair where a passenger was nearly sucked out. And considering the amount of planes that Ryanair and the amount of people that they carry, the planes they fly and people they carry, one nearly incident really, I'm surprised at the amount of questions Ryanair get asked about it. A part of the engine appears to have detached, smashed a window, and a person found himself, which would be horrendous, almost sucked out. But he was fine and was able to walk off the plane. Ryanair boss Michael O'Leary said foreign object damage to a Ryanair plane's engine was the likely cause of a terrifying incident where a passenger was nearly sucked out of a window on the aircraft. But they ended up being okay, as it turns out. Niamh McCormick is Legal and Public Affairs Manager with the Irish Penal Reform Trust. Thanks for joining us, Niamh.
4: Thanks for having me.
2: Now, the Trust has launched a major new report examining how Ireland's bail system operates in practice and why pre-trial detention continues to rise, and this despite a legal presumption in favour of bail. So for us people who don't have the legal knowledge, what does this all mean in practice, Niamh, in layman's terms?
4: Well, I suppose in layman's terms, you know, everyone would be familiar with the idea of bail being something that you get you know, before trial, where if you're granted bail, you walk out of court, and if you're not granted bail, you're put into remand custody in prison. And so what our research has found that what's happening is a lot of people who really should not be in prison are ending up in prison because they can't be given bail because they are, let's say, homeless, or because they're experiencing acute mental illness and there's no treatment for them in the community. And so these people are ending up in the remand system, and they're not, I suppose, coming out into the services that they need. They're coming back out into the same situation that they were in and then going back in through remand.
2: Mm. And, of course, this is going to put extra pressure on our already overcrowded prisons, naturally.
4: Yeah, I mean, the prison overcrowding crisis at the moment is just spiraling out of control. Today, we're nearly at another record of 6,000 people in prison for a prison system that's designed for just over 4,000. So, you know, of that amount, about 20% are people in remand custody. So that's a really high number of people in custody in remand. And if we had that, you know, those alternatives to detention so that people didn't have to go in to prison unnecessarily, it would, you know, really go towards resolving that overnight.
2: I would have thought, in my naivety, that, you know, you were least likely to get bail if it meant that, you know, the judicial system was inclined to think that you may end up with a custodial sentence, such as the severity of the crime you might have or may not have committed, actually, because, of course, you haven't actually been convicted of anything at that point. But the majority of people who are remanded on bail end up without a custodial sentence at all.
4: Yeah, so the figures that we have in the report that I think are really, really important, kind of strike to the heart of this, is that last year in 2025, 74% of people who left prison from remand custody did not receive a custodial sentence. So, I mean, to us, that indicates something very seriously wrong with a system where you have people who are, you know, either not being found guilty or been convicted of an offence so minor that you can get a custodial sentence, spending time in prison and then coming out and, you know, going back out into this community, having been in prison unnecessarily.
2: People will read court cases and will see often an objection to bail, and they might see, Section 2 being quoted in that objection and can often be successful, of course. But the Trust is concerned about the overuse or misuse of Section 2 objections. Can you explain that a little bit for us?
4: Yeah, so the Section 2 objection came about after some of your listeners might remember the 1996 referendum on bail, which was an amendment to the Constitution to allow for bail to be denied in very, very specific circumstances where there's a likelihood that a person would commit a serious offence if they were released on bail. And that's a very, very narrow exception. And it was put into law. And essentially what the rule is supposed to be is that you have to have been charged with a very serious offence, for example, murder, rape, serious offences, and you also it has to be apprehended that you would go out and also commit a serious offence. So that's the really, really high threshold. And what we're seeing before the courts is that there's the lines, I suppose, are kind of being blurred about when Section 2 can be applied, when it shouldn't be applied, and because you have Garda court presenters who are not legally trained in courtrooms making bail applications or opposing bail applications, sometimes they're raising Section 2 objections inappropriately in cases where they actually shouldn't really apply at all. So that was a real trend that we noticed in the research.
2: Yeah, I mean, it might suit, and it's a bit of a mask for the failings in that, you know, maybe the general public feel that if someone has been arrested and has come before the courts, even before a trial, whether, you know, they deserve everything they get. But that's not really how justice should work. So whilst these people who perhaps need additional supports or even housing, they're being put into jail to eventually probably not end up in jail for whatever crime they did or didn't commit, and no one really to advocate for them, it kind of means that this could be a space. Now, I know obviously we're doing that right now and the Trust is through this research, but where is the push for things to improve for these group of people? Who's advocating for them outside of the likes of the Irish Penal Reform Trust? You know, and what that does, you could argue, is it gives the state a pass, perhaps in investing and spending in areas to give these people a better chance of what the whole legal system should be, rehabilitation.
4: Yeah, I mean, in terms of advocacy, you know, you've hit the nail on the head there. I think we're talking about some of the most vulnerable people and some of the most marginalised people in society who are, you know, finding themselves behind prison doors, particularly, people who are experiencing active psychosis, who have really, really serious mental health issues and are being arrested for minor public order offences. With the assumption that if they went into prison that they'd get the help that they need, but it's so overcrowded that that's just not the case. And you know, they're being left in prisons in active psychosis because they can't get the treatment that they need. And yeah, who's there to advocate for them? I mean, the Irish Prison Service has spoken out, you know, a lot about the overcrowding crisis. The Inspector of Prisons has, you know, very recently described it as being a national disgrace. You know, in the past has also described in particular the remand system in Ireland being used basically as a social safety net to catch all of the problems that none of the other systems are actually resolving, particularly the health system and the mental health system. And so, you know, these issues aren't, unfortunately, a surprise to people who are in the system, but they are really, really serious issues that need to be addressed and need more attention now.
2: Yeah, and I'm getting some comments in, and people I think are conflating this to some extent, and maybe it's justified, you know, with repeat offenders and you know, rotating doors at prisons and that type of stuff. But what lies within here is something that people need to be careful of. We're having a conversation here about, you know, proof that someone has done something correct, that that process is followed, or incorrect, sorry, that that process is followed. A person's right to liberty, a person's right to a fair trial, all things really that, you know, those who might disregard this as a nothing and they deserve it, all things that people actually should really quite value.
4: Yeah, it's one of the core aspects of our democracy is, you know, the right to liberty and the right to a fair trial, you know. So I think, you know, and you know, I do speak to members of the public, and, you know, we do have events where we run kind of information sessions, and by and large, the, you know, the Irish Republic, the Irish public understand the very nature of the point of the criminal justice system, which is rehabilitation. And people understand that you can't have rehabilitation if you're in an overcrowded cell, in squalor and in really poor conditions. Mm. But also, I think we understand that the right to a fair trial and the right to the presumption of innocence and the right to liberty are core values and democratic values that this state is built upon. And I don't think, you know, it's necessarily fair to characterize the general public as people who would just say, you know, lock them up and throw away the key. I think there is a, you know, there is a percentage of people out there who might think that, but I think the vast majority of your listeners probably today can understand that, you know, that's not how it works.
2: Mm. Okay, no, I get that. Listen, thank you very much, Niamh. I appreciate your time. Niamh McCormick, Legal and Public Affairs Manager with the Irish Penal Reform Trust. Okay, so as you would know, there's been quite a lot of conversations about e-scooters and their usage in recent weeks, and there was some speculation, and indeed I think the Taoiseach himself was minded to consider an all-out ban. It was discussed yesterday. There are changes incoming, but it's not an all-out ban. Minister Sean Cannon, Minister of State at the Department of Transport, with me now. Thanks so much, Minister, for taking the time, your time to speak to us. I'm sure you're receiving lots of requests this morning. Good morning, Sean. Are you there? You're muted in case you are attempting to speak to me. No, let me just see if we can resolve that situation in a moment. The Minister will be joining us. If you've got something to say in relation to this, so of course, 086 60 25,000. Sean, you're there now. Thank you very much for that. I appreciate it. Right, so what has been agreed yesterday, Sean?
5: First of all, we had a long discussion. We had the Guard, the Commissioner, we had Jim O'Callaghan, T-shirt Connors, the Attorney General, and I to discuss an options paper which I had prepared with my department in relation to e-scooters and what we might do. We came down in favour of doing something very immediate, which is to bring in regulation, which I will hope to bring in early August, and it is to make helmets and high-vis vests mandatory for e-scooters, and also to raise the age by which people can drive them from 16 to 18 years of age. Mm-hmm. We further agreed that I would bring forward legislation in early September, the first week back into the Dáil, where we will change the designation or the definition of an e-scooter and make it a mechanically propelled vehicle, which in effect means it will need to be registered. It will have a license plate on it, and we will then know who's selling them, who's buying them, and we will have people who will be responsible for them.
2: I presume the Garda Commissioner will welcome that, to be able to associate a vehicle, in inverted commas, with a person, because I understand one of their concerns was their usage, you know, in illegal activity, for an example. I presume that would be part of the plan to address that, amongst other things.
5: Absolutely. Well, the first thing is the visible thing of they've been seeing, if they don't have a high-vis vest or the driver doesn't have a helmet, the e-scooter can be actually confiscated. I will also be increasing the fines in relation to the recovery of the e-scooter backed by the person, hopefully to double them fines. What I've been saying is that right now, the Guard, they need as much clarity as they can. They need as much assistance. And I think there's also there is a perception that there is no enforcement at the moment. But just to say, at the moment, up to now, in 2026, 1,412 e-scooters had been seized. And also 793 prosecutions have been taking place this year so far in relation to e-scooters. So enforcement is happening. Everybody would like to see more of it, and people can see examples of e-scooters around their own towns, villages. It's not a city phenomena. It's every place at the moment.
2: Why did you settle on 18, Minister? Because obviously, say, for instance, 16, we would see in rural Ireland, perhaps in urban Ireland as well, you know, a 16-year-old can drive a three-ton tractor. And I'm not sure of the sort of the age demographic of the children. We need to be very concerned about who are presenting with head injuries, etc. But why 18 and not 16?
5: I think what we have, when we look at the reports we're getting back in from CHI, from Temple from the hospital there, we've had a 50% increase in the number of children who are being admitted with serious brain injuries. We have seen that there are five people on life support at the moment in Temple Street. I'm saying to people, these are children. These are children who should be out in giant weather. They're on their summer holidays. They should not be in on life support. So it is a very serious situation. And what we're trying to do is to make it easier for the Gardaí, put more clarity there. And also we feel that because the age of 16, you know, you talk about they can drive a tractor, but if the brake and a tractor, they have all the protection around them. If somebody brakes, put on a brake on these e-scooters, they just go right out over the handlebars, and that's what happens. Okay. So we have to make sure that whoever's using them will actually have that responsibility to do that.
2: You say they'll be treated like motor-propelled vehicles. What is the situation in terms of, you know, a tax, road tax or insurance for that matter, or is it just in terms of them being registered as a vehicle with a number plate or whatever you decide on?
5: The most important thing is that they are registered and that we know who sold them, and we also know who bought them. So that if it's a parent that buys one and it's a child that has the collision up on it, well, then the parent is responsible for that.
2: Okay.
5: Likewise, we will also be able to trace where they were bought. And at the moment, you can buy them online. You can buy them any place. There is no documentation to be filled out. You can buy them at speeds that really exceed the speed limits that we have here for them. And I think it's important that retailers take responsibility, and also that parents take responsibility here as well.
2: Is now an opportune time, Minister, for a similar regulation for cyclists? Because we did see scooters being treated the same as push bikes, effectively, and there are electric bikes as well, and I'm sure they can be used and misused. But just to level the playing field for other road users, is now the time to have some sort of a register system for push or electric bikes or both?
5: Well, I would say this. Look, the data we get back from the Department of Health is in relation to e-scooters and the brain damage that is being caused through collisions. This is something that has become so very common that you have serious repercussions.
2: Yes, I know, Minister, but sorry to cut across
5: but we
2: see a lot of light jumping and frustration from motorists directed towards cyclists. I'm just wondering, of course, the public health is the driving factor for these changes. I'm just wondering, is this an opportunity while we have the legislative book open to maybe also address that other concern that many people have out there?
5: Yeah, well, you've mentioned things like jumping red lights and whatever. That is a problem. That is a responsibility of enforcement. Nobody should be jumping a red light, be it walking, be it cycling, be it on an e-scooter or in a car. We see people are doing different things which are not right. I also don't want to end up in a situation where we have a row going on between cyclists and motorists. We have limited space on lots of our roads. The ideal thing is that we would have a cycle lane, we would have an e-scooter lane, we would have a car lane. But in most of our towns and villages, they were designed for the horse and cart, and the width of them is a lot less than we can afford all of these luxuries. But I think that there is also a common, responsibility everybody has towards themselves and towards everybody else that's using the roads. And I think that's something that we have to work on. I would also say that in terms of the e-scooters, we have an education programme which we're going to implement, we have it there already, but to reinforce it with parents, with schools, with TY students, all of that, so that they are aware of the dangers. And when you get we're waiting for a full report from the Department of Health in relation to the health issues for adults as well, and the injuries there. And that will be informing future measures we will take. Mm-hmm. Right now, the decision we made yesterday is to implement an immediate change and also to bring in legislation which we can get in with another bill and get it through the Dáil in September, which will, I think, give the Gardaí that certainty and clarity that they need when they're doing their duties. I also think that, and this is an agreement we have reached as well, is that we will be bringing in legislation to help protect the Gardaí in the pursuit of their duties, and if they would not feel under threat that they're going to be prosecuted if they drive at speed to try and apprehend somebody. Mm. Gardaí also probably needs some training in relation to the pursuit on e-scooters. It's something that has grown over the last 2 or 3 years. It has grown substantially, and it's just something we have to deal with. And when you look at what's happening across Europe, different countries are doing different things, but Spain are doing something similar to what we're doing. It's registration and licensing and all of that. In London, they are banning them from the private person cannot use them, but you could actually hire them at one of these sites where you can hire them out. Brussels is doing the exact opposite. So everybody's trying to grapple with this new problem which we have. Yeah. But at the end of the day, for government and for us, it's a matter of trying to stem the tide in relation to injuries and serious injuries.
2: And finally, retailers will be listening to us, you know, or parents with, you know, toy e-scooters effectively that they might buy for their children, you know, ones that would never end up on the road, so to speak, you know, the type, I'm sure, Minister, that I'm talking of. This legislation doesn't extend to them, does it? Or perhaps it does?
5: Well, in the drafting of the legislation, we will be looking at that, because I do believe, and I've seen it myself, even last Sunday when I was up for the hurling match, I saw a child, I'd say maybe two, skiting along, 2.5, maybe 3, skiting along on the footpath with their little bike in the crowd at the match. And I was saying, my God, and the parents were with them. I was saying, that doesn't look safe to me. Okay. Maybe I'm old-fashioned, but it doesn't look right to me. So we will be looking at that and seeing what we can do there. And also for the retailers, I would say, you know, I have seen myself e-scooters which can go up to 30 kilometres per hour being sold in baby shops. Okay. It doesn't make sense that commodity would be in the same place as a pram or a buggy and children's. So that's why with the registration of it, the responsibility will be resting with those selling them and those buying them. And also, the regulation will mean that people who already have the existing scooters, they will have to be registered as well retrospectively.
2: All right, thanks for your time, Minister. That's Minister Sean Canny there, Minister of State with responsibility at the Department of Transport. I hope I covered every question that you might have had there. Dylan is listening. This is what he had to say.
6: Hi, Greg. When the Minister comes on to talk about the e-scooters and how they're going to enforce it, ask them if they're going to introduce cameras which recognise registration plates and can also be used for facial recognition, as has been done in the UK.
2: Yeah, okay. I didn't quite get to that. I mean, we don't really have that for our roads at this point. And if you're encouraging people to wear helmets and, in fact, enforcing them to wear helmets, I'm not sure what camera recognition software might do in terms of facial recognition. But there you have it. A caller says, how many are not granted bail or repeat offenders for similar offences? Well, like, 75% of those who are not granted bail end up with no custodial sentence at all. So they're actually just locked up whilst they're waiting to go and find out if they're going to be found guilty or not. So there's different cohorts of people here. And that's what I was trying to separate out with our guest. But she sort of implied that the public understand that and don't need that separated out. But there you go. There is a complete lack of meaningful enforcement on our roads, says the listener. Probably half of all cars have illegal darkened license plates that can't be easily read, and they're completely ignored by authorities. Where are the fines and seizures for this? Yet, they expect an e-scooter to be registered with a license plate. Another, what's the ideas of these big wide footpaths that's happening now everywhere? New roadworks, crazy footpaths that you could drive a car on. Well, that for your walking, your cycling, your e-scooters. Another, a child at 16, Greg, can drive a tractor in a public place, a big brute of a four-wheel drive. I don't know what the maximum speed is compared to that of a little e-scooter. It's difficult to fathom. But we've got five children on life support at the moment in hospital because they came off e-scooters. We don't, per se, because there was an incident with a tractor. You know, and that's what they're basing this on. You know, and as the minister says, and you know what, he did paint quite a stark picture that those five children that are on life support, and there are others, there have been others, they're the most serious of injuries. Those five should be out enjoying their summer holidays, but there aren't the same number of people in the hospital, thankfully, who've been injured driving tractors. And, you know, there's probably a different level of responsibility and skill sets and maybe a different way of being brought up on the farm, etc., that might make that not a direct comparison. Are e-scooters not more environmentally friendly? They are. You can start getting into the batteries, though, and the charging of them, but they are, of course. What about tax and insurance on these scooters? Same as our cars. No word of that. Oshin says, great move with new regulations. It still doesn't address wastage that could be used for proper infrastructure like roads and proper greenways. In relation to electric bikes, there are illegal ones capable of 100 kilometres per hour in this country. Listen, even the scooters with the limits on, it's like rotate the accelerator, triple tap on the brake and, you know, click your heels together and it takes the limiter off a lot of them anyway. That's not actually how you do it, but it's a digital limiter, and there are numerous videos out there as to how you can circumvent those limits. Bernie is with me now. Bernie, thanks for joining me. How are you keeping?
7: Not so bad, Greg. How's yourself?
2: I'm doing good. Now, there's a bit of a black spot for road traffic collisions, and unfortunately, Bernie, it happens to be right at your house. So this is outside Ancranog in Derrybeg. Am I right in saying?
7: That's correct, yes.
2: Okay, and what's...
7: Atlantic Way.
2: Wild indeed. What have you had to endure?
7: We weren't at the house at the time, but a neighbour contacted us yesterday morning and sent a picture of a garden wall, or half a garden wall, lying in her garden. But we don't know who it was. The car wasn't there at that time.
2: Yeah, you've had the house now for 8 years, and it's obviously this wall, you could tell it's been struck before.
7: Yes, you could tell, that section of the wall had been replaced before, And the wall opposite, the house opposite us, their wall was hit not so long ago as well.
2: And what do you think is happening? Is there a turnoff next to your house, or why is it being hit so much?
7: But I think it's just the speed that some of the cars go on that road,
2: And
7: there is a junction and it's like a slight bend, but it seems that they just come too fast, and then just lost control on the bend.
2: Yeah. Now, what happened here? And the guards are quick to point out whoever hit your wall left the scene of a road traffic collision, which can lead to quite a severe penalty.
7: Yeah, we were hoping that they would come and contact us and sort it out.
2: Mm.
7: But as yet, we haven't had any.
2: And I suppose, is that part of our conversation today? Maybe you're appealing to their better judgment and say, look, if you struck this wall, you know, you have fled the scene of a collision, far better to come forward now and make reparation.
7: And just fix the wall,
2: Yeah, but in terms
7: accidents happen, you know, but like, yeah.
2: Yeah, but Bernie, they happen all too often here, and you're saying, and your neighbours are saying, something needs to be done to slow the traffic down in that area.
7: Yeah, it is scary sometimes, the speed that some, even during the day, like, at some vehicles go on that road.
2: And of course, now you face the cost. We're looking at images. No, go on, how do you?
7: Sorry, Greg. I was just saying, even like trying to cross the road as well, like, because we have wee dog and we like walk up the wee lane opposite, like, and sometimes trying to get across that road, like, you take your life in your hands.
2: Well, you do, and I notice a wee entrance just beside where the wall was struck as well, so you could go down the route of saying, you know, thankfully you were away at the time and you weren't heading out to walk the dog, because God knows what could have happened.
7: Exactly. Or if the wee dog was behind the wall.
2: Yeah. That's it, or a kid, yeah, I get you. All right, Bernie, well, we'll find out from the council if they have any concerns in relation to this stretch of road, any plans to try and... I'm not sure if it's part of the new, you might be aware, or maybe you're not, Bernie. There is a current revision of speed limits in certain areas. I'm not sure if this road, I don't know, do you know if it's going to be subject to a reduction in speed? But I suppose it's about enforcement too, isn't it?
7: We don't know, but they would need to, like, do something or put a camera up, like, to catch people that are going too fast.
2: Yeah.
7: Would be a deterrent.
2: All right, Bernie, listen, thank you for that. I appreciate your time. A caller says, good morning, Greg. You are up for Iran or you really hate America. Anyone can see that. Remind me, Greg, does Iran own the Strait? Yes or no? No is the answer. They are bombing neighbouring Muslim countries and they do nothing in return. But talk shows, even when being bombed by Iran, they stick with the Muslim brothers in Iran. No, and I really did stick in the caveat at the time, and I really don't want to be defensive because I know in my mind where I'm at. I said when I was making the comments that I was... viewing this detached from the politics of it, to be honest with you. Whether or not the Iranians actually own the Strait of Hormuz, the Americans are negotiating with them to get passage for ships through it. So what does that say to you? Secondly, whether they own it or not, they have control of it. And thirdly, my point was, how is America going to... In their actions right now, how is America going to achieve their goals? What were their goals? What are their goals right now? What does a victory look at? I was looking at it dispassionately, to be honest with you, and I shouldn't, because, you know, school children were blown to pieces in Iran who have nothing to do with the leadership of that. We should be focused on that. But I was actually looking at it really quite dispassionately, and I was thinking of petrol, diesel and home heating oil for hard-pressed struggling families in Ireland. And my commentary was, how does this end? You know, what does an end look like? And I can't see an end. Now, whether that is... do you know what? In this case, I will say it. I think the Americans made a really big mistake. And I think Americans know that Trump made a mistake. And I think, to be honest with you, that... And J.D. Vance has... the Vice President of the United States, he said he was against this invasion. And he's also suggested that maybe there are elements of politics in Israel that have too much influence. These are all words out of the Vice President's mouth, not some baldy idiot in Donegal on the radio. So that's it. Now, if you can determine from that I'm anti-American or pro-Iran, I certainly am not anti-American, because American people are some of the best people in the world. Am I anti the Trump administration in this decision? Yeah, because look at the impact it's having on everyone else. A silly decision. The vice president didn't want it, and there's no way out of it. So I'd love to have a chat with you on air if you want to. It's not something I'm terribly knowledgeable about, but I want everyone to feel that their voices are heard. On the issue of laws that are in existence already should be enforced, such as parking on footpaths and double yellow lines. We need to enforce the law in existence before we enforce new ones. You see, what really happens is that you introduce... so say, for instance, when they introduce a ban of under 18s on scooters, and they will, the majority of people... The absolute majority of people will go, right, sorry, son, sorry, daughter, you can't use your scooter on the road. It's illegal now and we don't want you getting into trouble. So instantly, as soon as you bring in a law, the overwhelming majority of people adhere to it straight away. You don't have to enforce it. They will just say, right, I know the difference between right and wrong. That's wrong now. So you remove those people off the road. And then what you're left with is the people that flout the law. And then you police them. right? Whereas now you have to police everybody. So, you know, like, that's what goes on. There is a certain level of compliance, and you could go through every law in history to see how that works. So you get the compliant people to stop doing it, which the majority are, the overwhelming majority are, and then you use your limited resources then to enforce on those that choose to ignore laws. The majority of people won't park on a footpath. The majority of people won't abuse a disabled bay because they adhere to the law that's in place, and that's what they're doing with the scooters. Wait and see. Hi there. Can you make listeners aware of the dumpling squishy toy? My wee girl's busted in her hand today. She only got it on Friday. The stuff inside has completely covered her face, which was traumatic enough. She ended up in casualty, having to get her eyes rinsed, and it's an ointment cream. I would not advise any child to purchase these toys. So, again, I don't have children of the age anymore that would be playing with this, but are you familiar with the dumpling squishy toy? This listener says, be careful. She ended up in hospital getting her child's eyes rinsed. Louise, thanks for that. Hi Greg, sorry for the message, it's fine. In a bit of a pickle and wondering if you can help, wondering if any of your listeners could help me find a bee expert. Have had bees take up residence in the cavity of the wall of our rented accommodation. Our landlord attempted to fix, but we still have a number of bees turning up in the bathroom every day. Just wondering, does anyone out there have any beekeepers or pest removal experts that could help us out? Currently unable to stay in the house. They are literally evicted from the house by bees. There's a huge bee population. There's a huge population of people out there that keep bees, and you know what? If they are the right types of bee, they're actually quite valuable. So what you're going to have to do, Matthew, is get back in touch with me and tell me where you are, because there's no point a beekeeper in Bundoran

0: Plus, it will give Gardaí an idea if the user is licensed to use the vehicle. When in Dublin, I saw tons of scooters, but when in Glasgow, maybe one or two. I wonder what the difference in registration laws and enforcement is. Well, high-vis and helmets is, they're going, so in other words, if after these laws are enacted, if I cycle through Letterkenny without a high-vis on or a helmet, the guards can stop me instantly and fine me. So that's the whole idea of it. It wouldn't be like, you know, oh, it's advisable that you wear a high-vis. It's part of scooting. So I think that's what you're talking about. And in case you missed it, that is actually included or will be included. A person involved in a collision with a tractor doesn't usually get to ICU. They'll go direct to the morgue. I don't hear many instances of tractors being involved in fatal collisions, to be honest with you. If I'm missing that, please point me in that direction. But what we are talking about is five under 18s currently on life support in the Children's Hospital in Dublin. But as I say, if there is a spate of tractor collisions, or you know of many that are happening, please let me know and we can chase that up. I feel like a license could sort the e-scooter crack out. I think a good rule of thumb is if it can damage or do damage to someone, you should probably have a license of some kind to operate it. Push bikes then, electric bikes, you have to include them in that, surely. Three children stabbed in Dublin and there's no urgency for knife law to be brought in. There is a ton of life laws already in there. I think really maybe what you're talking about is enforcement. We talked of a dramatic increase in knife crimes yesterday on the program. I don't know if you heard it. A big increase in people being treated for stab wounds. Greg, do people have no understanding of phone etiquette in public? I was in the ED department recently, and I can understand that children and adults get bored with the long wait, but recently I was beside a grown adult who played his phone on loud the entire time. The dad of a young boy beside him asked him to either turn it down or put on headphones, as there's a lot of sick people in the area. He totally ignored him and continued on. Yeah, what about phone etiquette? I was in getting an NCT recently and had quite a long wait, 50-odd minutes, something along those lines. And there was a guy watching an episode on Netflix beside me. And, you know, maybe when he's watching it and he's looking at the lips move and he's locked in, it sounded all right. But it was this tinny, high-pitched noise driving me absolutely nuts. Not to the point where I had said anything. But, you know, have you an issue with phone etiquette? Do we see that a lot now? You know, people listening to their phone loud in public? Let me know. 086 60 25,000. We were talking about road safety in the west of the county. Let's head further east and go to Convoy and say hello to Margaret McElwain. Good morning, Margaret.
1: Morning, Greg.
0: Right, you live in the Tullydonnell Convoy area. There's a particularly dangerous stretch of road. Tell us about it.
1: Well, I live on a very bad corner and there's a crash barrier right around my house. If you ever pass, you would see it. And this last month, 6 weeks, there have been 7 accidents on that road, on that corner. And the month before, there were 6. Now, they've hit the crash barrier again and the poles are down about 6 feet onto the ground and they have to come from Tipperary or somewhere like that to put in new poles. I have fought for more signs. I think they're granted, but we need rumble strips because it's the only thing that'll slow the people down.
0: There are a couple of nursing homes and other, obviously, people living in that area.
1: Yeah, below me as well.
0: Quite busy then, I take it.
1: Yeah. Very busy road.
0: What do you think's happening, Margaret, that so many people are leaving the road and hitting your wall or hitting these...
1: Well, they're going too hard for a kick-off gate, Greg.
0: Yeah.
1: Definitely going too hard. And as you come up to my house, there's a wee side road and you swear it was the main road.
0: Mm.
1: And the people, before they even look, they're down at my bottom gate, turning and going back again. Because it's the wrong road to go to Letterkenny. But these think it's the main road. It's up to the council. I mean, there is a couple of councillors fighting very hard for me.
0: Yes.
1: But they've done nothing about it yet. I suppose they have to wait for the council to give them out the money.
0: Yeah, well, maybe get on to the council directly yourself. You know, I mean, harm to the councillors.
1: They're sick looking at me.
0: The first signs you've got over the line, what is it like, slow down, dangerous bend ahead, or signs saying Letterkenny this way or that way, or what?

0: They put down signs, slow, slow, slow. And I had them for 2 years, and they come in, they tarred over the top of them, and they never done nothing about it. There's not even a sign on the road.
1: On the road, the paint on the road, that's gone.
0: And the crash barrier is not gold, black and gold anymore. It's just silver.
1: Out of interest, you know when there was the slow, slow, slow on the road, did you see any reduction in collisions? Did it have any material effect, I wonder?
0: Well, we didn't have as much, not as much okay. of people hitting the hedge. But it's all young ones that's hitting the hedge.
1: Mm, yeah.
0: You know.
1: Realistically.
0: I have grandchildren here.
1: Yeah, okay, and you're worried about them.
0: And I have a wee dog, and he goes out on the road, and someday it's either going to be the dog or the kid's going to get killed.
1: God forbid. Do you think realistically you'll ever get rumble strips there, though? I don't know the makeup of the road, Margaret.
0: Oh, don't you dare. Don't you think about it, Greg. I'll fight till I get them.
1: Right, okay.
0: For I had a son was killed too, I'm telling you, I am not going to lie down to this.
1: Wow, that's actually really sad and interesting, Margaret. So this is really as much about your son then as it is about, you know, in
0: no,
1: other
0: no,
1: words...
0: No, my son was killed in a different area.
1: No, but my point is... My point is, and I think you were going to say...
0: I wouldn't want anybody else's son killed at my corner.
1: Exactly, that's it. So it's about preventing another mum having to go through what you've went through. Yeah, I get
0: exactly,
1: it.
0: Exactly, that's what I'm going through.
1: Okay. So. Right.
0: It's not about me, it's about the rest, and something's going to have to be done.
1: Right, so at the moment you're waiting on road painting and physical signs, Margaret, is that right?
0: No, just signs for the hedge, not for the road.
1: Right, okay. Right, Margaret.
0: They haven't given up on that yet.
1: Well, the one thing I know is that if they've committed them to you, that they will happen. Let's just hope that someone from the council's listening and they can get this over the line, because you're doing this for all the right reasons. Obviously, to protect your own grandchildren, but also to hopefully prevent someone else going through the awful loss that you've been through. Okay, right. Caroline's going to get on to the council as well to see if we can have any swinging relations to that, Margaret, and also too, it might stop you ringing them for 5 minutes.
0: Well, Mr. Ward would probably be in the dial of the day, but once I contact him, he comes down if I have any problems. Right. And he does fight for my corner now.
1: Okay, well, let's see if we can get these signs up sooner rather than later. Thanks, Margaret. Thank you.
0: They're going to go now on their holiday now this weekend, and there'll be no signs up.
1: Well, the signs could be sitting in the yard in Lifford. Let's see. We'll not give up hope. Let's see what we can do. See what we can do. All right,
0: okay,
1: Margaret.
0: Right, thank you.
1: Right, okay, that's Margaret in Tonley Donald Convoy. I would love if we could, before the end of the week, say that Margaret got her signs, especially given the fact that she's lost her own son from the sounds of it to a road traffic collision and wants to prevent any other family having to go through that. The wall's been hit 7 times in the last 6 weeks. The month before it was 5 times. So that's 12 collisions. Let's get those signs up if they're there, because by the sounds of it, they've all already been approved. Quick one before the break. Greg, it's fabulous that we've had this great weather lately, but it means we're outside in the grass more and doing long walks in different areas. Please ask your listeners to be mindful of ticks and check everyone as soon as you get home. As someone with Lyme disease, I wouldn't wish it on anyone. It is... And there's so many people out there that are living with Lyme disease. And, you know, from pillar to post through the medical system trying to get some resolution. Maybe it's got a little bit easier now to get on the antibiotics that you need as soon as you need them. But just keep an eye out for any ticks. It's really important if you do get a tick bite that you keep an eye out for that reddening. It's like a red circle that can appear around it. But that's not always present. So if you... pull a tick out, you notice any change on the skin, a red ring particularly around the tick bite, or any disimprovement in how people might feel, trust me, get them to a GP and tell them what happened and try and get antibiotics as soon as you can, because otherwise you or they could end up with a lifelong condition that can be incredibly debilitating.
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1: Okay, this Tuesday, the 21st of July, it's time for Community Garda information, and our guest this week from Letterkenny Garda Station is Garda Gerard McNamee. Good morning to you. Thank you so much, Greg, for joining us. I really appreciate it. Right, let's get straight into it and start with an appeal in relation to a burglary in Trenta.
3: Yes, Greg. Gardaí are appealing for the assistance of the public in connection with a burglary that occurred in the area of Soccer, Trenta, on Thursday the 16th of July at approximately 11:20 a.m. A resident of a house was in that area was downstairs when she heard an unlocked door into the house being opened, and she also heard footsteps. She ran upstairs to alert her family members. When they came downstairs, the intruder had left the house. Nothing was stolen from within the house and no damage was caused. We appeal to anyone in that area who may have observed any type of suspicious activity, people or vehicles, in that area that morning to alert Gardaí in Milford on 074-91-53060. And Gardaí, Greg, are appealing to people to check over their security features which they have in their homes, and they can contact Sergeant McGrory at Letterkenny Garda Station, the Divisional Crime Prevention Officer, at any time.
1: All right, if you were in Trenta last Thursday, just after 11 o'clock in the morning, and I presume that person or persons would have been seen leaving there with a bit of urgency, or may not, but just if you have any information, as you heard from Jared there, get it to the Gardaí. A road traffic collision in Churchill being investigated too?
3: Yes, Greg. Gardaí are investigating a single vehicle road traffic collision involving a white Audi that occurred at Tully, Churchill, on the Churchill to Garton Road at the Lennon Bridge on Tuesday the 14th of July at approximately 2:25 a.m. The Audi appears to have collided with a ditch and was on its roof. Nobody was present at the scene upon the arrival of Gardaí. If anyone witnessed the collision, we asked them to get in touch with Gardaí in Milford on 074-915-3060. We have appealed to any motorists who have travelled in that area between 2 a.m. and 3 a.m. with the dash cam to make that footage available to us.
1: Right, another incident being investigated, a road traffic collision, that is, in Castle Finn, this the next day.
3: Yes, we are appealing for witnesses to a collision involving two vehicles that occurred on the Knock Roar, Castle Finn, on Wednesday the 15th of July at approximately 10 a.m. A white Audi was parked along the roadside at that location when it was struck from behind by a white Peugeot Partner van, which is believed to have been travelling in the direction of Castle Finn at that time. The driver of the van did not remain at the scene. And again, we appeal to anyone who may have travelled in that area with dashcam between 9:30 a.m. and 10:30 a.m. on that date to make the footage available to us. Any relevant information should be passed on to Gardaí at the Ballyshannon Garda Station on 071-985-8530.
1: Now, a two-vehicle collision in Milford last Sunday afternoon being investigated.
3: Yes, Greg. Again, Gardaí are investigating a road traffic collision involving two vehicles that occurred at Terholman, Milford, on the R246 on Sunday the 19th of July at approximately 4:50 p.m. The passengers of one of the vehicles was taken to Letterkenny University Hospital to receive treatment for non-life-threatening injuries. And again, we appeal to anyone who may have witnessed a collision or may have dashcam footage from that area to get in contact with Gardaí in Milford on 074-915-3060.
1: Just in relation to the dashcam footage, Jared, I've been contacted by people in the past, and I've raised it with your colleagues, by the way, and sometimes they're concerned that the footage in some way can incriminate them, whether the you know, how, you know, maybe it's picking up music in the car or conversation, or you know, maybe they might think that the footage is catching them speeding or something. Now, I'm not talking about, you know, I'm not talking about them in the act of a robbery or anything like that there, but when the appeal is there for this type of footage, the focus is on what's being filmed.
3: The focus on which the complaint has been made about, Greg, whatever statement's been given, that specific incident has been investigated, Greg.
1: Yeah, just for people's own reassurance. Yeah. And the Gardaí take the footage off the camera for you and everything, if that suits you. Right, just a couple of questions, if that's okay. Could I ask Garda McNamee, what is the law in regards to people recording themselves while driving for social media. So we've all seen these images. They're clearly driving. Sometimes it's in a holder. Other times you can see they're holding the phone. I don't know what the difference is, but what's the story there?
3: Yes, Greg. Well, it is strictly illegal to hold a mobile phone in your hand or to port a mobile phone with any part of your body while driving a vehicle. You can legally speak on your phone using integrated Bluetooth or hands-free systems. You must trigger or answer calls using the voice command.